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I want to thank you for saving me, Jesus. I want to thank you for rescuing me, Jesus. 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
2: 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Are you faithful?
1: 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Were you faithful in what the Father asked of you? This is Leading the Way with Dr. Michael Youssef. And today, Dr. Youssef continues his teaching series looking at what the Bible says about the last days. 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
2: As we come to the second last message from the book of Revelation, we're about to see God is going to take a wrecking ball to the universe. I mean, literally, He is about to destroy the old heaven and the old earth and replace it with a new heaven and a new earth. Turn with me, please, to Revelation, beginning of chapter 17. In the beginning of chapter 17, John sees a harlot or a prostitute sitting on the Antichrist, the beast, the man of lawlessness. The Bible has many names for the Antichrist. And the beast with 7 heads and 10 horns, as we saw that chapter 12 of book of Revelation. This Antichrist, this beast, is Satan incarnate. And this harlot is bedecked with jewels. In her hand, a golden ball. Remember, God has a golden ball? What's in that golden ball that the Lord Jesus has? As the prayers of the saints. But this false religious system, this harlot, also has a golden ball, but hers was filled with sin and abomination. Across the forehead of the harlot are the following words: Babylon the Great, the mother of prostitutes and of the abominations of the earth. She is drunk with the blood of the Christian martyrs. What is Babylon in the Bible? When you see the word Babylon, you understand that it is a symbol. It represents all false religions, and any religion or any belief that is not focused and centered on Christ and His Word is originated from Satan, and therefore it is satanic. Babylon is any religious system that sets itself against the Word of God, the Bible. Something else that you need to know about biblical language, particularly symbolic language. In the Old Testament, prostitution stands for a false belief system. Every time you see the word idolatry in the Bible, almost synonymously they use the word adultery or spiritual adultery. Just like when one spouse betrays the marriage vows and cavorts with somebody else other than the spouse, there is infidelity, there is unfaithfulness. In the same way, when a person focuses on worship, places the affection on anything or anyone other than the Lord Jesus Christ, it is called unfaithfulness. It is a spiritual adultery. Even though she appears to be riding on the beast, that is, riding on the Antichrist, it even appears to be in control of the Antichrist, this false religious system. In the end, the beast is going to turn on that false religious system, is going to turn on that harlot, and is going to try to destroy her. You say, but why? They make a good combination. Two devils instead of one, right? Two miserable things instead of one. Because the Antichrist wants to unify the whole world to worship Him alone. He did not want any competition. I'm going to explain to you in a language that you understand, that you hear it every day in our language, in our culture today. The Bible makes it clear that the church, that is the true believers, the emphasis here is on true, because a lot of people claim to be Christians. But the church, which made up of the true believers from every corner of the globe, that church is the bride of Christ. Christ himself is the bridegroom. And therefore, following anyone else, compromising that, following any false teachings, any false religious system, any false belief system, is a spiritual prostitution for those who claim to belong to the body of Christ. In fact, anything that comes between the bride and the groom pollutes the relationship as prostitutes would to a marriage. Anything that seduces us from loving Jesus with our all is an intruder on the purity of our relationship with Christ. Let me plead with you, do not be misled by talk about global peace, unity, and harmony. It ain't gonna happen. Don't be misled by talk about higher consciousness. Don't be misled by all the talk about mantras and spiritual healing. All these practices found in Babylon of old. Nothing is new. And that is why I told you Babylon is a mere symbol of everything that is untrue and false. The next thing you see here is that the world leaders bowing down, verse 8, and worshiping the Antichrist. The world leaders under the domination united for one thing, and that is their hatred for Jesus, their hatred for those who love Jesus, their hatred for Christians. Verse 14. They will declare war on the Lamb, but praise God, the Lamb defeats them. He conquers them. The believers here are called the faithful. So let me stop preaching and start meddling just for a minute. Are you faithful? That's what we are called here. Are you faithful in your daily time with God in worship and in praise and studying His Word? Are you faithful in your moral conduct? Are you faithful in your business conduct? Are you faithful in your speech conduct? Are you faithful in your thought conduct? Are you faithful with your time and with your money and with all the possession that God placed in your hands? Are you faithful? That's what the Christians are called. May the Lord Himself find us faithful. Chapter 18. We see the destruction of the false economic system and the political system of the Antichrist in chapter 18. I'm not an economist, but I talk to well-respected economists to realize that today the global debt crisis and the threat of terrorism and the shockwaves that are coming about wars in the Middle East does literally makes the world economic system to be on the razor edge. And it doesn't take much to turn the world economic system over a cliff. And this will affect everyone, rich or poor. And here is the fact, here's the truth. Those who place their whole trust on wealth, those who place their whole confidence in wealth, those who focus all their attention on getting and hoarding and hiding and doing this and doing that and the other thing, they will weep when the world economic system collapses. But by the same token, those who have placed all their hope in Jesus, those who have to consider the statement of their net worth is what they have given to the kingdom of God. Those who see the real wealth is in what they sent on to heaven ahead of time. Not one of them is going to be sorry. If you put your whole faith in the world economic system, you will lose everything one day. But if your whole trust is in the Lord Jesus Christ, you will never, never, never be disappointed. Your investments are safe in Him. Lot invested everything in Sodom, and when Sodom went up in smoke, he lost everything. Psalm 72:8 promises that the Lord will rule from sea to sea, and we're going to rule with Him. Revelation 19. I could not wait to get away from 17 and 18 and get to 19. That's the truth. Because after witnessing so much judgment and so much death and calamity, we see the light of heaven break through the storm. Amen. Praise God. Yeah. in heaven, we will hear a song of praise and worship. Why? For the destruction of the harlot. He said, well, wait a minute, Michael. You just said in 17, it says that it is the Antichrist who's going to destroy the harlot. How can the believers are going to praise God in heaven, they're going to sing for the destruction of the harlot by the Antichrist? Listen to me very carefully. This is one of the greatest lessons in the sovereignty of God. For even the treachery of the Antichrist is going to serve God's righteous purpose. Verse 2 of chapter 19 tells us that God's judgments are just and true. The Antichrist had an evil motive in destroying the false religious system of the world because he wanted all to worship him alone, all to be dedicated to him alone. But what the Antichrist means for evil, God turns it for good. The treachery of the Antichrist will lead to the avenging of the blood of the martyrs. And the next thing you see is the smoke rising from the ruins of the Antichrist kingdom. Babylon, which, as I told you, a symbol of rebellion against the one triune God, falls. And the redeemed in heaven sing, hallelujah, for our Lord God Almighty reigns. Say it with me, hallelujah, for our Lord God Almighty reigns. And then Revelation 19 also introduces us to the marriage supper of the Lamb. You see, in our weddings, the bride is the focus of attention. But when it comes to the marriage supper of the Lamb, this is the groom's day. This is the groom's coronation day. This is the groom's enthronement as King of Kings and Lord of Lords day. But you see, back in John's day, most Jewish weddings have three stages in them. The first stage is when the father of the bride and the father of the groom sit down and make an agreement. It's a binding agreement, just like in Mary and Joseph case. It's a binding agreement. It's not just like an engagement party we have here, but it's a binding one. And then the father of the groom prepare a place, extra room in the house for the bride to come to. And when the house is ready or that extra room is ready, the bridegroom's father goes in there and he brings the bride and presents her to her son. The third stage is the 7 days of celebration, feasting. In a similar way, we, in our relationship with our bridegroom, the Lord Jesus Christ, the believers, the Church of Jesus Christ, the bride, we have also three stages. The first stage is when the Holy Spirit comes to us and open our blind spiritual eyes. And make no mistake about it, every one of us born with blind spiritual eyes. We don't see our need for salvation. We don't see our need for forgiveness. But then the Holy Spirit opened those eyes and said, whoa, Lord, I am so sorry. We come in repentance and faith, recognizing that we can't save ourselves. We need the Savior. And so at that moment, when the Lord adopts us into His family, our name is written in the registry in heaven. The Bible calls it the Book of Life. Then comes the second stage. That is the Lord's return to the bride, the church, the true believers. I keep saying the true believers. That day is slightly different from the average Jewish wedding. I already told you that in an average Jewish wedding, the father of the groom goes over to fetch the bride and brings her to his son. In this case, in our case, the groom himself comes, the Lord Jesus. He comes in to take his church to his father's house and he presents his bride to the father. The third stage. We celebrate the marriage supper of the Lamb that Revelation talks about here. This is the greatest celebration the universe has ever known. Just imagine the guest list. I told you, you can have one man revival with this one. Abraham and Sarah and Moses and Joshua, King David, Elijah, Elisha and Jeremiah, all the prophets of God, all the martyrs who died for Christ, all of the great heroes of the faith, all of the faithful saints of God who have been faithfully laboring for Christ in humility and in obscurity and not seeking the limelight. I know many of you are working so hard Lord, serving the Lord faithfully, I want to encourage you today. The day is coming when you will be in the marriage supper of the Lamb. John the Baptist said it best in the Gospel of John, chapter 3, verses 29 and 30. He said, the bride belongs to the bridegroom. The friend who attends the groom, referring to himself, he waits and listens to him and is full of joy when he hears the bridegroom's voice. That joy is mine, said John the Baptist, and it is now complete. He must increase and I must decrease. The next thing you hear is the angel saying, blessed are those who are invited to the wedding supper of the Lamb. Amen. Blessed. At that point, when John hears this, bless his heart, he was being so excited, and I don't blame him one bit. In his emotional excitement, he fell down and began to worship the angel. And the angel pulls him up and said, no, I'm your fellow servant. You need to worship the Lamb. I don't blame John, do you? I mean, when I see Jesus face to face, I'm going to be a basket case. The closing verses of chapter 19, we see Jesus riding on a white horse. He is called the faithful and true. His eyes are flare with fire. What does that mean? It means that he sees everything. He sees everything, including the dark secrets, including the quiet service. He sees everything that nobody else can see. He sees our hearts. He sees our motives. He sees our thoughts before we think them. His many crowns symbolize his authority over the whole universe as the King of Kings. His name is Logos. Can you say Logos? Logos. The Word of God. His robe is dipped in his own blood. And we too gonna have robes, but not dipped in our blood, it'll be dipped in his blood. Symbolizing Jesus' righteousness. Why? Because our righteousness would not even get us to the gate of heaven. Only the righteousness of Jesus Christ is going to get us to heaven. And that is why our robes have to be dipped in his blood. Finally, we see with our own eyes the fulfillment of the statement in the Lord's Prayer, thy kingdom come, thy will be done on earth as it is in heaven. But then Revelation 20 talks about the 1,000-year reign of Christ, 1,000-year reign of peace, the millennium, as most people refer to it. Through the years, there have been three schools, three theories, interpretations of that 1,000-year reign of Christ, the millennium. There were those who are called post-millennialists, and those who are called amillennialists, and those who are called premillennialists. The post-millennialists, not many of them living today. They were big in the late 1800s, early 1900s, because their main belief is that this world is going to get better and better and better, and then we're literally going to back into the millennium. As I said, very few of those left. After two world wars and all the messes that we have in the world today, it ain't going to get any better. The amillennialists, when you see the word it's in the Greek, it means no. It means no millennium. They believe that it's a figure of speech. The millennium is not a literal 1,000 years. They say Satan already bound because he cannot hurt or harm the believer. He cannot take away our eternal life, and therefore they don't believe in the millennium at all. Then there are the premillennialists. They say that Jesus will come to earth and rule the whole earth from Jerusalem. And that's the 1,000 years rule of peace. As I said, always come clean with you, and I'm going to tell you exactly to what interpretation that I personally belong to. I don't belong to any of them. Amen. I have started my own. I have the Yusuf interpretation of the millennium. Now, we have a very small number who follow us. You say, well, Michael, what is that? It's called pan-millennialists. What does that translate to? I'm going to wait and see how it's going to pan out. You're welcome to join us, but you're also welcome to the others, and some of you already have your minds made up. That's fine. God bless you. Verse 2, chapter 20, describes Satan in vivid terms. Dragon, ancient serpent, the devil, Satan, which is actually a Hebrew word, means adversary. That's what Satan means. Because he is our adversary. Peter said, be sober, be vigilant, because he's constantly conniving to seduce us. The best part of Revelation 20 is the final destruction of Satan. John mentions Gog and Magog, which is a term that is found in Ezekiel 38:2. What does it mean? Listen carefully. These are symbols of the nations of the world that are hostile to God, the Father of our Lord Jesus Christ. Then Satan will be thrown into the lake of fire with the unholy Trinity. But the best part is in verse 12. It describes how God is going to judge the world. And it says there's only two groups of people. Those whose names are written in the book of life and those whose names not written in the book of life. That's it. Those whose names written in the book of life have nothing to fear. But those whose names not written in the book of life, all hope is lost. Here's what you need to know. God's judgment is not arbitrary and it's not unfair. He will judge based on evidence that's found in that book, in that registry in heaven. Everything about us is in that book. Everything we do is in that book. Everything we say is in that book. And Jesus said, many people are going to come and say on that day, Lord, Lord, I went to church on occasions. Your name is not in the book of life. I went to mass on a regular basis. Your name is not in the book of life. I did some charitable work. Your name is not in the book of life. I was kind to others. Your name is not written in the book of life. Here's what Jesus is going to say. His own words. Not everyone who says to me, Lord, Lord, will enter the kingdom of heaven, but only who does the will of my Father in heaven. You say, how can I be sure that my name is written in the book of life? Great question. Ask yourself, is doing the will of the Father, is obeying the Father, is paramount in my life? Now, it doesn't mean that we don't fumble and stumble. I'm the chief fumbler, let me assure you. That's not what it means. But it means it's paramount, and that every time you fumble, you come back, because that's against your nature to do that. The only reason I know my name is written in the book of life is because I came to Jesus as a sinner, amen, repenting of my sins. And he said, when you do that, your name is written in the book of life. Nobody can erase that. But if somebody says to me, I hope so, I'm not really sure, I think so, that means you don't. And you need to be sure. Here and now, that the moment you close your eyes, the reason I am absolute confident that the moment I'm going to close my eyes in death, I'll be seeing Jesus face to face, is because what Jesus did on that cross for me. I know without a shadow of doubt that my name is written, and you can too. And you can do that today.
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2: Get up as the sun rises, the coffee's on, the morning looks like every other morning, and then your phone rings and everything changes. That's how it happened for a man named Job. No warning, no skywriting, just a normal day, until it wasn't. Today on Insight for Living, Chuck Swindoll opens the book of Job in the Bible to show us what suffering teaches us about ourselves. It begins with two lessons every one of us will need sooner than we think. Chuck's titled his message, What Job Teaches Us About Ourselves.
1: Well, we're back in Job. Well, let's face it, now your Bible automatically just opens to Job. I'm going to ask you to do something a little different. I don't think that I've ever asked you to do this. I'm going to have you find a blank page, front or back of your Bible, and I want you to write two things, form two columns, and today we'll fill in one, and next Sunday we'll fill in the other. At the top of this page, or this column, write, What Job Teaches Us About Ourselves. Then just number 1 through 7. And then we'll save the next one for next time, What Job Teaches Us About Our God. And won't that be helpful to see what he says to us about ourselves? And then from the principles of Job, what we can learn from him about our God. They go together. Sort of a 1-2 punch. Trust me, you'll need these, if not now, soon. If not soon, later. I want to read sort of randomly a section of chapters 1 and 2. All of it will bring back the memory of when we walk through this story. There was a man in the land of Uz whose name was Job. And that man was blameless, upright, fearing God, and turning away from evil. The next few verses describe what he owned and his children. There were 10 of them. Verse 6. Now there was a day when the sons of God came to present themselves before the Lord. And interesting, the Hebrew text says, and the Satan, and the Satan also came among them. The Lord said to the Satan, from where did you come? Then the Satan answered the Lord and said, from roaming about on the earth and walking around on it. The Lord said to Satan, have you considered my servant Job? For there's no one like him on the earth, a blameless and upright man, fearing God and turning away from evil. Satan answered the Lord, does Job fear God for nothing? Have you not made a hedge about him and his house and all that he has on every side? You have blessed the work of his hands, and his possessions have increased in the land. But put forth your hand now and touch all that he has. He will surely curse you to your face. The Lord said to the Satan, behold, all that he has is in your power. Only do not put forth your hand on him. So Satan departed from the presence of the Lord. You remember what happened? 4 different messengers. It happened on the day when his sons and daughters were eating and drinking wine in their oldest brother's house that a messenger came. Verse 16, while he was still speaking, another also came. 17, while he was still speaking, another also came. 18, while he was still speaking, another also came and said, your sons and your daughters were eating and drinking in their oldest brother's house, and a great wind came from across the wilderness and struck the four corners of the house, and it fell on the young people, and they died. Job arose and tore his robe and shaved his head and fell to the ground and worshiped. Verse 1, again, there was a day when the sons of God came to present themselves before the Lord, and the Satan also came among them to present himself before the Lord. Same question, same answer. The Lord, verse 3, said to Satan, have you considered my servant Job? There's no one like him on the earth, a blameless and upright man fearing God and turning away from evil, and he still holds fast his integrity. Verse 4, Satan answered the Lord and said, skin for skin, yes, all that a man has he will give for his life. However, put forth your hand now and touch his bone and his flesh. He will curse you to your face. So the Lord said to Satan, behold, he's in your power. Only spare his life. Satan went out from the presence of the Lord and smote Job with sore boils from the sole of his foot to the crown of his head. Took a potsherd to scrape himself while he was sitting among the ashes. His wife said, do you still hold fast your integrity? Curse God and die. He said to her, you speak as one of the foolish women speaks. Shall we indeed accept good from God and not accept adversity? In all this, Job did not sin with his lips.
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1: Kids don't mean to be funny. It's just when they say things, they come across as funny. Even when they're answering questions that are fairly serious, it's remarkable how their answers, while true often, are just hilarious. Someone sent me this week some questions that children were asked, and ages 7 through 10 children answered. For example, how do you decide who to marry? Was asked Kirsten, who is age 10. She answers, no person really decides before they grow up who they're going to marry. God decides it all way before, and you get to find out later who you're stuck with. Derek, age 8, answered, how can a stranger tell if two people are married? Derek answers, you might have to guess based on whether they seem to be yelling at the same kids. Which ties in with the question asked Laurie, age 8, what do you think your mom and dad have in common? Laurie says, both don't want any more kids. When is it okay to kiss someone? Pam, age 7, when they're rich. Kurt, also age 7, answered that one. The law says you have to be 18, so I wouldn't want to mess with that. Okay, Kurt. Is it better to be single or married? Anita, age 9, it's better for girls to be single, but not for boys. Boys need someone to clean up after them. And all the wives said, yeah, I knew you'd do that. One of my favorites. How would you make a marriage work? Ricky, age 10, says, tell your wife that she looks pretty, even if she looks like a truck. Another little child in our congregation is age six. And her daddy wrote me this past week to tell me something she said when she has been sitting with them through all of the messages on Job. She leaned over and said to her daddy, "Daddy, when Pastor Chuck started the book of Job, was I 4 or 5? You're still 6, sweetheart, wherever you are. Now, at the risk of having some tomatoes thrown in my direction, I'm going to tell you we have only 2 more messages on Job. Don't clap. I got that. You know something's wrong when you read your scriptures and you say, "Now for the last chapter of Job." People start to applaud when you get there. I want us to sort of look at the whole book, since we have been hammering our way through these trees and on occasion each limb and finding our way through this forest of information. I want us to come today to some sort of practical terms with what this book teaches us in a very, very practical way about the way we live our lives, what we learn about ourselves from Job, and then find out what it is we learn from Job about our God. Trust me on this one. You're going to need one or more of the principles sooner than you may realize. And while we have fun with it and have enjoyed ourselves on a number of occasions today, we're rolling up our sleeves and looking at life through Job's viewpoint and learning from his example. So we'll take today's talk mainly from the early part of Job, and then next time we will look at the latter chapter of the book and see what it says about God, but today about ourselves. There was a man in the land of Uz whose name was Job. That man was blameless, upright, fearing God, turning away from evil. We read he had 10 children, 7 sons and 3 daughters. His possessions were great, thousands of sheep and camels, 500,000 of oxen and donkeys. And in fact, the wrap-up statement in verse 3 is that he was the greatest in the East. There was no one better known, perhaps wealthier than Job. Job didn't know it, but there was a dialogue that took place in the invisible world above him. As the Lord and the Satan had this encounter, for some reason, Satan allowed into the Lord's presence, and the dialogue turns on the person of Job. The Lord calls Satan's attention to Job and says, "Have you noticed him?" And Satan, in standard operating procedure of sarcasm, says, "Of course, who wouldn't serve you the way you've treated him? He's got penthouse treatment. But you touch what he owns, he'll curse you to your face." It's the divine wager. So the Lord, in today's terms, bet him that that would not happen. No, he wouldn't do that. And not allow you the freedom to move into his world, but don't touch him, don't touch his person. And you recall he did that. And in a brief matter of really, really moments, Satan instigates a removal of all of the possessions, all of his ability to earn a living. Much of his property is destroyed, and he's leveled in bankruptcy. Which brings us to the first of 7 lessons we learn from Job about ourselves. We never know ahead of time the plans God has for us. Job had no way of knowing this. That morning dawned like every other morning. The night had passed like most every other night. There was no early morning sky riding. There was no angelic visit. There was no tap at the window warning him that something would change, or that all hell would break loose, or the bottom would drop out of his life. He got up that morning like every other morning, and he began the day, only to be interrupted by this messenger and that messenger and the next one and the next one. And before you could sneeze, it seems, the buildings are gone and there are carcasses on the land and the servants have been taken or killed or kidnapped. And Job knows nothing ahead of time. You can't anticipate it correctly. You're unable to predict it accurately. It's impossible to explain it fully. No one can explain it. Like a bolt out of the blue, his world explodes. And God didn't warn him ahead of time. It could happen to you. It could hit me on the way home. The next airplane trip for you or me could be our last. The fact is, we don't know ahead of time what his plan is. He has a plan. He just isn't obligated to warn us about it or to remind us that it could happen. Hold your place here and with another finger find Jeremiah chapter 29. It's really worth a look. Turn, please. Jeremiah chapter 29, verse 11. The subject is the Jews going into captivity, yet future. The subject is the life beyond the captivity, yet future. And the Lord speaking to his prophet, who then speaks to the people, tells them, I know the plans that I have for you, declares the Lord. Observe, it does not read, I will tell you all about them ahead of time so you can be ready. He simply says, I know the plans. My sovereign will is such that it is all put together. Isaiah 55 tells us that his ways are high above our ways and beyond our thoughts. They are different. They are in another world, a different perspective.

0: How we hang on the words of the sermon and we sing the songs of Zion. But when the bottom drops out, our song is taken from us. And we begin to wonder, was our view of God here really the right view since we're now here? It's easy to lower one's view of God when hardship assaults us. That vertical perspective will save the day. Well, it got worse. It just got worse. Job does not sin or blame God, which frustrates Satan, and does not surprise our God, who already knew Job would be a man of integrity. So there was another day, round two, and Satan comes out swinging. The Lord asks, "Have you noticed my servant Job?" It must have been a great moment in that encounter when the Lord could point to Job and there has been no break in his faith or trust. And Satan has to face the music. But Satan then says, "Ah, you touch his life, it'll be another story." Skin for skin, chapter 2, verse 4, all that a man has, he will give for his life. Put forth your hand now and touch his bone and his flesh. He'll curse you to your face. He repeats the charge, the warning. So the Lord said, "He's in your power. Only spare his life."
1: None of us knows what a single day may hold. Job certainly didn't. And when his world came apart, he did something remarkable. He fell to the ground and worshipped. Today, Chuck Swindoll reminds us that a vertical perspective is what keeps us from horizontal panic. When we keep our eyes on God, no earthly loss can level us. Insight for Living has prepared a bundle of resources to help you learn more from the life of Job. And this 22-part series concludes 1 week from today. And so we urge you to get in touch for these resources while it's still fresh on your mind. Let me offer a case for digging deeper on your own. You see, the Old Testament book of Job provides a shocking picture of human suffering. Many of the images are pitiful, frankly, and seem so unfair. But that's the way life is, right? Sometimes it feels like nothing more than an endless sequence of unwanted surprises. And yet, even still, Job deliberately chose triumph over tragedy. For this reason and more, we encourage you to get better acquainted with Job by using the practical Bible study resources Insight for Living offers. 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

What are the key lessons we can learn from Job's remarkable story? I'm John Pantry. 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

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Up next, it's the news, followed by Wake Up to Hope.

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1: The US Secretary of State says a foreign actor was involved in the suspected bomb plot at RAF Fairford. Marco Rubio also claims a lot of people are disturbed that five men arrested over the incident in Gloucestershire have been released on bail. Iran's denied any involvement. Major General Chip Chapman, a former senior British military advisor, thinks it's encouraging that President Trump has praised the police response.
2: One of the foundational principles of American foreign policy since 1945 has been cooperative security with allies. We've got a mercurial president at the moment. You're never really sure where he stands on that, but it's good to see that he was sort of fairly complimentary.
1: Andy Burnham will use his first party conference speech as Prime Minister later to promise an end to politics as usual. The Labour leaders expected to set out plans for free social care in England, youth unemployment measures and a newly publicly owned energy grid. Here's what these people in Liverpool want to hear.
3: The usual one, isn't it? Immigration.
4: I guess an Irish border poll is important to me.
5: What I want him to hear is what he'll do for social care, because it really is wicked, some of the things that happen to people.
6: So I'd like to hear that he's going to raise the tax threshold to at least 15,000, at least.
1: AI that analyses speech could be used to screen people for type 2 diabetes. Experts have developed a tool to detect verbal changes linked to the condition. It's understood Manchester City chief executive Ferran Soriano has told other club bosses the fight against 115 Premier League charges could take years to resolve. Neither side have commented on reports of alleged financial rule breaches. Northern Ireland remain unbeaten in the Nations League after a goalless draw with Hungary. They're on 4 points in their group. And forecasters say London could see highs of up to 27 Celsius today. Temperatures in some areas may not drop below 18 degrees overnight, which could make it one of the warmest late September evenings recorded. That's the latest. I'm Tanya Snuggs.
0: On the hour and up to date, this is Hope FM. Your faith-filled start to the day. This is Wake Up to Hope.

0: Fires featuring Kirby Capel, Chandler Moore, and Doe. That's Only Jesus, beginning our time on Wake Up to Hope this Tuesday morning.
1: Your faith-filled start to the day. This is Wake Up to Hope with Dan W.
0: And it is so, so good to have you here with us today. It's 12 minutes past 7, it's Hope FM, and it's that time, that space, that place right here on the radio, beginning our day in prayer and in worship. On the way, we have music from Brian Fowler and Terrian, and we'll be turning to Joshua 23 verse 10 for our morning message today, for a reminder that our God fights for us. It's all to come between now and just after 7:30 this Tuesday morning. We'll continue the worship right now, though, with Benjamin William Hastings and Seth Schlitter together on Already On The Way. Good morning.

0: music from Brian Fowler and Terry and Chris's Victor on Wake Up to Hope this Tuesday morning. Before that, Seth Schlitter and Benjamin William Hastings on Already on the Way. It's time for this.
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0: One of you routs a thousand, because the Lord your God fights for you, just as he promised. It's Joshua 23, verse 10, our morning message today, and a reminder as we start this new day that our strength is not measured by our own resources, our own energy or circumstances. These words here spoken by Joshua right at the end of his life reminded the Israelites of a supernatural math equation. With God on your side, your impact is multiplied exponentially. There is nothing that you cannot overcome, because you don't have to fight through today's to-do list, those difficult conversations, those hidden anxieties, those hidden distractions, battles on the horizon. You don't have to do that in your own strength. Because when you align your heart and open your heart, soften your heart to accept God in, he'll go before you. He'll go before you as your champion. He'll fight your battles for you. Your job is not to win the battle by sheer force, but to stand firm, trust his promise, and take that next faithful step. Let's pray. Dear God, thank you. Thank you for the gift of this new morning. And as I face the demands, tasks, and uncertainties of the day, I choose to rest in your strength rather than my own. Thank you that I don't have to walk alone. Thank you that when I feel outnumbered by responsibilities or overwhelmed by challenges, you are with me. You are with me to equip me. Fight the battles I can't see today, Lord. Give me the courage to move forward with confidence, knowing that you are my defender, you are my guide. Keep my heart close to you today. May my actions, my words, my thoughts reflect your love and faithfulness. In Jesus' name, I pray. Amen.
2: The word says, for the spirit of heaviness, put on the garment of praise.

you rouse a thousand, because the Lord your God fights for you, just as he promised. Joshua 23, verse 10. Our morning message on Wake Up to Hope this Tuesday morning. And music there from Michael W. Smith, Surrounded, Fight My Battles. When we're facing the challenges of today, know that he has gone before. He will give you the courage to move forward and step in confidence, knowing that you have him as your defender, your guide. We got one more song on Wake Up to Hope this Tuesday morning. Staying on that theme for one more song, this is Rebecca St. James and Battle is the Lord's.

0: final song on Wake Up to Hope. Today is Rebecca St. James with Battle is the Lord's, and I really hope you've enjoyed our time together this morning. We'll do it all again bright and early from 7 o'clock Wednesday morning for Wake Up to Hope tomorrow. But the morning has just begun. Stay with us. Got plenty more of that Faith Hill Feel Good music mix on the way on the Hope FM Breakfast Show. 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
0: Well, it looks like quite a nice week and weekend on the way. But before that, we got to put up with a little bit of clouds today. A thick cloud in places, potentially some showers in the afternoon and certainly in the evening. Breezy day today. Highs of about 20-21 degrees. But by the time we move into tonight, there will be thick cloud around. Heavy outbreaks of rain, potentially even thundery in places. And will continue to be quite breezy too. But by the time we hit a Wednesday morning, those rain showers should move away to leave quite a nice day tomorrow.
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How are you doing? Hope you're well. This is Faith Hill Community Radio from Bournemouth to wherever you're listening to this morning on FM, digital radio, hopefm.com, and by the award-nominated, national award-nominated Hope FM player. Yeah, good morning. My name's Dan, with you through until 9 o'clock. And we're all about the faithful, feel-good music mix between now and 8 o'clock, and cram in as many songs as possible before we take the news at 8. On the way, we got brand new music from We Are Messengers, got one from Franny Cash, from Jamie Pritchard. Well, I'd love to play you something as well. Why don't you get in touch? 01202-777-321 on WhatsApp. That's 01202-777-321. I'd love to play you something this morning. Right now, though, how about this one? It was... it's the brand new Hope 20 chart show, a number one from Matt Myers. Been a bit of a theme for Hope FM this past couple of weeks and months. What has been a bit of a transitional phase for the station, moving to new premises and all the work that's gone into it. This sums that up beautifully, I feel. This is Matt Maher and Gonna Be All Right. Good morning.

0: Johnny Cash raised by Wolves. Time just after 7:48 this Tuesday morning. It's Hope FM Breakfast with you. Before that, Mama and Gonna Be Alright, the current Hope 20 chart show at number one. On the way, music from Jamie Pritchard. We can still squeeze in a couple more tracks too before we hit 8 o'clock. But right now, let's have something brand new.
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Josiah Green with Demons. Before that, Jamie Pritchard with Surprise. It's coming up on 8 o'clock this Tuesday morning. Stay with us on Hope FM. We'll keep that faithful feel-good music going into hour number two. I'm keeping you up to date with all those big news stories of the morning. Our latest spin of our track of the week, too, from Elevation Worship and Tiffany Hudson. And I want to hear from you this morning. What do you want to hear? 01202 777 321.

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1: From the Sky News Centre at 8, US Secretary of State Marco Rubio claims a foreign actor was involved in the suspected bomb plot at RAF Fairford, as Donald Trump says he's surprised five British nationals arrested have been released. Defence Secretary Wes Streeting insists they're under stringent bail conditions, while Iran's have not denied any involvement. There's still significant police activity at and around the military base used by the US, but former Met Police Chief Superintendent Dal Babu thinks the situation's much calmer.
2: Common sense would tell you that if there was something serious happening, these people would not be released very quickly in the way they have been. They may still be offences that have been committed, but we're not in the territory that we were.
1: The Prime Minister's expected to announce a review of the state pension's triple lock to pay for free social care, sparking a potential backlash. It's understood Andy Burnham will use his first speech as Labour leader at their annual conference in Liverpool later to say there could be changes, but only after a general election. Here's the party's deputy leader, Lucy Powell.
3: We are committed to the triple lock. It's in our manifesto. I don't know what Andy's going to say about that today, but I know that what he's talking about is this big conversation about solving these big problems, but being really honest with people that they come at a cost. They do come at a cost.
1: AI that analyses speech could be used to screen people for type 2 diabetes. Experts have developed a tool to detect verbal changes linked to the condition. Shop price inflation slowed this month. The British Retail Consortium says prices were 1.4% up on a year ago, down from August growth of 1.5%. Crimes involving trespassing on the tracks caused nearly 5 months of delays to passengers last year. Network Rail says it includes incidents of cable theft, vandalism and obstruction. And Nico O'Reilly is out of England's Nations League game against the Czech Republic tonight with a minor injury. That's the latest. I'm Tanya Snuggs.
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4: So a cloudy start to today, should brighten up a little bit later on, but it will be breezy and there will be some rain and some showers around too, potentially even thundery and heavy showers in the early evening. Get that out of the way today, and then the rest of the week will be brightening up, especially by the time we hit the weekend, where plenty of sunshine around with highs of about 22 degrees. Coming up in 3 minutes past eight, it's Tuesday morning, it's the 29th of September. Can you believe it? Almost October. Madness. Right now, though, something's never changed. It's Tuesday morning, so it means that we are joined by our very own Jane Dunlop for an introduction to a musical thought for the day.
5: As Christians, we can rejoice in God's goodness, even when there is so much around us to make us wonder. And there are those who don't yet know God, who maybe just don't understand that God is good. When we think about how God has changed our lives, we can't help but thank him for his goodness and his mercy. When we give our life to God, our lives are never the same again, and we can sing our praises to him. This next song is about God's goodness. It doesn't matter what we are going through, he is still good, and we can know his goodness and power both through the hard times as well as the good. This is Victory House Worship and the song, How Good God Is.

0: It's Victory House, and how good God is as chosen for us for our thought for the day this Tuesday morning by our very own Jane Dunlop. And Jane back with us again next Tuesday morning, coming up on 8 minutes past eight.
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album from For King and Country dropped a week or two ago. It's called The Most Beautiful Colors. That's one of the songs from it. One of many, many wonderful songs on that new album. That's called What Have I Told You. It currently features in our current top 20 in Hope 20 Chart Show right here on Hope FM. A wonderful song. A really, really great album. I encourage you to seek that out if you haven't just yet. This is Hope FM. It's Tuesday morning, at 29th of September. Good to have you along. We're on FM, digital radio, via the Hope FM website, hopefm.com, and via the all-new Hope FM Player app too, which has just been nominated for a national award at the Community Radio Awards for Digital Content of the Year, which is very, very nice and humbling as well. Wherever you're listening in from and however, you're very, very welcome. My name's Dan, with you through until 9 o'clock this morning. I'll tell you on the way, we've got music from, we've got one from Lauren Daigle lined up next, a classic from Cochrane and Company, some Ellie Limebear, some brand new music from Rachel Lamper as well. We'll take you through some of those big news stories of the morning. We've got our latest spin of our track of the week too from Elevation Worship, and Tiffany Hudson will be hearing the story behind the song So Be It a little bit later on. I want to hear from you this morning as well. Come on, 01202 777 321, let me know if there's anything that you want to hear this morning. Be delighted to play something. We are Bournemouth Community Radio Station after all, so we should be playing what you want to hear. Let us know, 01202 777 321. But before we continue this morning, just allow me to spend a minute or two just updating you about something that's happening here at Hope FM. Has been happening over the past couple of weeks. If you're a regular listener, you'll be well aware that in recent times we have moved our studios from Emberton House, Ace Office in Castle Point, over to Winton at YMCA Winton on Jameson Road. The move has happened. We are here. We are broadcasting. Maybe some gremlins in the system. A couple of tweaks needed here and there, but we are here. We are keeping Hope FM on the air. It's been a busy couple of weeks. And when we started the move, we kicked off a fundraising campaign called Home for Hope, looking to raise £10,000 before at the end of October. The fundraiser has gone brilliantly so far. And thank you to everybody who has, taken a minute or two to visit hopefm.com/homeforhope and donate to our fundraiser via stewardship. As of this morning, we are on 41%. We have raised £4,128. We also had an amazing news that the first £2,500 that we managed to raise has been match funded as well. So we are well on the way to reaching our target, but we have slowed down somewhat in the last week or so in terms of donations, which is to be expected. We've done brilliantly so far. So this is the ask, the appeal this morning. Perhaps you've given already, but perhaps if you have given, there are people that you know that love Hope FM, that listen regularly, that like having a Christian voice for the community here, not just Bournemouth, but in Paul and Christchurch and beyond into Dorset and further afield too. The ask is, encourage people you know, if they're a fan of Hope FM, to give via hopefm.com/homeforhope. Or perhaps you're only finding out about this for the first time this morning. The money that we raise from this will pay for the move. We still need to pay for the move that we've done, but also invest in some new equipment, much needed studio modifications to make this brand new place our home for years and years and years to come. We're so excited to have restarted this partnership here with Bournemouth YMCA here at their Winton base. But we want to make it our home. Anything that you can give, if you can, please consider it. That's hopefm.com/homeforhope. So we're on 41%, £4,128.63 raised so far. But we want to jumpstart it again. We want to reach our target of £10,000 by the end of October. So we've got just a month and 2 days or 3 days in which to do it. So giving it a little bit of a push this morning. hopefm.com/homeforhope. 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
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Thank you, thank you, thank you in advance, and to everyone who has donated so far. Okay, it's gone quarter past eight. We've only played one song, no, two songs at the start of this second hour of the breakfast show this morning. We'll continue, shall we? Let's get back to the music. Cochrane and Company coming up after Lauren Daigle, and I've had this one for a little while. This is Dry Bones Come Alive.

0: classic from Cochrane and Company, that's Church. Take me back. Before that, Lauren Daigle and Dry Bones, Come Alive. On the way, we got music from Ellie Limebear, brand new music from Rachel Lamper, also taking you through all those big news stories of the morning too. Stay with us.
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0: Ellie Lyne Bear and Give Me a Joy. A reminder, Light Up Dorset on the way in October on the 17th. 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Also, that leadership conference happening on the same day too. You can find out details over at hopefm.com/lightupdorset, both for that leadership conference and also that worship night too. Really, really looking forward to that. I'll be hearing plenty more about that in the lead up to the event. In a couple of weeks at time, you're with Hope FM this Tuesday morning. We'll be bringing you those biggest news stories of the morning very, very shortly. But right now, let's have something brand new. This dropped on Friday's new music from Rachel Lamper, the wonderful Rachel Lamper. This is a song called Permission.
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0: brand-new music on the Hope FM Breakfast Show this Tuesday morning from Rachel Lamper. That's the song Permission. On the way, we've got our track of the week from Elevation Worship and Tiffany Hudson. But right now, let's have a look through some of those big news stories from around the world, up and down the UK. Today, we'll start with news that the US Secretary of State Marco Rubio says a suspected terror plot targeting RAF Fairfield in Gloucestershire, quote, clearly involves the hand of foreign actor. Five British men were arrested, but they have been released on bail, a decision Donald Trump has called surprising. So that's the views of people in the US administration. Tehran has strongly denied any involvement. And Dominic Murphy, a former head of counter-terror command with the Met Police, explains why the suspects were let go.
1: Had they been kept in custody under the Terrorism Act, and bail does not apply in that case. So they couldn't have been bailed. They're either charged with a serious terrorist offence, or they are then released without charge. And in this case, under the Police and Criminal Evidence Act detention powers, they have bail conditions. And this is police bail, and it will be stringent conditions.
0: Elsewhere, Andy Burnham will use his first speech as Prime Minister at the Labour Party conference later to promise an honest conversation on issues like social care funding. It's fueled speculation the pension triple lock could be reformed to pay for free care. Ministers have refused to confirm the policy will feature in the party's next manifesto, raising questions about the future of the way pensions are increased. Elsewhere, OpenAI has scrapped plans to release its new AI model next month. It's over safety concerns after showed what's been described as high levels of deception than its predecessor. CEO of OpenAI, Sam Altman, along with other AI bosses, has urged the industry to slow the pace of development. Elsewhere, a storm developing in the mid-Atlantic could be the cause of the remarkably warm weather we're experiencing for this time of year. Forecasters says it could get as high as 27 Celsius around London later today. And also, it looks to be quite a pleasant week and high temperatures the rest of this week as well. Temperatures in some areas may not drop below 18 degrees overnight into Wednesday, which could make it one of the warmest late September nights recorded. Elsewhere in sport, Nico O'Reilly is out of England's Nations League game against Czech Republic tonight. The Manchester City player wasn't fit enough to train yesterday, and the decision to leave him out was made this morning. England are looking to bounce back after Saturday's 3-2 loss to world champions Spain. It could have been better if it were not for that missed Harry Kane penalty. And it all changed, really, didn't it? More sport on the way with a local flavour and our local news roundup coming up in a little while. But right now, let's get back to the music, shall we, and have our track of the week. This week's track of the week is from Elevation Worship and Tiffany Hudson. Before we hear the song, here's a story and a heart behind So Be It.
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3: This is Tiffany Hudson from Elevation Worship, and this is the heart behind our song, So Be It. The heart of this song is to look at the Lamb of God and to see his sacrifice, to see his wounds, and to see his crown of thorns, and to know that he did not stay in the grave. He was raised 3 days later, and that he has all authority, no matter what you're walking through. If he said it, he will do it. The Lamb of God has overcome.

track of the week all this week on the Hope FM Breakfast Show and beyond. It's Elevation Worship and Tiffany Hudson with So Be It. And we'll have another spin of that on the Breakfast Show tomorrow morning at some point. It's the Hope FM Breakfast Show with you this Tuesday morning, the 29th of September. On the way, we'll keep you up to date with those big news stories across BCP and Dorset. But right now, let's have back-to-back songs that currently feature in the Hope FM very own chart, Hope 20 chart show, which you can catch every Friday night. Also repeated on Wednesdays as well. One of these songs actually playing for Jane this morning. You got in touch on 01202 777 321, who wanted to hear that song, God I'm Just Grateful. It's by Chandler Moore, Jane. It's a great song, and it's on the way after this one from Leanna Crawford. This is a Thank God.

Derry and Kingston Lacey that involved Vauxhall Vivaro, Vanna, Blue Skoda Fabia, grey Audi Q5 and a blue Mazda 3. Emergency services attended and the passenger of the van, a man aged in his 20s, was taken to hospital for treatment to injuries that were believed to be serious. His family have been informed. Police are urging anyone with any dash cam footage or witnessing the incident or the lead up to it to get in touch by calling 101. Just a warning, this next story does contain some distressing information. The incredibly sad story as well. Dorset police officer who died after being struck by a train had been suspended from duty amid a gross misconduct investigation. PC Alex Eyre, 24, is understood to have jumped in front of a train near Branksome last Friday morning. The police officer who joined the force in 2022 is being investigated for gross misconduct in relation to his behaviour while off duty and had been suspended prior to his death. The force has since referred itself to the Independent Office for Police Conduct over its handling of the matter. Dorset Police Chief Constable Rachel Farrell said that prior to his death, Alex was the subject of an investigation, but it's important to note the suspension is not a presumption of wrongdoing and the misconduct investigation was in the very early stages. His family, Alex's family, has issued a tribute to the man, saying he's a much loved son, grandson, big brother, little brother, nephew, cousin, best friend, and such an important person to so many people. Samaritans, you can contact them by calling 116 123 if anything in that story has affected you this morning or you need someone to speak to. That's Samaritans on 116 123. Let's move on, shall we, to some sport news. FC Bournemouth women were in action this past weekend. They're playing at the Vitality Stadium for the first time this season. And manager Helen Blizzard praised her team and the fans who came out in their numbers to watch the team smash Southampton under 21 side 9-0 in the National League League Cup. Some 6,480 supporters were at Dean Court to watch the game. And Blizzard has paid tribute to everyone who attended in an interview with the Bournemouth Echo that you can read over at thebournemouthecho.co.uk today. So well done to the Cherries women. They've had a really good start to the season, by the way, after what was a difficult pre-season that they had, with many outgoings and new faces coming in and lots of speculation as well. And that, obviously, that move over to playing their home games over at Weymouth as well. But there's been plenty of wins so far this season, so good stuff. Finally, two lifelong friends. You may well have seen this story. They've skateboarded 310 miles from the UK to the Netherlands for a charity fundraising challenge. Charlie Hutchings Saint and Dan Lee set off from central London on Friday, travelled through Kent, northern France, Belgium, before reaching Amsterdam on Saturday. The pair from New Milton and Southbourne have raised more than £3,000 for the Alzheimer's Society, Macmillan Care Support and road safety charity Break. Lee said they were emotional, tired and achy after the week-long effort. Amazing, amazing stuff. Finally, mixing the sport with some good news stories in there this morning. Some of our local non-league sides are in action this midweek, including our Southern League Premier sides, Wimborne Town, off the back of that amazing, you know, FA Cup win in the midweek, a win at the weekend as well. They're at home to Yate Town tonight. Poole Town, they are also in action. They are away at Chertsey this evening, 7:45 kickoffs in Southern League Division 1 South. Dorchester Town away at Biddeford. Weymouth aren't in action tonight. The likes of Bournemouth Sports and Hamworth United, I think, are in action this midweek as well. And we'll bring you all the latest results and reactions to our non-league football sides in our Hope FM football show Focus at the end of the week on Friday morning at 8:30. But if you can't wait till then and want to hear more Dorset football chat, you can check out the Hope FM football show wherever you get your podcasts from, including on Hope FM Player 2. And also, there's our brand new football podcast, Cherries Chat, with Jack Hillman and Greg Masding on all things AFC Bournemouth. They're looking at some of the Cherries players in international action during this international break as well. And the latest episode of

that. I went up live yesterday. I just search up Cherry's Chat again, wherever you get your podcasts from, or just download the all new national award nominated Hope FM player, where you can find all of our podcasts and content and listen live links and listen again links right there. Okay, that would do for our local news roundup and self-plugging up for now. Let's get back to the music, shall we, with the time rocketing towards 9 o'clock. This is Jamie McDonald and 8

0: Yeah, that's Jamie McDonald with Ain't No Way, nearly at the end of our breakfast show this Tuesday morning. Thank you so much for listening. I'll be back with you bright and early, 7 o'clock tomorrow. On the way very shortly, got Hope FM Music taking us through until 11 o'clock, at which point is Let's Talk About with Dr. Angela Walker and Stuart Anderson. And this afternoon from 2, Jill Leary will be with you tonight from 6 o'clock. A chance to hear that latest edition of Cherry's Chat, in fact, with Greg Mazing and Jack Hillman. And then from 7 o'clock, ATW with the Alan Turner Award Show. Full schedules, as always, over at HopeFM.com. It wouldn't be Tuesday, however, without a chat with my mate, Uncle Ron. Are you there, Ron? Good morning.
1: Yes, I am. Good morning, my old friend. And I'll tell you what, good morning to all your lovely listeners.
0: Yeah, good stuff.
1: Well, they're all our lovely. Yeah. I'm surprised there's anybody sort of listening. Excuse me one second, I've got to go for it. I'm on the air. I'm sorry.
0: You can tell
1: that.
0: It's live, Ron, can't you? Tell it's live.
1: Oh, crikey, yeah. I can't go. It's more... I mean, no one's come at the right time.
0: It's what people tune in for. It's absolutely what they're tuning in for, Ron.
1: No, it's so true. But, I'm fine.
0: Good. Well, I'm glad you are. And I'm all the better for speaking to you this morning, Ron. Now, we've only got a couple of minutes. We'll be late. We'll miss the 9 o'clock news as normal. But we have got one final song to play this morning, Ron. Mm. I've asked for permission to choose one today. I've chosen one by The Carpenters. I'll say exactly why I've chosen it in a little bit. It's close to you. You've met The Carpenters a couple of times, have you?
1: As a matter of fact, I have. But again, I probably before you were born. Yeah. When they were at the top of the lot, they used to go down to the winter garden, as it was at the time. They used to come round most. At least a fortnight ago. And we used to call them the chippies.
0: Yeah. And now, that's not because of fish and chips, is it? That's because...
1: No. It's because it's the chippy. And I'm sure the listeners that are listening in will know that chippy is a nickname for a carpenter. I don't know whether they're still doing that. Have you heard it?
0: Yeah, I think they do. I think they do. But when someone says chippy to me, the first thing I think of is chips. But that's just me. Yeah.
1: No, it is. But once again, I'm going back as I normally do to about the year dot. And I'm sure some of your listeners are listening in that...
0: They might well be former chippies themselves, Ron.
1: Yeah,
0: possibly.
1: And I'll tell you what, they looking back again, they were a lovely group of kids, as I called them then. I was only a kid myself, but I feel your friends, you've chosen a right record.
0: Yeah. So the reason that I chose this one this morning, it just popped into my head because I was thinking of a very, very dear friend of mine who has unfortunately lost someone very, very close to them just this morning. I know many people go through loss and it must be, and I have, and I know you have, Ron. And when you're in the middle of grief and you just want to be close to them, just even if it's just one last time, but we're always close to them. We got our memories, we know that they are in a better place, and there's lots of comfort that can come during grief, but I know it's sometimes hard to hear, and sometimes words won't do, so we'll do it in song as well. Certainly sometimes my words won't do and I struggle to find the right ones, so I thought I'd play this morning. So thank you for letting me choose one, Ron.
1: You're more than welcome. And when you did mention the old Carpenters, I mean, I feel that they've never made a bad record.
0: Absolutely not.
1: I'm very pro.
0: Yeah.
2: And there's not many records better than this one anyway. So if you are listening this morning, you know who you are. And for anyone who's lost someone, maybe recently or it doesn't matter when, a long time ago, we always want to be close to those ones that we love the most. Ron, thank you so much for joining me on the show.
1: We'll chat. That's all right. It's more than welcome.
2: Hopefully and chat to you again next week.
1: Yeah, God bless you all, mate.
2: Cheers, Ryan. And we'll play out with this one then from the Carpenters. This is Close to You.
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3: Very warm welcome to our programme today. Let's talk about life in the Spirit. My name is Stuart. I'm in the studio with Dr. Angela Walker. Over the past few weeks, we've been looking at what it is to live a life in the Holy Spirit. We've looked at such subjects as spiritual sonship and how we can draw closer to God and have an intimate relationship with Jesus, our Father God, and the Holy Spirit. Over the last few episodes, we've looked at living by grace, different types of baptisms, wilderness experiences, and what to do if we find ourselves in one of those. And if you want to listen to these or any of the previous episodes, we encourage you to look at the Hope FM website, hopefm.com/listen again, and you can catch up there. Now in Hebrews 4 and verse 1 it says, "Since the promise of entering his rest still stands, let us be careful that none of you be found to have fallen short of it." Yes, today we're going to be looking at entering into God's rest. Do you know what that is? Have you found it? And we'll be digging into that further in this program. I'm going to start by playing you a song by a local singer, songwriter, worship leader called Jamie Pritchard. And he's recorded a couple of EPs, and this song is called "Have My Heart." And I just think it's one of the most amazing worship songs that I've heard of late. I think it's really powerful, and I think it deserves to have a much wider listening audience than perhaps it's had so far. So enjoy this song by Jamie Pritchard, and encourage you to check out more of his songs online as well.

0: Welcome to Hope FM, and let's talk about life in the spirit. Today we are talking about entering into his rest. It's a phrase which comes from the book of Hebrews, and I'm in the studio with Dr. Angela Walker, who has written a book called Fire in the Desert. And in that book, you speak about entering his rest, Angela, and his resting place. Perhaps you can just unpack that a little bit and explain what you mean by this.
1: Yes. Do you know, there's real depth to that word rest. And the Lord is actually inviting us to a lifestyle of abiding in him, of engaging in his presence. And as you mentioned before about with the writer of Hebrews, if we just go a bit earlier in Hebrews 3:10, he says, "This is why I was angry with that generation. And I said," he's talking about the Israelites, "their hearts are always going astray and they have not known my ways. So I declared in an oath in my anger, they shall never enter my rest." Wow, that's pretty powerful, the Lord saying that. And then if you carry on reading them verses, it explains why. God says it's because the Israelites, their sin and rebellion, them turning away from him, following their own ways and their unbelief. But if you carry on and read the following chapter in Hebrews 4 verse 6, he then says, "It still remains that some will enter that rest, and those who formerly had the gospel preached to them didn't go in because of their disobedience." And verse 9 says, "There remains a Sabbath rest for the people of God. Let us therefore make every effort to enter that rest." Do you know, the writer there, he's talking about dwelling place, about becoming a habitation for the Lord. That is abiding in his presence. It's more than just the Sabbath rest of taking a day of rest. He's on and about engaging with the Lord, a lifestyle of dwelling with him and he dwelling with us. Do you know, it was when I had some time out of mission, the first thing the Lord said, he said, "Ange, you're now having an assignment of rest." And I'm like, an assignment? You know, assignments are busy doing things. But of rest, what did that mean? I wasn't tired. I didn't need a break. But I was having to discover what it meant to enter his rest. This was my assignment. And you know, I happened to be going to a conference that Bill Johnson was one of the guest speakers. And guess what he was speaking on? Hosting the presence. And he'd just written a book, I think, released one then, on hosting the presence of God, which again, I you know, encourage listeners to get if you haven't already got it. And I just felt the Lord was speaking. It was like Bill Johnson, the Holy Spirit, me in that conference room. He had such an anointing. I just felt the Lord said through Bill Johnson, "Ange, I'm calling you to abide in me." He said, "I want your work, the ministry, I want that is to flow from a place of intimacy with me, a place of rest." That was a challenge. And you see, this is the thing, we see rest as stopping what we're doing. And on one hand, I was stopping all work, all mission work. But then the second thing of rest, I was discovering how to have a lifestyle of engaging with him on a regular basis. That was the rest I believe this writer in Hebrews was speaking about.

0: classic song by Noel Richards, which is right on the theme we're talking about today, which is about being in God's presence and resting in God's presence. And this is what we're talking about today with Dr. Angela Walker, who's written about this in one of her books. And I want to ask you, what is the difference between natural rest and supernatural rest?
1: Indeed, there is a difference. Yeah, natural rest is, it's taking a break. It's slowing down. It's putting our feet up. It is essentially when we're feeling physically or mentally exhausted, and our physical and mental well-being, that refers to our soul. So it's where we are restoring our soul, like what David wrote in Psalm 23, when going by quiet still waters, you know, he restores my soul. There are natural side, if you like, the flesh part of us that needs to rest and restore and re-energize. And we can do that without God, effectively, you know, when hence people just go on holidays and do whatever, or you just put up your feet, stop what you're doing. But supernatural rest, this is completely different. This is when we proactively or intentionally engage in his presence. This is when we choose to enter into the resting place of the Lord. That is his divine peace, his manifest presence. And it is not just a being still, though we can do it by being still before him. We can do it moving with him. Remember Moses, when he was moving through the wilderness and God called him to lead his people, he said, Lord, how will you show me that you are with me? I need a sign. I need confirmation. And the Lord gave him an amazing answer. I love this answer. In Exodus 33:14, he said, my presence will go with you. That's a going, a moving with him. And there's a big and. I will give you rest. You see, some people think that scripture that refers to being in the paradise, as it were, that he promised, you know, and the land of milk and honey, and like, oh, that is what the rest is. No, the rest is that engaging with his presence as we move with him. Because when we're in his presence, whatever we do, there is that divine peace resting in our hearts, which is him. So Moses was discovering what it was to move with him, abide with him, and that meant stopping when he stopped. When the cloud by day stopped, he stopped. And likewise, the pillar of fire by night, they moved with him, but there was a divine rest in doing so. So this is it. It's knowing, it's that inner peace within, deep within. There's no striving, there's no fear, there's no angst. You're just in that place of inner supernatural, if you like, calmness, but it's through his divine peace abiding in us. This is why Jesus said to the disciples in John 15, he said, abide in me and I will abide in you. He said, no branch can bear fruit by itself. It needs to be attached to the vine. He was wanting them to continue, encouraging them, that continuing intimacy with him, moving with his spirit, working from rest, not working, then resting. And, you know, it's learning to become consciously aware of his presence with us. Like now in the studio, aware he is with us right now. Driving in the car, aware he is with us. Whatever we are doing, aware he is with us. Welcoming him to be every part of our life, not just the hour in the morning we give a quiet time or the Sunday morning at church, every part. Do you know, he challenged this to me when I was taking a sabbatical many, many years ago now. And I was riding through Epping Forest where I used to live. And I was giving, again, I was in the sabbatical of my time to the Lord. But in effect, I'd only given my mornings to the Lord. I said, Lord, you can have the morning. I just want to be with you. I'll read your word, engage with you. But then the rest of the day, I'd actually was for myself, just to, you know, do my own thing. And then as I was riding my bike, the words just came straight to my spirit. Ange, will you be 24/7 with me? It was a love invitation to give the Lord all my day, my afternoons and evenings, not just my mornings. I have to say, I was a bit surprised by this. But because he asked me, I couldn't say no. I was like, well, yes, Lord. But I realized then it was engaging with him throughout the rest of my day. It's like marriage. It's not just seeing your partner that 1 hour in the morning, though some of you that might be the case, or the hour at night. You might say, well, Ange, your lives are so busy with work and that, that's all the time I get to see my wife or husband. But you know, there's something beautiful when it is 24/7, when you're resting with one another, enjoying each other's presence, and the Lord is inviting us to this same intimate, abiding relationship with him.
0: Of course, the big question is how do we enter into this rest and this the presence of God as you're talking about?
1: Well, do you know, we need this desire in our hearts, number one, a desire to go deeper with him, a desire or a hunger, shall I say, for more of his presence, a spiritual hunger. I think a lot of us, we've lost our spiritual appetites and we just have lost that desire. So if you like, we may not bother, or we've even become what I call spiritually stale. And it's like we might just have that taste now and again of his peace when we're at church or we're praying with others, and we just have that taste. But then it goes because we've not learned what it is to regularly seek him and be intentional in our relationship with him. You know, I've written a book called Into His Chambers, and I do retreats on it called Deep Calls Unto Deep. And this is about the deep calls unto deep and the in the roars of his waters. It's going deeper in the ocean of his presence. I remember when I was leading a retreat on Deep Calls Unto Deep, and it was on the coast, and I happened to be just walking on the beach, and I noticed there were four waves on the sea, four ripple waves at the same time. It was beautiful to see. And I was talking about the four chambers of the heart and going deeper into the heart of God in this particular retreat. And it's all there in the book, Into His Chambers. And I realized that we have to first go to that first wave, and that's ankle deep. Then there was the second ripple wave, which was more knee deep. Then there was the third wave, which was more waist deep. But then the fourth wave, which was further out there, that was like a full immersion. That reminds us of a passage of scripture, Ezekiel 47, about the river coming out of the temple, and how, depending upon how deep you wanted to go in that river, how far you waded in, was whether you just had it ankle deep or that complete immersion. Do you know, it's the same invitation for us. How deep do we want to go in the ocean of his presence? Ankle, just a taste of it. Knee, a bit more, or that full, total immersion. And you know, this is by surrendering our all to him on a daily basis. It's giving our all. It's that I love in Psalm 46:10, that be still and know that I am God. That be still means stop. Cease striving. Let go. give the control reins of your life to me, to God. That no isn't intellectually no. It's discover in your heart, experience him, encounter his presence for yourself. Be still and know, encounter that I am. That's his name. That's his divine presence. I am God. Do you know this invitation? It's there. How deep do we want to go? I want to go in full immersion, completely surrendered to a life of abiding in him.
0: Well, I'm going to give you a little chance to do that right now as we play this song by Carrie Job, and it's called Be Still, My Soul. So just encourage you to enter into that presence that Anne just been talking about. And however busy you are at the moment, just take this time to quiet your soul and be still before the Lord.

0: We're listening to Hope FM and let's talk about life in the spirit. We're talking about entering the rest, entering God's rest at the moment. Why do we struggle so much to enter his rest? Why do some people struggle and some people find it easy to do it?
1: No, good question, yeah. Do you know, I've met people and when I've chatted to them, they've given all different reasons to say, Ange, I just struggle with that. I can't do that. I want to, but I just can't. And what I found out, a few of the reasons can be some people actually, you know, they've not liked being still. They've not liked quietness. It could be their extrovert nature, as it were, but they've actually preferred to be busy and to be a Martha rather than a Mary. So it has been their choice. They're like, I don't like being still. I don't like being quiet on my own. I just have to busy myself. That might be one of you listening. Another reason is people will say, I just get easily distracted by things. I'm sort of there. I'm, you know, just trying to be with God, but then this comes on my mind, that I get distracted. I just can't focus or concentrate. And again, it is a learning thing where we just then, if that's the case, just write down those things distracting you, write down the to-do list, and they should just go back and refocus on the Lord. And we've all got to learn this. It is a bit like a spiritual exercise, I suppose you could say. Another reason people may say is, they say, Ange, life's just so full of everything. Kids at school, the work, etc. I've just got no time, little time to do this. And again, that may be, well, is it to reschedule things and perhaps to make more time and just stop doing some of the things, you know, which aren't, if you like, not that necessary to do. Again, we've just got to personally evaluate all that. Or it may be that actually people are trying to spend time with God, but there's more of a striving. They say, well, I do it, I'm there, I give an hour to him, but he doesn't turn up. And that can be because in a way we're sort of demanding it, saying, Jesus, do it. I want you now. Come. And entering the rest is a beautiful, intimate two-way relationship. It's not one of demand. It's where we expect by faith, because remember, Christ enters our hearts by faith. But we've got to be willing to wait. And that wait, he's seeing our hearts. How much do we really hunger for him? How much do we really want him? How long are we really willing to wait for him? That's what he wants to see in us, you see. You know, and in other cases, it may be that people actually are afraid of encountering his presence because they're afraid of what he may say or even ask them. They're saying, I'm afraid he'll tell me to give up that or stop doing that. And yes, that may happen. But, you know, he says that out of love, and that will only be because he's got something far better for us in exchange, you know. And that's the thing, it's discovering his will and plans for us. You know, for me personally, I know that my busy life used to be a problem when I was in the NHS, you know. It was simply I had little time. My Saturday mornings were the time with him, or I had to actually take retreats to have time out from work. And I know God wanted more than that. And my work was getting in the way, sure enough, my career was, you know. And it's us realizing that we're all on a journey with God, just finding out the things we are to let go of, as it were, finding out how we can give him more time, and that just hungering for more of him. It may be give our evenings. I know when I took my first sabbatical, the Lord just said, Ange, will you give me your evenings and start watching TV? Can we spend time together? And that was the beginning of turning the TV off, stop watching films and stuff, and just seeking him, putting worship music on, you know, just praying, worshipping. And, you know, that's what we can do just by praising him, giving him thanks with worship music or not, just worshipping him, adoring him, telling him you love him, saying you want more of him. And as we do that, we then may enter his glory, presence and rest. It is a process. For some it may be quick, for some it may take longer, but it's us learning to rest, that be still, that engaging, that knowing he is God. It's turning our attention and focus to him, like Mary as she sat at Jesus's feet. And you know, it will be different for each one of us. I remember a guy called Gary Oates has written a book, actually. I think it's called, it's Open My Eyes, God. And it's a good book, small book to read. I encourage that. Years ago, he was a leader of a church and many churches and all just healing evangelism and the rest. And he wanted God's presence because his ministry had burnt him out. And he realized God was saying, take time out for me, just me and you, the two of us. And so he did one night. He locked himself in a room. And he just said, Lord, I am just going to wait here until you turn up. He said, the first hour went. He said, he got a bit itchy. He was thinking of all things to do, distractions. The Lord said, remember, you said you're going to be here with me. He said, yeah, I did. Then the second hour went. And it was a bit like, God, where are you? You've not turned up. I'm waiting, you know, for you. And he said, but he'd made God that promise. I will wait until you turn up. Then he said, the third hour. He said, then God turned up. He said, I just felt a divine presence. He said, it was amazing. But he said, it's what how he encountered God is different from how me and you encounter him. The key is wait. Wait until he turns up. Don't get itchy. Don't get fidgety. Don't let things distract. That's the enemy trying to pull us away. Wait. Be intentional. Give God as long as it takes. And I tell you now, after that breakthrough happens, it will be far quicker and easier after. Why? Because God has seen our hearts, intending for him, seeking him, desiring him. And when he knows that in us, he turns up for us. He is right there, but he turns up in an intimate, divine way. It's as if we suddenly are entering, pushing through to that place of divine rest where his presence is just thick and tangibly there with you in the room, wherever you are.
0: So obviously time is really important, to set time aside to be with God and to draw deeper into his presence. Are there some other keys as well about drawing deeper into God, Ange?
1: There are. It is, again, remember Jesus in Matthew 11:28, he said, come to me. We've got to make that move. Come to me, all who are weary and heavy burdened, and I will give you rest. Again, divine rest. That means lay down our burdens, give them him, tell him how you feel. It is, again, a heart-to-heart thing. Lay it all down. Lay down the problems, the worries, the anxiety. Lay it down. And then he says, take my yoke upon you and learn from me. And there's another and. You will find rest. There, we've got it again. Rest for your souls. He's saying, take his yoke. His yoke is light. Let go of ours, give it him, and come under his light yoke. You know, the Message translation, I love it. It says, are you tired, worn out, burnt out on religion? Come to me. Get away with me, and you'll recover your life. I will show you how to take a real rest. Walk with me and work with me. Watch how I do it. Learn the unformed rhythms of grace. That's the abiding in him, flowing with him, doing things with him, not by might, not by power, but by his spirit at work with us. And then he says in the message, I won't lay anything heavy or ill-fitting on you. Keep company with me. There we go, abiding. Keep company with me, that remain in me, and you will learn to live freely and lightly. It's all in there. Study it, meditate on it. It is coming to him, letting go of our stuff, the striving. Learn from him, move with his spirit, do it with him. Make sure he's in the rest of our day. We don't just say, right, I'll see you tomorrow morning, Lord, as I used to do. You know, engage 24/7 with him. Even say things like, good morning, Jesus, when you wake up. And good evening, Jesus, before you go to bed. I think there's that, isn't that book by Benny Hinn, Good Morning, Holy Spirit? You know, that engaging, acknowledge him in everything you do. Invite him. Invite him in your lifestyle. Make time for him. You know, I can go on. It's all this stuff. And as we do it, he will be, you know, he'll be transforming our hearts. We will become more like him because we worship. What we worship, rather, we become. So again, it's all this choosing. It's like wanting a continual relationship with him. Rest, then we will enter that place of divine rest.
0: I've been looking lately at Psalm 84 and meditating on that, and it fits in nicely actually with what Angie's been talking about today. And it's written actually by one of the sons of Korah, who were the priests who ministered in the tabernacle. And it just starts, "How lovely is your dwelling place, Lord Almighty. My soul yearns, even faints, for the courts of the Lord. My heart and my flesh cry out for the living God." And it just expresses a hunger for God. I encourage you to look at Psalm 84. I'm going to play you a song by Matt Redman, which is based on this, and verse 10, where it says, "Better is one day in your courts than 1,000 anywhere else."

0: How to Walk in the Spirit with Dr. Angela Walker and Stuart Anderson.
1: So you're listening to Angela Walker here talking about a subject which is very dear to her heart, and about entering into the presence of God, abiding in God's presence. And if you've, is there anything else you'd like to say about this to encourage our listeners about abiding in the presence of God?
2: Yeah, it was, you know, when I was on the with Iris Ministries in Mozambique, I remember meeting a fellow missionary who stirred and encouraged my spirit. In a chat we had one day, he was reading a book by John G. Lake. Some of you may have heard of him. And John G. Lake had discovered what it meant to be a habitation for the Lord. And in it, he said, Ange, he said, do you know the difference between a visitation of the Lord and becoming a habitation for the Lord? And I realize that the visitations, we all like the visitations, which is when we just sense he turns up for us. And we feel that presence, whether in church, when praying, at a conference, you know, they're like the visitations. That's like your friend coming around for a cup of coffee, but you only see them for that short break of time, as it were, and then they leave, and then you carry on again. The difference between a visitation and a habitation is when it becomes part of your life 24/7. That's the dwelling with us, him in us and us in him. And something stirred in my spirit then, like I felt that inner call, Ange, do you want this? You can have it, but you've got to pursue me and want this. It was all about engaging and rest, this engaging a lifestyle of seeking his divine presence, not being satisfied unless I knew he was with me 24/7. But that meant I had to be willing to follow him. I had to be willing to seek him. I had to want his presence in order for him to be with me. As Jesus said, abide in me and I will abide in you. And this was where the stirring happened. And I put that question out there. Do you just want visitations or do you want to become a habitation? And Jesus actually says this to the disciples in John 14:23. He says, if anyone loves me, he will obey my teaching. That means follow his ways, obey his will. And then he says this, my Father will love him, and another and, we will come and make our home with him. There it is, becoming a habitation for the Lord in John 14:23. It's that obeying him, following him,

0: and enjoying company, that dwelling together, that becoming a habitation. You know, I encourage you as well to listen to Heidi Baker. She's done a talk. I think it's called The Resting Place. It's on YouTube. It was when she was in Singapore many years ago in a church there. And I just give a quote from one thing she said. It's only 30 minutes long, but it's all about the resting place. And in my book, Fire in the Desert, the end of the chapter, his resting place, that you mentioned, I've just done a quote from what she said in that on YouTube. And she said this: the Lord said, there is a lot of infection in the church that causes her not to run. And I want to heal my church and close her wounds. But if I am to heal my church and close her wounds, then she needs to understand who she is. She is created as a resting place for me. She is created to finish well. She is created to carry my glory. Who will become a resting place for him? We were created to become carriers of his presence. And this comes through a life of abiding in him and him abiding in us.
1: And if you'd like to get a copy of Angela's book, it's on at the website theoministries.com. You can also get it off Amazon. It's called Fire in the Desert, and it's about becoming a habitation for the presence of God. I encourage you to check that out. We're going to end with some prayer. Just invite you to invite the Holy Spirit to come and minister to you as we just pray over you in the name of Jesus.
0: Lord Jesus, we so thank you that you created each one of us to become a resting place for you, a dwelling place where you can live, you can abide in us, and in doing so that we get the privilege and honour of being a carrier of your divine presence. Lord, show us the things in our life that you want us to lay down, Lord, things that are stopping or blocking us from having this time aside with you. Lord, show us how to abide in you. Teach us how to become a habitation for you, Lord. Lord, we all want to enter your rest, to discover, Lord, your divine presence with us 24/7. So, Father, show us what is holding us back. May we no longer strive, but rather may we be intentional to seek your face. Show us how to be more like Mary, resting, sitting, waiting at your feet. Lord, I pray, stir every listener's heart with a divine hunger for more of you. Holy Spirit, sow in their hearts now that desire, that passion that you've given me to be pursuers of your presence and not to give up until the breakthrough comes and they discover what it means to enter your rest. Be still and know that I am God.

Thank you so much for joining us this week. We're back at the same time next week when we'll be looking at the subject of transformation and how we grow more and more like Jesus every day and how that happens. I can leave you with a song by Michael W. Smith. This is The Air I Breathe.

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1: From the Sky News Centre at 2, Andy Burnham's comments on the pensions triple lock will be closely watched when he addresses Labour's conference shortly. It guarantees the state pension will rise by the highest of earnings, inflation and 2.5%. Paul's MP Neil Duncan-Jordan worries the Prime Minister could repeat a mistake of his predecessor.
2: I mean, I think it would be a disaster for Burnham to decide to take it away. I mean, Labour got its fingers burnt very early on in the Starmer regime by attacking the winter fuel allowance and never really recovered, to be perfectly honest, in the eyes of the public.
1: Meanwhile, Housing Secretary Angela Rayner's promised to cap leasehold fees and ground rent, saying she has unfinished business. The body of a newborn baby has been found on a beach in North Wales. Police say a member of the public reported the discovery in Bangor on Sunday. Former world snooker champion Graham Dott has been jailed for 7 years for historical child sex abuse. The 49-year-old was found guilty last month of offences against a boy and a girl, both of primary school age. The allegations spanned almost two decades, from 1993 to 2010. Dott's been sentenced at Edinburgh's High Court. Referring to the victims using pseudonyms, Judge Lord Harrower said Dott had robbed them of their childhood.
3: You disguised your abuse as part of a game. Of course, at the time of your offending against Jane, you yourself were still a child. However, by the time you began abusing Kevin, you were a married man in your 30s with a family of your own.
1: Counter-terrorism police are still examining the scene outside an airbase in Gloucestershire, where five men were arrested on suspicion of explosives offences. Overnight, the US Secretary of State claimed a foreign actor was involved in the incident. South West Water has been fined nearly £8 million for environmental offences across Devon and Cornwall over a six-year period. The company pleaded guilty to the incidents between 2015 and 2021. And finally, in sport, Aston Martin say Fernando Alonso is staying with the F1 team next season. It'll be the former world title holders' 24th campaign in the sport. That's the latest. I'm Chris Milligan.
0: 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Hope FM weather.
4: Good afternoon. This afternoon will be warm with sunny spells and a few patchy areas of cloud. It'll be dry to start, but into the evening, the odd shower can't be completely ruled out. It will be breezy. Tonight we'll see thick cloud moving in from the west, followed by outbreaks of heavy rain. It will continue to be breezy, and it will be an unseasonably warm night.
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1: Good afternoon. Welcome to the Good Afternoon Show this Tuesday afternoon. I'm Jill and I'm here for the next couple of hours with music and chat to cheer you on your way this Tuesday afternoon. The weather, well, it might not be brilliant, but we've got some brilliant music coming up. Who's on the playlist this afternoon? Well, we have Bay Turner, Micah Tyler, Drakeford, and in a minute we're going to have a track called Suddenly from The New Escape. But I'm going to let you know what else we're doing in this first hour. We're looking at events that happened on this day in history. If it is your birthday today, very happy birthday to you. We'll find out who you share your birthday with shortly. So let's move on with the music. And this is Suddenly, brought to us by The Young Escape.

The Young Escape there with Suddenly. And that did end suddenly, didn't it? No nice little fade out, but yes, suddenly it finished. Thank you, Young Escape. We're looking at well-known people who were born on this day. If it is your birthday, happy birthday to you. I hope that you are enjoying your special day with those that you love. Well, on this day in 1973, Scout Niblett, a British singer-songwriter, was born in Stone in England. 1972 saw the birth of Robert Webb, British actor, comedian and writer. He was born in Boston in Lincolnshire. Oliver Gavin, British auto racer, he won five times, won the American Le Mans Series class championships and five times the 24-hour Le Mans class wins and other wins as well. He was born in Huntington in England in 1972. 1971 saw the birth of Mackenzie Crook, British actor and comedian, known for The Office, Pirates of the Caribbean, Detectorist. He was born in Maidstone in England. Emily Lloyd Pack, British actress, who's known for Wish You Were Here, Cookie and In Country, was born in London on this day in 1970. Brett Anderson, British alto rock, Britpop singer and lyricist, was born in Lindfield in Sussex on this day in 1967. 1965 saw the birth of Ian Baker, English pop musician. He was born in Charleston in England. I've heard of Julia Gillard, the first Australian politician, the first Australian female prime minister from 2010 to 2013. I'd heard of her, but I didn't know that she was born in Barry in Wales. She was born in 1961. And born on this day in 1956, making him 70 years old, Sebastian Coe, or Lord Coe, as he's now known, British athlete. He won the Olympic gold for the 1500 metres in 1980 and in 84. And he's the executive chairman of the British Olympic Association, member of the International Olympic Committee. He was born in London on this day in 1956. So happy birthday, Lord Coe. Steve Platt, British journalist and editor of the New Statesman, was born in the UK on this day in 1954. Mari Wilson, English pop and jazz singer, was born in Neasden in London on this day in 1954 as well. 1946 saw the birth of Patricia Hodge, English actress, known for Heat of the Day and Miranda and much more. She was born in Cleethorpes, which I believe is in Lincolnshire, on this day in 1946. 1945 saw the birth of Sarah Tyker, English historian and keeper of the British Public Records. She was born in Chelmsford in Essex. Sir Peter Rigby, British businessman, chairman and chief executive of the Rigby Group, PLC, and one of Britain's richest people, was born in Liverpool on this day in 1943. 1942 saw the birth of Ian McShay, British actor, born in Blackburn. He's known for Roots and Bare Essence. And David Steele, not the politician, but the British English cricket player, David Steele, British cricket batsman. He played in six tests and won hundreds. Born in Stoke-on-Trent in England, he played for Northamptonshire County Cricket Club and also for Derbyshire County Cricket Club.
Happy birthday to all of the above. We've got music now from Drakeford. This is called Here I Am.

0: That was Drakeford with a track called Here I Am. Well, I'm here in the Hope Studio until four. And the first hour, we're looking at events that happened on this day in history. But in the second hour, we're looking at events that are happening around the local area, things that are not for profit. So it's charity fundraising events, it's community-based events, it might be amateur dramatic productions, it might be church events, concerts, ladies' days, special events. I can only tell people about it if I know about it. So please, if you have an event coming up that is not for profit, please let me know. I've got some events. People are good. I have been given. People see me out and about, and only this morning I was given a leaflet to advertise an event that's coming up. So please keep those coming. Thank you, Jenny, for giving me the leaflet. Thank you, SJ, for letting me know about an AmDram performance coming up. Very grateful for those that have let me know. And yeah, if you've got any events that you want everybody to know about, then 01202 777 321 is the phone number here in the studio. And I've got pen and paper ready to jot down the details of the event, community-based event, not-for-profit event that's coming up. And I can let everybody know. I promise not to put you on air. Well, should we have some music? Yes. We Are Messengers are going to bring us a track called Heavy and Light. It's new to Hope FM this week, and it's happening in just a couple of ticks.
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That was Micah Tyler, and perfectly before that we had We Are Messengers with a track that's new to Hope FM this week called Heavy and Light. Well, we're looking at events that happened on this day in history. And the first event that we have is on this day in 2020, Sabine Ainsley won the Olympic gold medal in the laser class, beating the previous laser Olympic champion, Robert Schneider. And that happened on this day. Sir Ben, or to give him his full name, Sir Charles Benedict Ainsley, is British sailor and the most successful Olympic sailor of all times. He has won 5 Olympic medals, including 4 golds, and is the only person to have won gold medals at 5 different Olympic Games for sailing. He also won 11 world championships, more than any other sailor. And he is celebrating his birthday today. So happy birthday, Sir Ben. We hope you are enjoying your well-deserved retirement from sailing and have a great day celebrating. No, it's not his birthday. What am I talking about? Congratulations, 20 years ago, you won gold. Oh, I'm on a different planet today, sorry. On this day in 2011, Britain was baking in a record-breaking temperatures of 29 degrees. That's 84 Fahrenheit. The mercury peaked at the East Midlands, beating the previous 29th of September high of 27.8 degrees, which was recorded in York in 1895. So it's not going to reach 29 degrees today. It is warm for the time of year, but it is a bit overcast and dull. On this day in 2007, Calder Hall, the world's first commercial nuclear power station, was demolished in a controlled explosion. When it closed on the 31st of March 2003, the first reactor had been in use for nearly 47 years. That is a long time. On this day, back in 1998, Mercury Records released Elvis Costello's and Burt Bacharach's collaboration album, Painted from Memory. That happened on this day back in 1998. On this day in 1997, Robbie Williams released his first solo album, Life Through a Lens, which featured the single Angels, which of course became hugely, hugely popular. Angels was very, very, very popular. Also on this day in 1997, British scientists said they had established a link between human brain disease, VCJD, and the one found in cows, BSE. On this day in 1984, Elizabeth Taylor undergoes substance abuse rehabilitation at the Betty Ford Center and meets a construction worker and who became her future husband, Larry Fortescue. On this day in 1979, Cruel to Be Kind, the single by Nick Lowe, peaks at number 12 in the US. It's the highest charting single outside the UK that paraphrases William Shakespeare's Hamlet. On this day in 1963, Tom Jones, a film based on the novel by Henry Fielding, directed by Tony Richardson and starring Albert Finney and Susanna York, premiered at the Venice Film Festival. It won the Best Picture in 1964.
Also in 1963, on this day, the Rolling Stones started their first tour as the opening act to Bo Diddy and the Everly Brothers. I think that is nearly at the end of what happened on this day in history, but we'll go back to 1946. And on this day, the BBC launched the third programme, later to become Radio 3. Music, what shall we have? Let's have Redeemer. This is brought to us by Bay Turner.

Bay Turner there with a track called Redeemer. Wasn't that lovely? Well, we have got more music coming up in this first hour of the Good Afternoon Show this Tuesday afternoon. Talking of which, John Mark McMillan has a track called Ancient Love.

That was John Mark McMillan with a track called Ancient Love. We're going to have Olivia Lane now, and this track is called Love Me Anyway.

0: Anya Lee there with Back Again. Coming up, we have Rachel Lamper and a track called Permission, new to Hope FM this week.
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1: Good afternoon. Welcome to the second hour of the Good Afternoon Show this Tuesday afternoon. I'm Jill and I'm here with music and chat. Some great acts on our playlist today. We have Cade Thompson, We The Kingdom, and Cochrane and Co, to name just a few. We'll be looking at events that are happening around the local area. There's still time for you to phone in to let me know about a community-based event that you'd like to be letting everybody know about. I've got pen and paper ready to jot down details of events that are happening across the local area. And yeah, we're going to enjoy the music and find out about what's happening in our local community. If you wanted to phone in, the phone number here is 01202 777 321. It comes straight through to the Hope FM studio. It's not the Winton YMCA's phone number, it's the Hope FM phone number, the studio phone number. And I'm here on my own, so please wait till the music's playing, because I can't answer the phone and speak live on air. So I look forward to your call, and let's move on with the music. We're going to have Hope FM's Track of the Week.
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2: This is Tiffany Hudson from Elevation Worship, and this is the heart behind our song, So Be It. The heart of this song is to look at the Lamb of God and to see His sacrifice, to see His wounds, and to see His crown of thorns, and to know that He did not stay in the grave. He was raised 3 days later, and that He has all authority, no matter what you're walking through. If He said it, He will do it. The Lamb of God has overcome.

Elevation Worship there with Tiffany Hudson and So Be It. That was Hope FM's track of the week. I'm sure you'll be hearing that several times over this coming week. In the second hour of the Good Afternoon Show on a Tuesday, we look at events that are happening around the local area. And the first event we're looking at is called Light Up Dorset. Churches across Dorset are invited to join together for an evening of vision, worship and prayer with guest speaker Grace Wheeler. It's at the Lighthouse in Poole on the 17th of October at 7pm and tickets are only £5 each. Grace Wheeler, the speaker, is an evangelist and a mum whose passion is to help people discover Jesus through engaging scripture-rooted messages. And the evening worship leader is Ellie Linebear. Ellie Linebear is a worship leader, songwriter and artist, inspiring people to encounter Jesus through honest, hope-filled worship. You'll have heard Ellie Linebear on Hope FM. We regularly play her tracks. So it's an exciting evening to gather with Christians from other churches across the church family, the spectrum of different churches, gathering in Poole at the Lighthouse on the 17th of October at 7pm for an evening of vision, worship and prayer. And Grace Wheeler is speaking and Ellie Linebear is leading the worship. I'm looking forward to that evening. It'll be great. Also, if you are a church leader, then you are invited to an upcoming event. There's a leaders gathering at 4:30 till 6:45 at Life Church in Poole on the 17th of October. And they say, if you're involved in church leadership in Dorset, we'd love you to come along, hear the vision, ask questions and explore how your church can be part of this shared mission. The meeting we'll close with light refreshments before we walk over to the Lighthouse Theatre for the Vision, Worship and Prayer Night. So to find out more about that or to book your tickets to the event at the Lighthouse, the Prayer, Worship and Vision Evening at the Lighthouse, or to give or to promote or to pray for the event, then you can go to the lightupdorset.com website and you'll find about churches partnering, you'll find out about praying for every street in every community. You can sign up to pray, prayer app, and join a movement of prayer across the region and begin praying for your street today and covering the region in prayer. This is all leading to a big mission next year. So it's very exciting to see churches joining together to tell our communities about Jesus. So go to their website, check out the different areas of it. And let's make Jesus known throughout not just the Bournemouth and Poole, Christchurch and Poole conurbation, but wider into Dorset as well. We've got a track now from Cochrane & Co. This is called What Grace Can Do.

0: Cochrane and Crowe there with What Grace Can Do. Well, we've got more great music coming up, and shortly we're going to have a track that's new to Hope FM this week. It's called I Know I'm Loved, and it will be brought to us by Cade Thompson.
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Thompson there with a track called I Know I'm Loved. Amen. Well, we, I've got lots, several things to let you, I've got several things to let you know about events that are happening around the local area. And Diverse Abilities is Dorset's disability charity, and they have events on their website. There is Run Bournemouth. There's a distance for everyone, and it's a fantastic seaside running festival. So which one are you going for? If you're a runner, if you haven't already booked up to Run Bournemouth on the 10th of October and the 11th of October, some of the runs are on the 10th, and the main ones, I believe, are on the 11th. So there's children's runs on the 10th, children and juniors, and Supernova age 16 plus. It's a 5K. Under 16s may participate, but must be accompanied by an adult. And then the Supersonic 10K is age 15 plus, and the half marathon age 17 plus. They're both on October the 11th. So that's Bournemouth Running Festival, but Diverse Abilities are asking for people to run for them, to run and to get sponsorship to raise money for this brilliant organisation that helps those in our local community and their carers. And there's another event that Diverse Ability are running. They've got a sea glass art workshop. It's on the 15th of October. It's at the Treehouse in Herne. It's, they say, create 3D artworks out of sea glass with Sunny Bunny Crafts. The workshop will include the basis of the composition and encourage you to embrace your creative spirit. Over the course of the evening, you'll make a framed picture using sea glass and other items found on, by the sea. These will be sourced locally along the Jurassic coast. Cards and super glue will be supplied, along with a white box frame, 15 by 15 centimetre white box frame. There will also be drawing fine liner black pens and watercolour pencils. So there will be plenty of templates to spark your imagination. And they say, like all the craft clubs, spaces are intentionally limited, so book early to avoid missing out. You can book by the Diverse Abilities website, which is diverseabilities.org.uk, and then go on to their events page. What else have I got to tell you about? Decades of Disney concert. Voice Community Choir is putting on a Decades of Disney concert to raise funds for Cherry Tree Nursery. The event is taking place on the 10th of October at 7pm at Bournemouth Life Centre, and doors open at 6:15. The concert starts at 7pm. There'll be an interval halfway through. There'll also be a raffle, and there'll be a bar and refreshments. So you can get tickets for that by going on to the Voice Singing for the Community, their websites. It's ticketsource.com/voice-choir, and you can book tickets for that event. I'm sure it'd be a joyous occasion, singing lots of Disney songs, a decade of Disney. Tickets range from £3.13 to £7.30, so it's not expensive, but it is raising money for a great cause, and I'm sure it'll be a great evening. We've got a track now from We the Kingdom. This is called Rescue Me.

with a kingdom there and a track called Rescue Me. If you like organ music, then there are organ recitals taking place on Thursdays through October and into November, from October the 1st through to November the 12th. There are organ recitals taking place on a Thursday at Christchurch Priory. It's a 45-minute performance starting at 12:30 and lasting 45 minutes. If you don't get into the central aisle, you don't worry, because the performer is on view on TV screens in the side aisles. It is free. There is a retiring collection. Admission is free. The Priory Tea Rooms are open from 10 a.m. to 4 p.m. So you could have a drink if you wish to before or after the performance. And it's a great music venue, the Priory. It's great acoustics. And I've been to one of the lunchtime recitals and I was absolutely amazed. Friend and I went, and we were going in just before about 25 past 12. The place was packed. We managed to squeeze into seats on the side aisle. It was fascinating and lovely, and we really enjoyed it. So, yeah, if organ music is your thing, then Christchurch Priory on Thursday mornings from 12:30. Get there early if you want to be in the middle aisle, and 45 minutes of varied music. We've got a track now called There Goes That Man. It's brought to us by Abby Gamboa.

Fabi Gamboa there with There Goes That Man. There are lunchtime recitals on a Wednesday weekly until the 16th of December at St. Peter's Church, which is in the centre of Bournemouth, or just off the centre of Bournemouth, Hinton Road, Bournemouth. St. Peter's Church, open on Wednesday lunchtimes from 1:15 to 1:45, and they have a variety of artists performing at their Wednesday lunchtime recitals. So go along and check out. Admission is free. They have their cafe is open from 10 a.m. so you can grab a drink beforehand if you wish to. And yeah, enjoy a concert tomorrow. There is a flautist playing on the 7th of October. They've got university music scholars. And yeah, there's different artists, groups each week. So that's St. Peter's Church in the centre of Bournemouth, 1:15 to 1:45 on a Wednesday, their lunchtime recitals. And they run until the 16th of September. So you've got plenty of time to catch one. Also, on a Friday from 1 until 2, they have at St. Peter's Friday Live at Lunch, and they have recitals or performances then. This is Wednesdays is more classical based. This Friday they've got Mick and Simon performing Beatles songs. So a variety of artists that perform on a Friday. Check out the website to see who's performing on other weeks. Amy Grant's up now with a track called Sunny Day.

0: Amy Grant there with Sunny Day. Two more events to let you know about. 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We've got music coming up from Chandler Moore.
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Andrew Rip and a track called Hold Me Up. Thank you for listening this afternoon. Oh, thank you for those who have generously given to our New Home for Hope appeal. We're almost at the halfway mark. If you've yet to give, then please prayerfully consider if you are able to bless Hope by giving £5. Every little helps, and step by step, we're going to make 5,000 very soon, God willing. It's time for me to say goodbye. As I go, I'm going to leave you with the UK blessing. The Lord bless you and keep you. The Lord make his face shine upon you and be gracious to you. The Lord turn his face toward you and give you his peace. Amen.

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0: On the night you're falling all to pieces, you can bring your lonely heart to Jesus. 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
4: 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Not something I ever expected to hear, but it was a lovely, lovely sound. I am joined by my co-host, Jack Hillman. Jack, where can the people find you on the socials?
5: Mostly just on X, to be honest. I'm quite a boring person. On X, J Hillman Journey 1. If you don't know me already, this is what, episode 7?
4: Episode 7. You never know when we're going to get a first-time listener, Jack.
5: Exactly. I covered the Cherries last season in the press box for their Premier League games. I'm not anymore because I'm doing this podcast, which is 10 times better because I get to see Greg's face every single week. And I hope you can sense the sarcasm there.
4: Twice a week as well, Jack. You get to see me twice a week. Surely that's like 100 times better than a press box.
5: Yep.
4: Surely you'd rather see me than last year when you saw Andoni. Who wants to see that guy? He left us. I'm not gonna uproot and leave you, Jack.
5: I think we'll move on.
4: I'm gonna be here for life.
5: I think we'll move on.
4: Well, I'm Greg Mansley and I'm the owner of the _AFCB_fan page. You can also find me on Twitter, GregM_sports, or TikTok, GregM_sports. Back on TikTok, back on the TikTok grind. And yeah, it might be an international break for the players, but there's no rest for me and Jack. We thought we'd still get another episode out for you guys. So let's start with that then, Jack, the internationals. And when we said we were going to do an episode last week, I envisioned there being a little bit more action for our AFC Bournemouth player. But other than Friday, not a whole lot has happened, has it?
5: Well, yeah, I thought we were going to have a whole segment dedicated to Alex.

0: Scott's performance on Saturday. Turns out we can only review what he did on the bench, which is probably sit for the whole 90 minutes. He maybe got a few runarounds on the sidelines.
1: He did some nice keepy uppies at half time. Did you see
0: the I saw the social media video. Not bad. But apart from that, nothing to report on the pitch. Yeah, some questionable substitutions from Tuchel to deny Alex Scott a first cap for England. I don't know if you want to run through them, Greg.
1: Well, I mean, I think in the first place, the decision to start with Mars Lewis-Skelly was, for me, a bit of a confusing one. In the first instance, there's the fact that Elliot Anderson and Alex Scott partnered each other in the Euro 2024 under-21 England winning side. So we know that they're a good partnership and that they work. So there's no reason for them not to be able to start together. And maybe that would be a good place for Alex Scott to come in when he's already got a familiar body next to him. It might help him and calm any nerves. But he decided to start Lewis-Skelly anyway, which I disagree with, in the fact that Alex Scott, for me, is a much more complete midfielder than Lewis-Skelly. And you need that against the world champions in Spain. Obviously, they are an incredible team. And to help combat that, I think you need someone more like Alex Scott, who we know is very good in the press. The stats back that up this season, that he's been one of the best pressing midfielders in the league. Obviously, that's what he's done for the last two seasons with us. And technically, we know how sound he is, that he's very good on the ball. And Spain were pressing very high, but I think he would have been able to play his way out of that without a problem. So yeah, that confused me massively. And then I thought he will bring off Lewis-Skelly at some point. And 100% he will bring on Alex Scott. And instead he brought on James Garner, who was not named in the original squad. Obviously, Alex Scott was. And it's not like we were trying to hold a lead. He kept Anderson and Garner on when they're probably more similar profiles, in my opinion. It should be one or the other, not both. And Garner just looked a bit lost, I thought, trying to play a role that would have been much more suited to Alex Scott, a bit more advanced. And then, we ended up conceding and Garner was no help in us trying to get a goal. He had one big opportunity where he should have played the ball along the floor for Calvert-Lewin to have a tap in, and he just did a really, really bad cross over his head, which was really quite awful.
0: Yeah, I just wanted to go back to the point you were saying. Like, we all know as Bournemouth fans how good he is in the press and how good he is with the ball at his feet. I think that's the issue, is that I think it feels like only we know how good he is, and perhaps Tuchel doesn't. I can't remember the last time Tuchel went and saw a Bournemouth game. I don't think he's ever been to the Vitality Stadium. If he's seen us, it's obviously been at the Etihad or at Anfield or in London, where he's probably seen us. But he's definitely not seen Alex Scott this season. And I think that's the issue. I think it feels like, like I've said, only we know how good he is, and that's what's stopping him. There was no point in that game on Saturday where I thought Alex wouldn't fit in here. It baffles me.
1: It's a tough one to say, like, obviously, Tuchel doesn't rate him, because he must rate him, because the media said that if a midfielder had got injured before the World Cup, that it would have been Scott who took their place. Obviously, Alex Scott, he went out to America and trained with them before the World Cup. He's in this squad. He was in the squad last November. It can't be that Tuchel doesn't rate him, but quite why he hasn't given him an opportunity in these games, I'm unsure. He's got that number four shirt as well. That screams seniority minutes to me.
0: Screams Steven Gerrard. I know what you're saying, but you can be picked in a squad all you want. But he got beaten out by Jordan Henderson in the World Cup, which
1: Henderson, that was just for vibes, mate. That was for vibes.
0: Don't get me started on the Henderson vibes. And Henderson's now obviously not in this squad.
1: Thank goodness.
0: But Scott got called up as a priority. He got called up in the original squad. Mm-hmm. But he's still been beaten out by a player that wasn't even in the squad in the first place. So I know how you're saying, like, Tuchel obviously rates him to have him in the squad, but he's been beaten by a guy who wasn't even in the squad in the first place.
1: Yeah. It doesn't make much sense to me. My only other hope, obviously there's three games to go. Alex Scott, for me, is pretty much 100% nailed on to get some minutes in at least one of them.
0: I don't know if that's the case anymore.
1: I would assume so. There's three more games. Yeah, there's three more games in the next week. He can't not play them, not play them in any of them. My main hope is that he has already got in his head, Mr. Tuchel, that he is going to start Alex Scott. At the time of recording, we're recording on a Monday. We play Czechia away tomorrow in Prague. And my hope is that he didn't give him any minutes on Saturday, knowing that he will be starting on Tuesday.
0: I mean, I'd love for him to start any game. I really want him to get a runner out on the Wembley pitch, to be honest. I think that's probably what Scott Alex is hoping for as well. You know, obviously to get a first start for England or a cap away tomorrow at Czechia would be brilliant for him. I think there's a little bit of him, and I think every Bournemouth fan's wanting him to get a run around at Wembley.
1: Get him used to Prague though. Come on. I don't know if it's actually in the same stadium.
0: Oh, that's true, actually.
1: But
0: get a knowledge of the whereabouts of the stadium just in case. It might be the other Prague team.
1: Yeah, it might be, to be fair. But yeah, I'm hoping that he will make his debut tomorrow in some capacity. I know that he probably will because I won't be watching, which usually means something good will happen.
0: No, I won't be watching either. So
1: it's nailed on then, isn't it?
0: Yeah.
1: The one chance we had to watch it on Saturday where we thought it was nailed on then. No, of course not. Thank you, Tuchel. Other internationals then, as we said, Friday was the day really for AFC Bournemouth internationals. It started off with Rayan, who came on
0: early morning as a
1: substitute for Brazil against Australia, and a nice header in the 95th minute, I think, last kick of the game to salvage a draw for Brazil. Obviously, I haven't seen the highlights or anything. I've only seen Rayan's goal. Probably not their best performance. If they're only drawing against Australia, who are obviously not the best footballing nation in the world. But great for Rayan. And I saw the stat that says that means he has scored in every single non-Premier League game that he's played in this season. How does that make you feel, Jack?
0: I hadn't heard that stat before, but personally for him, it's probably good confidence knowing that outside of the Premier League he can score goals. I'd like him to start scoring inside the Premier League, but we'll leave that for when we come back to our Premier League games. Yeah, the Australia's goal was a really good free kick, so that happens in games. Brazil were probably favourites, and then you get wiped out by a brilliant free kick that the Aussies scored. I think Ancelotti put Rayan as their number nine. I think he played striker, yeah, and I saw loads of people.
1: The Vasco fans will be happy with that, won't they?
0: Yeah.
1: Because that's what they scream at us in our comment section for. So they'll be very happy.
0: And I saw Bournemouth fans going, why don't we try him as our number nine? I don't know about that, to be honest. I'm a bit sceptical.
1: In what way?
0: Obviously, I think Marco's obviously trying to get across his tactics. It's obviously an early part of Marco's reign as Cherry's boss. You don't really want to start now putting players in other positions to try and make it work. You just want to put players in their natural positions. But yeah, good for Rayan to get a goal, get his confidence back up, and hopefully he can come back, score some more goals with Brazil and come back firing.
1: Yeah, that was obviously his second goal for Brazil. He scored one in the World Cup, like the friendlies before the World Cup in the summer. So yeah, good for him. And then even better, Adrien Truffert making... I thought it was his debut, but it wasn't. It was his first appearance in... 4 years. Years to the day since his debut for France. He finally got his second cap, his full debut, his first start, and a successful outing. 90 minutes, clean sheet, 1-0 win against Turkey. There was a great photo of him where it was him picking up Mbappe off the floor, and next to him were Ousmane Dembele and Michael Olise. And I thought, yeah, little AFC Bournemouth mixing in with the big boys.
0: Well, I thought going back to Alex, that there was that photo going around of like, there was a photo of the Wembley pitch where the Barcelona boys and the Real Madrid boys were stood together. But the Real Madrid boys were Trent, Jude, Dean Howson, and then Alex Scott was there. And loads of Real Madrid fans were going, well, who's that guy? He's not a Real Madrid player. He soon could be. But yeah, Adrien, from what I saw of all the French fans, they absolutely loved him and thought he was a solid replacement for probably Theo Hernandez, who they normally have. Yeah, I didn't get to watch the game, but I'm assuming from what people are saying, he's had a solid performance once again, continuing his fine form from the league.
1: No Luka Dinha in the squad as well. So with Zidane now in charge, obviously taking over Didier Deschamps, potentially that left back position is Adrian's to lose. And it's great to see Zinedine Zidane reward him for his amazing form since he's become an AFC Bournemouth player. And you know, France, okay, they had that disappointing defeat to Spain in the World Cup semi-finals, but they are still one of the best teams in the world.
0: Oh, for sure. Yeah,
1: so if AFC Bournemouth can have a starting left-back for one of the best countries in the world, that would be amazing. And as I said last week, it's good for us to be able to have these players play for these sorts of countries. Same goes for Rayan, and hopefully if Alex Scott can get some minutes for England. It's good for us to have these players play for their countries, these big countries, I don't need to leave to get these minutes.
0: He's our first ever French senior call-up, isn't he, for AFC Bournemouth. So obviously that's history making, and well done for Adrien for that. And may it continue.
1: For everyone else, it's not been an international first match week to remember. We do quickly have to do a very public apology to Misters Alex Tort and Daniel Jeberson.
0: Yeah.
1: When we were rounding off the internationals last week, we completely forgot about. And that's very poor from us, Jack.
0: We did question whether Jebo had been called up, but we didn't take the research to actually see whether he had been, and he had been. So well done for Jebo for getting called up. But yeah, he, I don't think he came off the bench.
1: That's so poor from us, though. We're better than that.
0: Yeah, we promise to have better content for you next time.
1: And Alex Tort didn't come off. Didn't come on for Hungary, you said?
0: No, yeah, both stayed on the bench. The only concern is, moving away from those two, is that David Brooks wasn't in the match day squad yesterday for Wales. So whether that's injury related or just purely rotation from Craig Bellamy, I think Charlie Savage played instead of David.
1: Charlie Savage is a midfielder.
0: Played in that.
1: Sorba Thomas and Dan James are on the wing.
0: I think
1: Brooks, I watched the first bit of that game against Denmark. It was terrible. I didn't see the Portugal game. I only saw like 5 minutes of it, and Brooksy got the ball once and just passed it backwards. So.
0: Oh, I just saw a tweet saying in terms of the 25-man squad, the two replaced. But yeah, so whether that's injury related, we're not sure. Maybe I don't think Bellamy's spoken about it yet. But
1: the only other starter from AFC Bournemouth, Captain America. Tyler Adams.
0: Yes.
1: Well done, that man. In a friendly against Peru or something like that. Again.
0: That is
1: this
0: poor.
1: This is such poor research.
0: Do you know what? I'll recover
1: your
0: fumble.
1: So much better.
0: Just very
1: I know that they won like 3-1 or 4-1.
0: Again, you're guessing the scoreline.
1: Tyler Adams, he captained the side. He played for like 75 minutes. And then he came off for a 17-year-old who plays for Red Bull New York, which is obviously where Tyler Adams came through. And it was a really nice moment.
0: They beat Peru 4-1.
1: So I was correct.
0: Tyler played 88 minutes.
1: I was incorrect about that. But there we are. That's not too bad. I've gone like 2 for 3 there.
0: Yeah.
1: You
0: should be doing better.
1: Okay. Thanks, Jack.
0: That's
1: right. Thanks for going. Anyone else? Georgi Petrovic, obviously, is not the starting goalkeeper for Serbia. So
0: he was on
1: the bench again. Ben Gannon-Doak played about 15 minutes for Scotland in their first match against Serbia or Slovenia?
0: Slovenia.
1: Yeah, sorry. Serbia's obviously Georgi Petrovic. So I'm having a stinker. Slovenia, yeah.
0: Should we talk about who they have next?
1: Please inform me.
0: Funnily enough, Brazil have Australia once again tomorrow morning at 11 a.m. So I think that's another friendly. So they've obviously just got a round robin of friendlies. just having a look. Serbia have Germany on Thursday. So Georgia probably won't play that one. Tyler and the US have Chile on Wednesday, 1 o'clock in the morning. If any of you fancy staying up for that, or if any American Cherries fans are watching, please let us know and let us know how Tyler does. Watching and listening, hopefully soon. Mm-hmm. But listening for now. Wales have Norway on Thursday. Wales have had a really poor start to their international break. They've got Norway at home Thursday, so hopefully Brooksy can come back for that. Scotland have Switzerland tomorrow.
1: That's a tough game.
0: Yep, at home.
1: They were all right the other day, though, against Slovenia.
0: I didn't see it,
1: fair. They had far more chances and away from home, so maybe Sebastian Pocagnoli is on something.
0: That's such a good name, mate.
1: Like,
0: you love getting that name out. And then obviously England have Czechia tomorrow.
1: Anything for Saturday? Because obviously we won't be able, we might cover that on Friday on the Hope FM football show Focus.
0: Saturday's games. Let me have a look for you, mate. England have Croatia away.
1: Okay.
0: Just trying to filter out the games where no Bournemouth players are playing. Scotland have North Macedonia away.
1: You expect them to win that one?
0: Well, North Macedonia, good team, North Macedonia, good team. Trying to think who else. I think that's it for Saturday. Yeah, only Scotland and England.
1: So France must be playing before that then.
0: Mr.
1: True Fair.
0: They have Belgium today.
1: Oh, okay.
0: 7:45 kickoff tonight, Belgium. Then they have Italy on Thursday.
1: Oh, that's a couple of
0: games. And
1: then
0: they play Turkey on Sunday.
1: Wow, that's a lot of games in a very short space of time.
0: I don't think they play until... that's it, yeah.
1: Hopefully Adrian does not start.
0: Sorry, no, I've got that. Okay. I've got that so wrong. I've been looking at the November fixtures for France.
1: Thank you, mate.
0: So let's rewind. They've got Belgium tonight, and then they've got Italy Friday night, Belgium Monday night, and then they're done.
1: Thank you for
0: there
1: that.
0: There we go. Mate. You're welcome.
2: 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But right now, let's get back to this episode of Cherry's Chat.
1: Let's move on then away from our internationals and let's move on to our cherry picked debate of the week. Obviously, this is the chance for you guys to get involved, where every week, every Sunday, I put out a little question box on my Instagram asking you guys to give us a debate. Anything could be topical, could be non-topical. I thought this was a good opportunity for us to go for a bit of a non-topical one compared to recent weeks. So thank you to Lewis Valla for sending in this question.
3: Who do you think will have the most successful career after they leave Bournemouth? Scott, Croupy or Rayan?
1: Yeah, thank you, Lewis. Lewis was with me in San Sebastian. Did you know I went to Real Sociedad away, mate? Did you know?
0: I can see by the Bilbao top you're wearing me at the moment.
1: It's a lovely, lovely top I've got on here, but that is not related to the question. I just wanted to rub that in your face again a little bit. Mm-hmm. I enjoy it. Lewis has asked us whether we think that Junior Croupy, Alex Scott or Rayan will have a better career once they leave AFC Bournemouth. And I know that you're prepared with an incredible answer here, Jack.
0: Yeah, we've had early conversations off air with myself, Greg, and producer Dan. And I have a completely opposing view to everyone that we've talked about. I think Rayan will probably have best career.
1: Best career once they leave Bournemouth.
0: Yeah, the better career. I think his ceiling compared to Scott's and Croupy's is much, much higher, just purely based off his nationality alone.
1: That's it. Subject for debate.
0: I can explain.
1: Please.
0: There is such a gap in the market right now for right wingers. There's no doubt. So many clubs are looking for a right winger. Obviously, you know, Arsenal have Saka set in stone. Liverpool still need a right winger. That there was talks about them going in for Rayan. He's got 130 million release clause, which I can only assume will get activated at some point, just based off how he's doing so far. And I know your argument soon will be, oh, Scott and Croupy are more proven. But that's just because Ryan's raw. Like he's still raw. We haven't even had him a year yet. And I don't know. I think his ceiling is much higher. I think he's destined for a move to Real Madrid at some point. I know that's could be a bold claim, but I genuinely do believe he is set for such a big move at some point. He's 20 years old. He's already in the Brazil first team, still mixing it around. And he's just got such a high ceiling.
1: In terms of him being raw, obviously you say that, do you not think, I think from watching him, he might be a bit too inconsistent the heights?
0: I still think that's just based on him being raw footballer. I don't think we've seen the best of him yet. And
1: when do you think we will then? When's this big move to Real Madrid going to happen?
0: I don't think we'll see his best at AFC Bournemouth. Okay. I think his football would be best played somewhere else, probably a style that probably suits him more, where a club constantly feeds their wingers. I think our style of players, we feed it into Evan Nielsen and then
1: I think we feed it into our wingers quite a lot. I think that's the way we've played this season. We get the ball out wide quite a lot, to be honest. And I think sometimes, and we've talked about, he takes a safe option too much.
0: Maybe we'll, under Andoni, we definitely did. And that's how we saw obviously in Andoni's last 6 months and Ryan's first 6 months of the club. I think that's where we saw the best of Rayan. Obviously, with Marco this season, we haven't probably seen his football yet in its full form. So maybe once that gets going, then we'll see Rayan flourish a bit more. But at the moment, this first, five, six games we've had? I don't know. Look, Ryan's had a poor start to the season, but I think that's because we haven't really been utilising him fully yet. So yeah, but I know this is a two-sided debate, so I really want to get your opinion, mate.
1: It's a tough one for me because as I asked Jack who he would have gone for, obviously, before the episode, and I would have had Rayan at the bottom of the list, personally. Not in terms of I don't think Rayan's going to be any good, whatever. Obviously, he's going to have an amazing career. But I do think that Alex Scott and Junior Kroupi do have a higher ceiling. I'm going to go for Alex Scott with the disclaimer that he has to get his next move right. In order to really fulfill his potential, because obviously we know that past this year, he will not be an AFC Bournemouth player anymore, unless for some reason everyone decides to wind down his contract. But yeah, from a financial point of view, that wouldn't make any sense. So let's assume that he decides to move on this summer. He has to get that move correct. But if he does, I think he will become one of the world's better midfielders. He'll be one of England's premier midfielders, obviously. We're lucky enough that we're pretty well stacked in that department, in that we've already got Declan Rice and Elliot Anderson, who are two very good players. But I see no reason that he can't reach that sort of level, because in terms of being a midfielder, what actually can't he do? Especially this season, where he's starting to look more threatening in terms of adding goals and assists to his game. That was probably the biggest thing that coming into the season he needed to provide. And he's really looking the part, where even if he's not getting technical like assists, like in the Newcastle game where he didn't get any assists for that, but he had the shot leading up to the goal for the first goal, and he had the cross that deflected him for the own goal. He's starting to look the part in all facets of his game. And I just think his ceiling is so massive, and how far he's developed, certainly since last season and certainly since the 23-24 season, when he was injured and he couldn't nail down a position, and we were looking at it thinking, is that 25 million we spent on him, is that a big waste of money? But no, we're definitely going to make a profit on him, and I think his ceiling is so high. And as long as he goes to a place after us where they utilise him correctly and he can flourish playing every week at the highest level, then yeah, I think he's the one with the biggest ceiling for me. In terms of Kroupi, sorry, Jack.
0: Yeah, sorry. I just wanted to agree with you, Scott. Speaking to Andoni last season, that's what he said. Andoni agrees with you, mate.
1: Shock.
0: Is that the one thing he was missing was his goals and assists. Mm-hmm. And I think as soon as he adds that to his game, which he is doing this season, he'll be unstoppable. And you've definitely noticed it this season. His ball, I didn't know mm-hmm. he had that long pass in uh-huh. him, but he has been landing every, I can't remember uh-huh. a misplaced one. And it helps, obviously, he's finding Rayan, who's probably got the touch of a god at the moment this season, who can bring down any football. His passing range is unbelievable. And yeah, he's adding goals and assists, which is what Andoni wanted from him, and it's what he's giving Marco now. And I just wanted to ask you a question, Alex. You said he's got to pick the right club. What is the wrong and right club for Alex?
1: I think that's a question that we won't know until it happens, to be honest, because in football, there's so many moving parts. We don't know what manager is going to be at what team, what players are going to be leaving, etc., etc. So it's probably one to look at next summer.
0: Do you reckon a move to Liverpool's on the cards, Andoni? They're looking for a midfielder on his profile.
1: It wouldn't be a terrible move to play under a manager that he knows, and obviously, whether you like it or not, is a step up from AFC Bournemouth, especially if they remain in European football this season or going into next season. So yeah, I don't think that would be a terrible move. In terms of Junior Kroupi, obviously,
0: yep.
1: For me to reach that next level, or to reach the level where we could say he will have the best career, he needs to learn to lead the line a bit better, maybe bulk up a bit. But you wouldn't want him to bulk up and then lose all of his
0: agility,
1: yeah, his pace, and his technical ability. You wouldn't want him to lose that. But as a number nine, I don't see at the moment where he's going to be able to lead a line in the Premier League. Maybe in another league. Maybe in a club where he's just going to get so much service, because obviously the thing with Junior Kroupi that we saw last season is that his finishing ability is a joke in the best way possible. It's amazing. So in terms of that, he definitely has such a high ceiling, and he's so skillful, and he reads the game well when he gets involved. Sometimes he can be a bit quiet in the 10, but obviously he's not a natural 10 anyway.
0: That's what I was going to say. Do you think his position is, does he have to be a number nine, or can he not play in behind the striker? I think that's what Andoni found, unfortunately for Andoni, too late, was that Kroupi's best position last season was in behind Evan Nilsson. Do you not think that just is his position?
1: No, I think his game is a striker.
0: Okay.
1: I just think he's not strong enough to lead a line yet. I think he'd be a bit wasted in the 10 because despite, obviously he scored a lot of goals for us last season, but despite that, he could go a bit quiet in some games. Maybe, as you say, he did get a bit better. Like that Man City game at the end of last season was just phenomenal.
0: Yeah.
1: Where he was so involved throughout the game. But I think if you want to get the best out of him for his whole career and make sure you really utilise him, probably I'd probably put him up front.
0: Fair enough.
1: Yeah, I think that's the end of our debate then, Jack.
0: Yeah.
1: Good debate.
0: Great question.
1: Yeah, thank you to Lewis for that one. And let us know. Let us know who you think will have the best career.
0: Or if there's another player in the AFC Bournemouth squad that you think will have a better career, Adam Smith, maybe, probably. Yeah.
1: I mean, he'll still be playing in 10 years anyway.
0: And so probably will be our starting right back.
1: You know that he will, Jack.
0: Yeah.
1: You know that he will. I want to rewind then. I want to rewind to last Monday, where we've just finished filming another episode of Cherry's Chat.
0: Yes.
1: Episode 6. If you haven't listened to it, go listen to it. But I'm just, you know, I go home afterwards and I'm just getting on with my day. I look through my Instagram DMs and Henry, who, again, I was out in San Sebastian with. Did you know I was out in San Sebastian to watch Real Sociedad versus AFC Bournemouth? I was.
0: No.
1: Amazing. Yeah, Henry messaged me and he said, Greg, Cherry's Unpicked podcast on BBC Radio Solent. Go and listen from 18 minutes onwards. All right, why not? I'll give it a little listen. Must have something to do with me because he's messaged for some reason. So I listen, 18 minutes in, Joe Partington's talking. Okay, he's talking about a shirt that has mysteriously appeared on TNT Sport in the build-up to Real Sociedad versus AFC Bournemouth, because I was there, Jack. I was there.
0: Yep, you were there.
1: And Joe Partington has seen it because someone has taken a photo of their telly and one of his family members. And they've seen Partington 22 on the back of an AFC Bournemouth shirt out in San Sebastian. And he wants to know who it is. He wants to know who this, he puts it, like, crazy guy who, like, why is he wearing my shirt? Did he lose a bet? No. So no, someone, Joe Partington.
0: Someone in this studio was wearing that shirt willingly. Sorry, that willingly sounds really harsh on Joe Partington. But yeah, that was
1: basically what he was saying, yeah. Jack. Why would someone go out to San Sebastian wearing a Joe Partington shirt?
0: It's a lovely shirt.
1: It's a lovely shirt.
0: And I would know because the man sitting across from me is the owner of that shirt.
1: Well, we know that it wasn't Jack because Jack wasn't out in
0: Joe,
1: San Sebastian.
0: I wasn't there.
1: It was me. I was the man in the Joe Partington
0: shirt. You're the mystery
1: man. I couldn't believe it. To hear him talk about it was hilarious. He said, yeah, why is this guy doing that? Does he want more Joe Partington shirts? The answer to that is yes. Does he want me to buy him a beer before the next Europa League game? The answer to that is yes. Thank you, Joe. And funnily enough, the co-host of the Cherries Unpicked podcast is our former university lecturer, Jordan Clark.
0: Yeah.
1: So as soon as I finished listening to this like 4-minute segment of them talking about the shirt and wanting to find out who it was, I did message Jordan because I do have his number and I was like, hi, Jordan. I am
0: mystery man.
1: I think he was slightly disappointed by that. And I think they wanted to start a big campaign. Like,
0: I think so. It was very easily solved, yeah, especially when I added my tweet and Jordan saw it.
1: Oh, yeah, because Jordan, he did put it out on Twitter. He put the photo out on Twitter.
0: And it took me 10 minutes to reply to it going, it's him. It's Greg. It's my co-host. And yeah, I think there should have been we probably should have teased it a bit.
1: Yeah, maybe I should have. But I think I was just so excited that had happened and that Joe had seen it. Obviously, that's not the reason I was wearing the shirt. I wanted to wear a really niche one.
0: It's a lovely shirt.
1: It's either 2008, 2009 or 2009, 2010 because we wore the same shirt two seasons in a row. It's got the League 2 little patch on it, Cabrini kit. It's very nice. I believe it's match worn. It was given to me. Wait for this. It was given to me when I did my 11 plus to get into grammar school.
0: Wow.
1: And my sister's friend gave it to me. They got their shirts, I believe, from a steward who used to get the shirts at the end of every year. And yeah, they passed it on to me. And obviously it never fit me. So I was a wee little lad back then. And obviously I've grown up now, so it actually does fit
0: me. Big boy now.
1: The shirt, I don't believe in like superstition or anything, but the shirt has brought me some luck because I've worn it twice. Spurs away. Sociedad away. Spurs away last season, 1-0. So I'm going to try and save it for any future European games. I know I'm going to Prague, hoping to go to Lille Strom as well, and then hopefully
0: AC Milan at home.
1: Oh yeah. Can I wear it to all home games as well? I mean, obviously I'm going to wash it, but it's a delicate one actually. Might be a hand wash only situation.
0: I think so.
1: Because I don't want to get that ruined. And then maybe Joe can get me another shot. I did reach out to Joe as well, and he messaged me back. And he said he will buy me a beer at the Stonegratz Europa League game. So, Jack, if you want to come early as well, you can come and meet Joe.
0: I will be there.
1: Yeah. And,
0: I have actually met Joe. Joe will not remember. I have met Joe before.
1: When I was a wee little lad.
0: I was, how old would I have been? I think I would have been 8 or 9 in junior school.
1: Yeah.
0: And the club did this thing where they just sent 2 footballers to every like junior school. Yeah. I can't remember who the other footballer was, but Joe was definitely one of them. And I sent the photo into the Match of the Day like magazine. Yeah. I got my face in the Match of the Day magazine. So Joe won't remember me, but I do
1: that's
0: remember
1: a, that's
0: you,
1: a good
0: Joe.
1: Anecdote, mate, to bring up.
0: Yeah, I saw Joe in the press box last season, yeah, so he knows me as a journalist, but not as the little kid he met in a junior school. So if there's any shirts going for me, Joe, I'd love a shirt and a free pint if you're giving me one. Cause me,
1: no,
0: I'm
1: not at the game, mate. No Guinness for you. Jack only drinks Guinness, guys, and they don't sell it at the bar. So maybe we should start a campaign for that.
0: Guinness at the Vitality Stadium.
1: Guinness in. Also, I have been invited by Jordan onto the Cherries Unpicked podcast, yes, to talk about it at some point. I've given you guys the exclusive here by already talking about it, basically. But it'd be nice to hopefully get a chance to discuss it with Joe and Jordan. And yeah, just when I thought Saucy Dad away couldn't get any more surreal, that happened. That really was the creme de la creme, as it goes, in terms of my Europa League experience. What a time to be alive.
0: Great little moment for you, mate. You feel like a celebrity now.
1: I am a sub. No, I'm joking.
0: Always were.
1: Some people might not know that I'm being sarcastic when I say that. So I'm just a regular guy, just like you and me.
0: I'm just a you're saying I'm a regular guy?
1: To me, you're more than that.
0: Thank you.
1: But I don't want to boost your ego too much.
0: No, that's fair enough. Let's move on.
1: I'll tell you what might boost your ego, Jack, is what I'm about to play for the people. Because let's again rewind. Let's move on to Friday.
0: Yeah.
1: We've just done the Hope FM football show focus again. Go back, listen to that, please.
0: Yep.
1: It's always a good time on a Friday night. No, Friday morning with Dan and Cliff. I'm in the gym. I know that Jack is desperately trying to get his Stonegratz ticket. It's dropped to 1 point.
0: Yeah.
1: Surprisingly.
0: Yeah, I am one of those. I'm the 1 pointers. I'm on 4 home points now, but obviously it goes from 12 to 1. And in the press box last season, you don't get any home points for being in the media. So I lost out big time last season. So yeah, I'm on the 1 pointers, but carry on.
1: So yeah, I'm in the gym. I'm just hoping that Jack gets his ticket. And then I send him a little voice note. And then this little gem of a voice note.
0: I wouldn't say it's little, it's about 30 seconds long.
1: Everyone sit back, relax, and enjoy this.
0: Whoa, whoa. Da da da da da da da da da da da da da da.

0: Jack Hillman, take a bow.
1: Thank you very much. Thank you.
0: Applause from me in the studio. If anyone else was here, I'm sure they'd be applauding too, because that was magical.
1: Thank you.
0: Please explain to me and the people listening exactly why you sent me that voice note.
1: Well, I'm gonna say that my family has. I was taken rather merry. So yeah, I was waiting. What was it, the 10 a.m. 11 a.m. Deadline for tickets for the one pointers in the Cherries fan base for the Sturm Graz home tickets. Desperately wanted. I would really want to be at the first Europa League home game. And all of a sudden, the tickets drop.
0: Yeah.
1: The stadium map comes up, yeah, and all of a sudden there's so many North Stand tickets. I was like, oh my God, I can get the North Stand here. I click in block 14. No, it's only personal assistant wheelchair users. Oh, I'm not one of them, unfortunately. And all of a sudden, block 13, top row, seat opens up.
0: Wow.
1: I click on it and thinking it's going to be taken away from me. No, I'm able to pay for it. 46 great British pounds are taken from my bank account. And I am in dreamland. I'm taken rather merry by going to my first ever Europa League game. Because I fortunately wasn't in...
0: You weren't in San Sebastian?
1: I wasn't in San Sebastian.
0: Oh, like, mate, I was.
1: Were you?
0: Yeah, I was. That's crazy. I'm
1: joke's
0: lucky,
1: dead
0: mate.
1: Now. Anyway. Yeah, I was taken rather merry. I saw a 2-second voice note from Greg where it obviously cut out him trying to sing the end of it. Mm-hmm. But obviously, when I saw that voice note and him saying it cut me off, I thought he was singing the whole thing. So I joined in by singing the whole Europa League anthem. And I didn't know that he was only trying to sing the ending and I sang the whole thing. And I was greeted by laughter.
0: I think it's brilliant. And I'm really hoping that editor Dan, producer Dan, that you can keep this clip and we can use it for all our Europa League games.
1: I really don't want you to.
0: I really do. And I'm sure the people do as well. We're not going to get copyright for that due to Jack's beautiful a cappella.
1: Thank you very much.
0: It's truly lovely, and I'm delighted that you got a ticket for Sturm Graz.
1: Yeah, I'm very happy to be going. I think Jim Favola out in San Sebastian said it's going to be an emotional night for Bournemouth supporters. They've planned a lot of stuff for, I don't know, for the big screen, or maybe there's obviously going to be fireworks.
0: I've heard rumours of a little tifo.
1: A tifo?
0: A big one.
1: Ooh.
0: Rather than just the big flag that we drape across.
1: That hangs from the stands, yeah. Maybe. I think that's why I can't wait for the new South Stand, because I think obviously that's going to be two-tiered. You can hang bigger stuff from the top of that. It's just the atmosphere, isn't it? Yeah. Europa League anthem at home. I can't wait.
0: It's got to be a good atmosphere that night. I was surprised that the tickets even got to 1 point, to be honest. Maybe because it's Sturm Graz, people weren't as interested. But this is our first ever Europa League game.
1: I think that's a debate we should have at some point. You messaged me saying AC Milan's going to be obviously the more important the more popular fixture. Mm-hmm. I'm so surprised that the first ever Europa League home game wasn't as popular. You sent me a tweet the day before. Someone said there's about, 2,000 odd tickets still left. That shocked me. But maybe because the corners had opened up. Mm-hmm. I didn't even look to go in the corner. That would be a very... Yeah. Cool experience to one day do go in the corner.
0: The away fans are in the opposite corner to the...
1: Yeah, with the one chair at the front that's gone absolutely viral. Yeah,
0: it has, hasn't it? I hope to sit there one day. Not in the away bit, obviously.
1: For like a women's game or something where you can sit in the corner, yeah.
0: So well done, Jack.
1: Thank you very much.
0: AC Milan tickets go on sale this Friday.
1: Rinse and repeat. You might get a second rendition of that anthem if I get AC Milan tickets.
0: I'll just send you that anyway. I can just send you that. I technically don't need a second rendition.
1: No?
0: But I would love one.
1: Okay.
0: If it happens. That's what I want.
1: I might actually look for lyrics.
0: Every Europa League game now, Jack, this is what I expect. This is what the people expect. So,
1: all right.
0: Get those tones rested
1: for
0: Friday. Obviously, we're on in the morning. And then after that, silence until after 10 a.m. when you're going to get your AC Milan ticket.
1: I'm actually not here Friday. I am overseas, but...
0: Oh yeah, your day trip to
1: my day to trip Sherbrooke. To France.
0: You can come on the phone, mate. What's stopping you?
1: I'll give a quick ring, but I need to be off by 10 a.m. or it'll be 11 a.m. in France.
0: You've got even more time. Perfect.
1: Not really. It's just a time difference, isn't it? I don't have more time.
0: You know, if you wake up in the morning, you wake up at the same time as you wake up in England, you would have more time.
1: That's messed my head. Let's move on.
0: Okay, sorry, Jack. Let's move on then to our regular segment. We're not going to do a stat pad this week, obviously. But we will always do a once a cherry.
1: Remind me of the stat pad score again, just quickly. It's been a while.
0: It's 4-3 to Jack.
1: 4-3 to me?
0: 4-3 to Jack.
1: Ooh. Okay.
0: Sorry. Once a cherry then.
1: Yes.
0: International edition. Any player to have played for either England, Wales, Scotland, or Republic of Ireland.
1: And Northern Ireland.
0: and Northern Ireland. I don't actually know if we've had any players other than Josh McCoyd play for Northern Ireland. Spoiler alert, the answer is not Josh McCoyd.
1: Okay.
0: So there we go. That's that one done. I could have done that, couldn't I? Yeah. Would you have known that Josh McCoyd played for Ireland?
1: No.
0: Northern Ireland?
1: No.
0: Brilliant. Ah, I'm a fool. I am a fool. Anyway, Jack, last week, remind the listeners who you chose for me.
1: It was David Brooks.
0: It was David
1: and
0: Brooks.
1: I said to Greg in the car on the way home afterwards that I intended to go for Kiefer Moore, but for some reason, without me knowing, I switched late to David Brooks and he got it. I think he got it with the second guess.
0: It was
1: the
0: second guess, yeah.
1: I don't know if I updated the score, but you're obviously ahead just on how many games you've played. Mm-hmm. I've still got a game in hand. So we'll see how today goes. You're 16-13 up.
0: Okay.
1: So I've got a few clues in hand to still level the game.
0: Obviously, the way this game goes is that if Jack gets it in one guess, that's 5 points, two guesses, 4 points, and so on.
1: Play along at home.
0: Please do, and let us know how you get on.
1: Yeah.
0: Jack, are you ready for your first clue?
1: Let's go.
0: Let's do this. I have scored for my country at a major international tournament.
1: And this is the home nations, including Republic of Ireland, not Northern Ireland, because we've already...
0: we've ruled them out of this one.
1: Did we agree on a time frame?
0: I should have mentioned that. Since 2010.
1: Oh, okay.
0: So I've not given you some bloke from the 1980s.
1: I've scored for my country at a major tournament. Now, this is either Euros or World Cup, so you have a Euros, World Cup. Did Kiefer Moore...
0: Can we just, yeah, the people, they don't want to sit here forever, Jack.
1: Hey, I'm getting to one. I think Kiefer scored at the 2022 World Cup for Wales. I think it was away in Qatar when they played. My first guess is Kiefer Moore.
0: Incorrect. Unlucky, Jack. Okay. Unlucky.
1: Someone fact check me, though. I think Kiefer Moore did score at the Qatar World Cup.
0: I don't think he did, because he was playing for us then, wasn't he? I don't think he did.
1: Okay, never mind.
0: Unlucky, mate. My next clue is I've played both as a midfielder and a defender during my career.
1: A defender and a...
0: midfielder.
1: Oh, you might have got me, yeah. I've scored at a major tournament for my country and I've played as a defender and a midfielder.
0: Gonna push you here, Jack.
1: Yeah, no, I'm lost.
0: If you like your next clue, please let me know.
1: Yeah, take a next clue.
0: On to clue three.
1: Yeah, take a next
0: clue. For 3 points. This is going to tell you what country they are, basically.
1: Okay, I need that.
0: Began my professional career in England despite being born in Ireland.
1: That doesn't tell me anything.
0: It does. It tells you they play in England and they're Irish. And then you add the other clues that you know.
1: They're Irish.
0: Right, it literally says they were born in Ireland. They're Irish.
1: They could have played for England though.
0: No. You're struggling. I'll give you a helping hand.
1: Okay, they're Irish. They've scored at a major tournament and they've played as a defender and a midfielder and they've played for the Cherries after at least 2010.
0: Yes, mate.
1: This is, you've actually stumped me. I was giving you way easier clues. Halifax Town, you knew that straight away last week, if you haven't listened. Halifax Town, David Brooks. Would I kick myself if I don't get this?
0: It's a fairly difficult one.
1: Is it Mark Wilson?
0: No, it's not Mark Wilson, but that's a good guess.
1: Okay.
0: This isn't a clue. I'll give you a little bonus. This player played a few more times for Bournemouth than Mark Wilson, but not that many.
1: Okay.
0: You're struggling here, I'm going to throw you a bone.
1: Is this my fourth clue?
0: Would be most well known for playing for Burnley.
1: Doesn't help me at all.
0: Okay.
1: Doesn't help me at all. Is this my fourth clue? Is this for 2 points?
0: I'll add in a specific thing. I'll add in some specifics because I want to help you.
1: I'm trying to figure out where my clues are at. How many points?
0: Okay, this is your fourth clue.
1: Okay, for 2 points, yeah.
0: Burnley, left-footed, good set-piece taker. And then you add in the other clues and it should be easy.
1: Robbie Brady.
0: There you go. I've really, really thrown you a bone there, Jack.
1: Yeah.
0: That was a tough one. I'll give you that.
1: Robbie Brady.
0: Just wanted to see if you could remember that he played for AFC Bournemouth.
1: Yeah, I do remember. He had a couple of good games, didn't he? Swansea away, I think.
0: Yeah,
1: I
0: Swansea away, put in like the most majestic cross. I think that was when we either scored our second goal or equaliser.
1: Yeah. 16-15, you're winning.
0: That feels good.
1: Sorry, I whilst in all of that commotion, I think Kiefer Moore, it was 2021 Euros he scored away in Qatar or somewhere, not the Qatar World Cup. So I thought I'd fact check
0: myself. He scored in the Euros in Qatar. Mate, that makes sense.
1: No, right. There was it wasn't Qatar. It was the Euros where it was like, it was all over the place. It was like all every single European country, not Qatar.
0: Well, Wales obviously. Even in that?
1: Wales were in that Euros, yeah.
0: Were they?
1: 100%. And I remember him scoring away from her. He had a bandage on his head. It might have been...
0: I can picture that, to be fair.
1: It might have been... Was it Ukraine?
0: He wasn't a Bournemouth player then.
1: He wasn't. No. But I do remember him scoring.
0: I can picture that one a little bit, to be fair to you, Jack.
1: Thank you very much.
0: That was a tough one. Anyone, let me know if you got Robbie Brady before Jack. I'm genuinely interested to know. And if you didn't, then fair play, because that was a very tough one. I feel like, you know, you've got some in five. You've had some fairly easy ones. I thought, why not challenge
1: fair
0: them
1: enough.
0: A little bit? Please don't challenge me too hard next week. You know, it's just swings and roundabouts, Jack. Please, let me win.
1: We'll see what happens next week, mate.
0: We're going to play one more game here because we've got a little bit of time left. And thank you to the Tifo Athletic podcast, who I've completely stolen this game from, having yep. seen on TikTok, but it looked like a good bit of fun. And we've rehearsed it, Jack, and we seem pretty good at it. It's pretty simple. Basically, all we have to do is just shout out two AFC Bournemouth players and then keep going until we both name the same one, like connecting them. So, for example, in our warm-up game, we both...
1: I went Asmir Begovic.
0: I can't remember who I said, actually. Was it?
1: You said Junior Krupe.
0: Yeah, Junior. I said Junior Krupe. He said Begovic. So how do we link those two players together? We both said Lewis Cook.
1: At the exact same time. It was freaky.
0: It was. So yeah, we're going to give this a go.
1: There's no competitiveness as well.
0: No.
1: It's just a bit of fun.
0: We are just having a bit of fun.
1: Yeah.
0: And again, play along at home. And shout out random players so that everyone can hear you, or at work, or wherever you're listening from.
1: Yeah.
0: Let's go then.
1: Yeah.
0: 3, 2, 1. Ryan
1: Jermaine
0: Christie.
1: Defoe.
0: Ooh.
1: So Ryan Christie, okay. Jermaine Defoe.
0: How do we link them? Ooh.
1: This is a tricky one.
0: Yeah. We did just do Lewis Cook. I don't actually want to do him again because that would be another.
1: I wasn't thinking Lewis Cook anyway.
0: Okay. Jermaine Defoe, Ryan Christie. I'm going to try one. Okay. 3, 2, 1. David Brooks. You're supposed to say a name as well, Jack. What are you doing?
1: You jumped the gun.
0: You just got to say a name. It's okay, Jack. Okay.
1: Jermaine Defoe. Yeah, I was still thinking. Jermaine Defoe. Who was your first there?
0: Ryan Christie.
1: Jermaine Defoe, Ryan Christie.
0: So I went David Brooks.
1: Lloyd Kelly.
0: Okay. How do we link David Brooks and Lloyd Kelly?
1: I've got one.
0: Ooh. Have you?
1: Yeah. I'm ready.
0: Okay. 3, 2, 1.
1: Arnaud Danjuma.
0: Oh, God. Arnaud Danjuma. Okay.
1: And Adam Smith.
0: Okay.
1: Right.
0: Yikes. Are you ready?
1: I'm ready.
0: I'm not sure I am, actually. Okay. 3, 2, 1.
1: Jack
0: Steve
1: Wilshire.
0: Cook. That was close. That was much closer. How do we link Steve Cook and Jack Wilshire? Oh my goodness me.
1: There's two completely different seasons you could go for here.
0: Okay, but we're not going to discuss it. We're just going to go for one. 3, 2, 1. Andrew Sermon.
1: Yeah. Okay, we're in a good time period here, though.
0: Yeah. Andrew Sermon, Nathan Ake. Okay. You ready?
1: Yep.
0: 3, 2, 1. Harry
1: Simon
0: Arter.
1: Francis.
0: We're going back. Okay. I've got one in my head now.
1: I've got one.
0: Okay. 3, 2, 1. Charlie Daniels. Oh, we've got that left flank on lock there. Oh, dear. Okay. Again, someone's popped into my head.
1: No, I'm struggling now.
0: I don't know why this person's popped into my head, but they have. It does it.
1: No, I'm okay. Sort of, I've got one.
0: 3, 2, 1. Callum Wilson. Yes.
1: There
0: come
1: we
0: on.
1: Go.
0: Whew.
1: There we go.
0: Do you want to do it again?
1: Yeah, that was
0: Let's
1: fun.
0: Let's do it again. Okay. Hope everyone enjoyed that. It's a good bit of fun. Okay. Before we shout out a player, can we think of, is it a specific time period that we're doing?
1: From 2010?
0: 2010, okay. All right. I'm ready.
1: I'm ready.
0: 3, 2, 1.
1: Hamed Traoré.
0: Joe Partington and Hamed Traoré. That's a tough win.
1: No, I've got one.
0: Are we okay? I'm just trying to think of whether I'm going to go for style of player here or whether a specific long.
1: Should I give you a hint as to where I'm thinking?
0: Nah, I think we just got to go for it. 3-2-1 Dan
1: Lloyd
0: Gosling.
1: Kelly. Who'd you go for?
0: Dan Gosling.
1: Okay.
0: Which isn't bad. I was just trying to go like, I thought in between Hamachura and Joe Partington in terms of styles,
1: I went,
0: there might be a Dan Gosling.
1: I went Lloyd Kelly's a centre back like Joe, and Lloyd has also played in Italy.
0: Joe,
1: like Hammett.
0: Joe's more of a midfielder, mate. Centre back, midfielder. I think he played both. So
1: there we go.
0: In but when I saw him play, he was a midfielder.
1: Versatile,
0: anyway.
1: Versatile player. Yeah,
0: fair enough. So Lloyd Kelly and
1: Dan Gosling.
0: Dan Gosling. That shouldn't be too hard, should it?
1: Ugh.
0: They played together for two seasons. Yeah, it was two seasons, wasn't it?
1: Ready?
0: Not particularly, but let's go for it anyway. 3-2-1 Adam
1: Steve
0: Smith.
1: Kirk.
0: Very close.
1: Right, come on. We've got it now. We've got
0: 3-2-1
1: Tommy
0: Simon
1: Elphick.
0: Francis. No.
1: Come on. We've
0: 3,
1: got it now.
0: 2-1 Charlie Daniels. Yeah, all right.
1: I went really off field Hamachoro. That was, we can do one more.
0: Yeah, one more.
1: Fit in one more.
0: I'm trying to think of like a good one.
1: I've got one.
0: Okay. Okay. Let's do this.
1: Have I got one?
0: Let's do this. Come on, Jack.
1: I'm trying to think of
0: just shout out any AFC Bournemouth player, I suppose. I'll give you 5 seconds. 5, 4, 3, 2, 1 Roman
1: Sean
0: Fev.
1: Jalal.
0: Oh wow. Roman Fev and Sean Jalal.
1: Yeah.
0: Two AFC Bournemouth legends.
1: Yeah.
0: Right. Let's just get into this then.
1: Roman Fev. Yeah, we got it.
0: You remember him?
1: Yeah, I do.
0: 3-2-1 Adam
1: Federici.
0: Smith. Federici. What's he got to do with Roman Fev?
1: International player.
0: Wow, that's a reach. You're reaching.
1: So who have we got?
0: Adam Smith.
1: Adam Smith and...
0: We got the Adams.
1: Adam Federici.
0: We had another Adam in this time? We have, we? I was just thinking, could we like... Can we stick one together? But no, I don't think so.
1: Federici and... Played in the same right. team.
0: 3-2-1 Sylvain Distan. I don't know. Adam Federici just gives me Sylvain Distan vibes.
1: What a player, Sylvain Distan,
0: Man City away. 5-1 defeat. I'm sure Smudge was probably playing then as well.
1: Joshua King and Sylvain Distan.
0: Okay. 3-2-1 Benicophobe.
1: Max Gradle.
0: We were thinking along the same lines of that 15-16 attacking force. Although, obviously, Sylvain Distan wasn't an attacker, but what are you going to do? So, Afobe and Gradle. You've got one. Okay, I've got one, but I think it could be a bit rogue, but I'm going to say it anyway. 3-2-1 Lewis Grabban. See, now, again, we're in this tricky period where they played with each other twice.
1: Mm.
0: We could go from League One to Championship season, or we could go that 15-16 Premier League season. Let's see where we're going to go then, Mr. Jack. Mm. Okay, 3-2-1 Callum Wilson. Callum Wilson is the answer again. If in doubt...
1: Go Callum Wilson.
0: Callum Wilson.
1: And that applies to having him in your football team as well. If in doubt, if you ever need a striker, just call up Callum Wilson. Still, what a player.
0: Still bagging in goals as Brentford's backup striker in the Carabao
1: Brentford,
0: Cup.
1: Brentford, the Bournemouth B team, basically.
0: Yeah, exactly that. Especially if they ever line up with Jadon Anthony, Dango and Callum Wilson and the team, then maybe we should sue them.
1: I think so.
0: Defamation.
1: I think so.
0: I don't know. I'm just
1: taking the 3 Bs a bit, literally.
0: Just throwing words out. 3 Bs. That has been a topic this week, isn't it, Jack?
1: Do you know what? I'm all here for it. I'm all here for the 3 Bs. The Bermuda Triangle of the Premier League. I'm absolutely in love with the idea that we are in some sort of cult of the Premier League.
0: We are letting them down a bit in terms of Premier League performance.
1: We are.
0: Not performance. We're letting them down in terms of Premier League points this season. And, you know, I think maybe when we play another one of the bigger clubs... We'll be back in the Bermuda Triangle zone, I think.
1: What's your thoughts on Crystal Palace's some? It's more of a just an absurd fascination with the idea that they should be in it, and I don't think they've understood the idea of the Bermuda Triangle.
0: It's supposed to be for these little plucky teams that shouldn't be in the Premier League, and they're finding their way. They're beating these massive teams. They're making all this money.
1: Yeah, it's
0: far above their weight.
1: Their transfer strategies of how they're bringing in so many good players and selling them off for loads. You don't think of Palace as that sort of team.
0: I don't think Palace fans need to be that butthurt by it, really. It wasn't that deep. And they've literally won the Conference League and they're in the Europa League. So just enjoy it. Don't get bogged down in Bermuda Triangle jokes.
1: They are a bigger team.
0: Whoa!
1: Crystal Palace are a bigger team than the three teams in the Bermuda Triangle. So they should be happy with that. I've also seen a suggestion that our place in the Bermuda Triangle should be taken by Leeds.
0: That's blasphemous, that is.
1: I couldn't believe
0: Get
1: it.
0: Get to
1: I
0: the Europa it. League and then talk to me. What are they doing? Exactly. They're having a good season, though. Only the start.
1: Mm-hmm. It's so early in the season. Leeds will drop off at some point, surely.
0: Big calls by Jack there.
1: No.
0: And I think that's where we're going to end the episode. Somehow, we've had an international break, and we've still managed to go on for 55 minutes. So if you've listened to this whole episode...
1: This was 55 minutes.
0: We've been recording for 55 minutes,
1: well,
0: Jack.
1: If listening to it has felt that short, because it's definitely felt short speaking to Greg, because we just have such a good time.
0: Oh, Jack.
1: If it hasn't felt like 55 minutes of listening, then... Yeah, you obviously love the podcast so much.
0: Well done to you if you've managed to get through this whole waffle. But we've had a good time. We've shared some stories. We've played some games. We've moaned about the international break. And really, that's what international breaks are for.
1: That's what Cherry's Chat is for, mate.
0: What? Moaning about...
1: The international break. Right. That's what we set it up for.
0: I agree with that. So, yeah, big thank you to everyone if you have listened to this whole episode. And if you're not hearing this, you haven't made it that far, well, thank you for listening anyway. We do appreciate it. And of course... I know I say it every week, but if you can, give us a rating, a follow, a like, a comment. It does really help us out, especially if you're listening on Apple Podcasts. If you are listening on Apple Podcasts, please do give us a rating because we've got a whopping 2 at the moment. But shout out to all our Spotify legends.
1: Yes, we've got 24 5-star ratings. Yeah. It hasn't dropped below 5-star since we started the podcast. So yeah, like Greg said, we really appreciate all the feedback we've been given and all the positive feedback we've been given.
0: Yeah.
1: We're going to keep doing this podcast. We've got some big... improvements to come in the coming weeks. We're going to have our first interview, hopefully. We're going to be moving into the second studio at some point soon. So yeah, lots of changes to come, and we're obviously

0: scorer, which could still happen, and that Hwanlu would be our surprise package, which he could be in the fact that it's very surprising that he hasn't played.
1: And I said Alex Scott would be the biggest flop, and he's been called up to England in the first international break. So have a read of that. We did a pre-match preview of the Everton game, and I think that's the only one we've done so far, and we've had many games after that. Yeah. So we'll be bringing back the pre-match previews, post-match reaction pieces. We'll be doing lots more on the website, so please, yeah, check that out.
0: Yeah, so as I said, big thank you to everyone for listening. We will
1: thank you very much.
0: Catch you next week, hopefully with Alex Scott having made his England debut.
1: Yes.
0: And if he hasn't by then, expect a full hour of us moaning about that. Thank you very much, Jack.
1: Up the cherries.
0: Up the cherries.
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Ich bin dein DJ. I am your DJ. Für die nächste 2 Stunden, for the next 2 hours. And I want you involved. This is our party. 01202-777-321. 0044-1202-777-321. If you are listening in another country, especially if you're listening on the live, it is Tuesday, the 29th of September, 2026. And you know what? The weather is... it's kind of moody out there, isn't it? If you're listening on the light, it might be hot again tomorrow. You never know the way it works at the moment. But we feel like, I feel like we're in winter at the moment. This is winter. But you know what? The sun, turn it up. Turn up the music. Here comes the summer for the next 2 hours.

0: Ah, that's Colour Me Bad's follow-up single, All For Love. What is it?
1: It's the Alan Turner Ward Show.
0: And we're all about the feel-good. We got loads of messages coming in. If you're lonely, let me in.

M&A. If you would only let me in. Now, check this out. This is a guy called Jamie Miller that I'm just about to play. He's from Wales, okay? And he came third in The Voice in 2017. This is such a good song. It just came out in August. Baby Doll.

0: screaming like crazy. That's Jamie Miller, Baby Doll. The guy was a 2017 runner-up of The Voice and didn't do anything for years. And suddenly, from nowhere, the last couple of years, he is going bonkers. Let's have an applause. There you go. There you go. Don't give up. You know what? I didn't give up. I wanted a sponsor. And, you know, eventually...
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0: It comes together eventually.

0: you know what's really interesting about that song? Would you like a factoid, as Steve Wright used to say? That's actually the Bee Gees doing the backup. Can you hear that? Let me just rewind that here. Let me just... Yeah, let's just go there. Can you hear that? Oh, you can hear Barry Gibb the... Now. Yeah. That's the Bee Gees. Don't worry, I'm not playing it till the end again. Hey, how are you? My name's Alan Turner-Ward, and it's an absolute pleasure to be with you. It is the...
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0: And we are live from 90.1 Hope FM. Hope FM is one of the top gospel stations in the United Kingdom, and it's a pleasure that they let me do this show on here, and then I syndicate it out to lots of other shows. But obviously, the show is actually secular, feel-good music from all eras and genres. So, but the playlist here at Hope FM is phenomenal. It is so good. A lot of time when I'm driving back from gigs late night, Hope FM at night is awesome. And every single week, there is a Hope FM track of the week put together by our Mr. Dan Withy, the producer here at Hope FM. He gets a young lady to introduce it. And then not only does the lady introduce it, who I don't know is a real... I thought she was a computer. To be honest, I thought it was AI. Yeah, I'm being honest with you. Turns out it's a real person, a real, real, real female. And then the person that sings the song actually talks about it. Either way, here it is. This is Hope FM's track of the week. Young lady.
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3: This is Tiffany Hudson from Elevation Worship, and this is the heart behind our song, So Be It. The heart of this song is to look at the Lamb of God and to see his sacrifice, to see his wounds, and to see his crown of thorns, and to know that he did not stay in the grave. He was raised 3 days later, and that he has all authority, no matter what you're walking through. If he said it, he will do it. The Lamb of God has overcome.

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0: Christina Aguilera, Candyman, and you are listening to the ATW Show. We got loads of messages coming through, but first off...
1: I like to move it, move it. I like to move it, move it. I like to move it, move it. You like to...

to Sarah. Yeah, Sarah, you got it. Because she definitely likes to move it. That's the thing. So this Thursday, I am at the Inn in the Park. It'll be a pleasure to see you between 7 p.m. and 10 p.m. I'm out of town.

0: And on Sunday, I'm back to Rick Stein, 6 till 9. That's the new time. 6 till 9. That's going to be it now for the throughout the winter. 6 till 9 every Sunday. And then we go next door to Tandy's for a drink afterwards. Yeah, after 9 o'clock. Sounds good, doesn't it? That works. That works. Now, a couple that were there this Sunday, his name, Cy, and her name, Net. Very good-looking couple, I've got to say. And Cy actually wrote to me on Instagram last week saying, could you play this song for my gorgeous wife, Net? And you know what? I didn't see the message. I don't know how. I completely missed it. But you know what? This week, he's done a voice note. He's gone the extra mile for his lovely wife. Here we go. Here we go.
1: Yes, Alan, my big man. Let's play Toto from Africa for Cy and Nat. Love you loads.
0: Nice one, Cy. See you guys soon.

0: Nat and Si. For Si and Nat. And Si. Although they requested that last week, I didn't see the request, but I did actually play it last week. Because did you know that Toto also wrote Human Nature for Michael Jackson, one of my favourite songs of all time? I do like that one too, though, of course. It's always nice when celebrities get involved in the show. You know, it's just so nice. And I mean, I don't know for certain whether it's the real person or not, but I got, you know, look, this guy got in touch a couple of weeks ago, and here he is again. It's Mr. Michael Bolton. Hello, Mr. Michael. Yeah.
1: Alan, it's Michael Bolton here.
0: Michael Bolton.
1: Thank you so much for playing my song last week. I really appreciate that.
0: No problem.
1: I wonder if you could play a little cheeky song for me, Alan.
0: Cheeky.
1: One of my classics is called Steel Bars. Really appreciate that. I'm in the studio right now recording some tracks for a new album. Hope you're well, Alan. Much love.
0: Thank you very much, Mr. Michael Bolton. Thank you.

you very much, Michael Bolton. That's a really... That's a really lovely message that was, and a nice song too. Now, I don't know whether you know this, but we've moved. We've moved. I'm not going into a big spiel, but one thing we've got is a load of locks on the different doors here. And I just went into the kitchen to make a coffee, and I locked myself in until about 5 seconds before the end of that song. So if I sound out of breath, I was just like, how do I get out? Oh, no. And they've got the show blasting in the studio and in the kitchen, but you need these different codes to get into each one either way. And is that a boring story? If it is a boring, I mean, it wasn't a boring situation. I tell you what, I was sweating. I was like, I need to get back in there and do this.

we're international tonight, Africa, Shakira. Well, it's actually, do you know what? Paulina rhymes, doesn't it? Shakira, Paulina. Now, Paulina is from Poland, and I do a little segment. I haven't done it, actually, since we've been back on air, but it's called Song Not in English. Well, it's a song that's not in English. So it's a song, an international song, and it's not in English. And I've always asked people to please get in touch and let me know a song not in English. Now, usually people do come out with a Spanish one. Sometimes, obviously, German with my influences there. But this is Polish. And this is called... the artist is called Weekend. And I'm going to try and say it. Ona Tanskia Klamnia.

0: That's Weekend from Berlin. Now, not to be mixed up with The Weekend. Two very different bands altogether. Thank you very much there, Paulina. Thank you very much for suggesting that. Now, here's Casper. Casper!
1: Back of the net, Alan. Back of the net. You are rocking Bournemouth to the core.
0: Thank you.
1: With all these uplifting tunes you're throwing out from the wheels of steel.
0: Thank you, Shet.
1: I would like to remind everyone that tomorrow is Mark Boland's birthday, September 30th. He was taken from us far too young, but he brought pleasure to millions with his amazing band T-Rex. And he was also in another band called John's Children. A friend of mine, Andy Ellison, was the singer in that band. If any Mark fans want to explore his back catalogue, look up John's Children. And I'm going to request the song Dandy in the Underworld by the sublime T-Rex.
0: One intro.

found out yesterday through Casper, who was just on board there, that Mark Bolan actually had his own TV show back in the day, not long before he passed away. So I'm going to be checking that out. It's all on YouTube. You can still watch it. So now, Mickey Finn, who was the percussion player from, T-Rex, my mum just got in touch and said, my gosh, T-Rex, yes, oh, that takes me back to Paddy's days. And we were eating fish and chips with Mickey Finn. Mickey Finn was, well, he was the manager of a band locally called Elysium Fields, which, Paddy's son Mark was the lead singer of. But you know what? He actually taught me guitar as well. He was such a nice guy, taught me guitar. I mean, granted, he wasn't a guitarist, was he? He was a percussion player, which is probably why my guitaring is not that great. Nevertheless, what a gentleman he was, and what a pleasure it was. This was actually produced by the same producers as T-Rex, but this is The Sweet.

know what? Sometimes things just feel right. So when we played T-Rex, that felt right. It just felt right because it was the same producers. And so's this, though. This feels right. It just feels right. Okay, I've got a great singer coming on the show in 20 minutes. Her name's Rachel. She's just done a song with Matt Black, and we're showcasing it here on the ATW show.

0: Mud. I love that. If you get a chance, watch that performance on YouTube, on Top of the Pops from, I think it was about 1977. They were so cool. I mean, it was like a bit of a boy band vibe going on there. But either way, have I mentioned?
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0: That's right. Do you like a curry? That's the place to go. Auntie Jan is on board. And do you know what? I've got another jingle here. Let's see if it works.
2: Auntie Jan on the ATW show. Where has she traveled and who has she met? Here's Auntie Jan.
0: I got it working. Hasn't worked the last couple of weeks, has it? Here she is.
3: Hello, Alan. It's Auntie Jan here.
0: Oh, yeah.
3: Well, where have I been this week? Or should I say last week? I went to Devon this week, and I met Caroline Quinton, who was on Men Behaving Badly and Jonathan Creek. She was lovely. Of course, I got my usual selfie. I'm trying to break the Guinness Book of Records, I think, for the person with the most selfies of themselves with famous people. I'm not sure whether I'll do it. But anyway, when I was in Devon, it reminded me of that time when we all went to the show bar down in Bournemouth because the Wurzels came to town. Do you remember, Alan? It was a few years ago. And of course, you and I have been friends many, many years. Of course, they played I Am a Cider Drinker. So if you've got that, you can find it and you can play it for me. It's a jolly tune and it'll cheer everyone up. So hopefully see you soon. Bye.
0: Auntie Jan.

Now, Sarah's been in touch, and Sarah says she was in a group called the Plonkers. Was you in the Plonkers? I didn't know you were in the Plonkers. And she did that song with them. Oh, that was a great little band, wasn't it? Very, very similar, weren't it? Very similar to the Wellses. Yeah, and do you know what? She's gone on further. She also wrote to me, said, could you please play London by Lily Allen? And then she even went on and left a voice note. Here you go. How are we doing there? How you like that? Oops, no. No, it's not working. It's not working. What's going on? Oh, dear. Oh, dear me. It's having a little meltdown. Oh, dear. It's not working.

0: Okay, let's try that again. Sarah.
1: Hey, Alan. I'm totally enjoying the show tonight. You're playing some great tunes. It's Sarah here, and I've literally had a technology breakthrough. I'm so happy because normally I have to listen to you on either my phone or on my tablet, and I've literally worked out this evening by Googling.

so we're on the telly tonight. Okay, I see what we're doing here. There's no rules, is there really? My favourite remix of this is Martina Buddha, Baker Street. Where's Martina Buddha from? Österreich, Austria.

0: I love that we're on the TV, though. That's good. Ah, yeah, you can listen on DAB, you can listen on the television. That sounds like that would have been an oxymoron a few years ago. Listen to me, live on the television. Here is Laura with a request for Natalie, or from Natalie.
1: Hello, Alan. Natalie has a song request. Natalie?
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1: Thank you.
0: Thank you, Natalie.
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Come on, let's have a party. Oh, I said it before, I said it again. We're getting booked up. October is a busy, busy, busy, busy. So once again, this Thursday, I'm at the Inn in the Park from 7 until 10. Sunday night, I am back at Rick Stein's. We are back at Rick Stein's. Between 6 and 9. I'm looking forward to it. And then we're back here again. I'm in Yeovil on Saturday night. I mean, you can come along if you want. I mean, it's a wedding, but you know. Wedding crashers, no. Okay, coming up next, we got Rachel.

0: Rachel is officially in the house. How you doing, Rachel?
1: Hi, Alan. I'm good, thank you. How are you?
0: I'm good. Yeah, you've been listening. You've been listening in the car, have you?
1: I've been listening all the way.
0: Have
1: it's fantastic.
0: You? Have you been enjoying the show?
1: Brilliant. Yeah. I love Casper that came on.
0: Casper?
1: What a dude.
0: Did you?
1: Yeah.
0: He was good presenter. Were you a he loves his T-Rex.
1: Yeah, I know. It's brilliant. Mark Bolan?
0: Yeah. Were you a T-Rex fan? Is that
1: only
0: your era?
1: Because my mum played it.
0: Oh, I'm your mum was a
1: as
0: fan.
1: Old as that.
0: I know you're a little bit older than me, aren't you? Only yeah. I can say that because I know you.
1: 5 years older.
0: I'm 5 years older. Okay, so Wham was more your thing, probably.
1: Yeah.
0: Wham Spandau.
1: Yeah, and Tears for Fears.
0: Tears for Fears. Okay.
1: Early Madonna.
0: Maybe. Ah, early Madonna. I love early Madonna. There's nothing like watching Madonna in 1988 and 89. For me, it was invincible.
1: Brilliant. I went to see her.
0: Did you?
1: Yeah.
0: What, the holiday tour?
1: The holiday tour. I was about 14.
0: Wow. Was it a magical experience?
1: Incredible. The dancing was just amazing.
0: Yeah. Well, she's got it live from Italy, actually, and it's... we'll play one tune before the end of the show. But the reason you are here right now is actually to promote your single. And now I know you from dancing. You're a phenomenal dancer. You dance a lot with Paul Walker, don't you?
1: Yep. That's why on a Tuesday night I can't normally listen to your show.
0: Right, because you're there.
1: Yeah.
0: Okay. So I presume he's not listening right now.
1: Well, you know, I hope he has paused the class, but I think it's just a mild hope.
0: He'll listen on the playback. He'll definitely listen on the playback, because he'll be proud of you on this. And he was one that actually inspired you. Well, he pushed you to do this record, right?
1: Yeah. He's pushed me to do more singing generally, which I've always wanted to do, but I just didn't have the confidence. So he's been a real inspiration to me.
0: Okay, so let's get serious. So you've done this song with Matt Black.
1: Yeah, I wrote the song 18 years ago, would you believe?
0: You wrote it 18 years ago. So tell us now briefly about why you wrote the song and where it came from.
1: So 18 years ago this December, my only 18-year-old sister died in a car accident, very sadly. And a week later, I just wrote this song. It came just from the heart. I don't know where it came from, to be honest, Alan, but it was like 10 minutes and I'd written it. And I always wanted to do something positive with it in memory of Grace, my sister. And now I've just launched it. And it's out there as a charity song for the Dorset and Somerset Air Ambulance.
0: That's amazing. And so it's on Bandcamp?
1: It's on Bandcamp, and it was produced by the wonderful Matt Black.
0: Okay, I saw him on Friday night, actually.
1: Yeah, he's awesome, isn't he?
0: Yeah, he's great. Really, really. I loved it. Absolute blessing to go and see him play, honestly. Yeah. It just lights up a room.
1: Yeah, so do you, Alan.
0: Oh, bless you. Okay, well, let's hear the record, shall we?
1: Yeah, that'd be wonderful.
0: So go on, introduce it. What's it called and who's it by?
1: So it's called The Silence is Deafening by Rachel Burley.
0: Okay, let's do it.

0: Wow, Rachel, that is powerful.
1: Thank you.
0: I've got to ask, why are you talking about the air ambulance? I mean, that's got a real theatre. It's got some theatre to it. I think it should be on the playlist at Hope FM.
1: Oh, that would be magical.
0: I'll have a word with Dan for you.
1: Oh, thanks.
0: Shall
1: please,
0: I?
1: Yes, please, Dan.
0: Yeah, go on. We'll have a word.
1: Love you long
0: could
1: time.
0: Be track, could be track of the week. You never know.
1: Oh, that would be amazing. Yeah, the more airplay it could get, the better.
0: It's got real theatre production. Now, you talked about that it's going to...
1: Dorset and Somerset Air Ambulance.
0: Air Ambulance. Why the Air Ambulance?
1: Because, obviously, the Air Ambulance, it obviously couldn't save my sister, but it went to the accident at the time, and they visit obviously about 8 different accidents a day and save lives day in, day out. And so obviously it couldn't save Grace, but it saved so many people. That's why I wanted the money to go to that charity.
0: Amazing. Right, get out there and get it, guys. Bandcamp. Okay, say the name of the song again. Go on.
1: The Silence is Deafening by Rachel Burley.
0: You like this one, don't you? Tears for Fears.
1: Yeah, I love Tears. Do you like Tears for Fears?
0: I do, yeah, but I'm playing this because you like it.
1: Oh, thanks.
0: Well, you mentioned you like it.
1: But also, back in the day, I used to love...
0: Come a little bit closer to the mic. Who else did you love?
1: Am I still speaking on the radio?
0: Yeah, you are.
1: No,

0: Ian's written in and says, Rachel sounds nice. Is she single? Sorry, no.
1: Sorry, Ian. Yeah. I'm taken.
0: Oh, Ian Menard. Sorry, that's a shame, isn't it? Now, you've requested Haircut 100. Love plus one, you have. Why?
1: Just because I was, like, really young when it was, like, my first sort of band crush thing, really.
0: Well, did you see them in concert?
1: No. My first concert when I was 13 was Level 42.
0: Level 42, was it good?
1: Oh, incredible. They're still incredible.
0: Mine was Bucks Fizz, I think, or Shaken Stevens.
1: Did you wear a rah-rah skirt? No,
0: it was Shaken Stevens and I wore double denim. So there you go.
1: Brilliant.
0: Yeah, I definitely wore double. He was my hero. Well, either way, we're going to play this. Love plus one, Haircut 100.

0: Haircut 100. I am officially a new fan of Haircut 100.
1: Brilliant. I can't believe you didn't know them, Alan.
0: Well, no, I remember the name, because it was kind of, people would even shout it out as an insult if somebody got a bad haircut at school, wouldn't they? Go, Haircut 100. But yeah, I've heard the song before, but no, I'll be playing that. Check out this message I got. I don't actually know who it's from, but I very much appreciate it. Hello.
2: Hello, handsome. Play one for Lola.
0: Oh, Lola, eh? Look at that. You know who that is?
1: Sounds very sexy, doesn't she? She's got to be some foxy chick.
0: No, that's an Anita, isn't it? It's Anita from... Is it? It's not.
1: No, it's Lola.
0: It's Lola. Okay, it's Lola. Okay. And here's a message from Humph. I don't think that's going to be as complimentary, but he will choose a very good song. He always chooses the last song of the show. A guy called Humphrey.
1: Oh.
0: Yeah, Humph.
1: Humph.
0: Oh. Yeah.
3: Mr. Turner Ward, is Mr. Humphreys here. Hope you're well and behaving yourself.
0: Always.
3: Tuesday evening. Song request this week. Well, I was feeling a bit like a cheesy boy band song this week. Ooh. Which I don't think many people would have heard for a very long time, if at all. Oh. It was an absolute... It was probably in like top 20, but I believe it was called Say It Once, and it was by an unknown boy band off the factory floor called Ultra. So Ultra, Say It Once. If you've got that in your collection, I think that would work well tonight. Anyhow, take care, have a great week, and speak to you soon. Take care, buddy. Bye-bye.
0: Okay, that was Humph. What do we think?
1: I'd never heard of it.
0: You never heard of it?
1: No.
0: Well, fortunately, I had it in my collection.
1: I'm intrigued.
0: He said, have you got it in your collection? I'm like, yeah. Here it is. Just dug it out of the collection.
1: Cool.
0: Hey, listen, we're going to say goodbye right now. Thank you for letting me do what I love to do. My name's Alan Turner Ward, and over here we got Rachel. Tell us the name of the single so that people go and get it, Rachel.
1: The silence is deafening. Thank you so much, Alan.
0: Many blessings to you.
1: Thank

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0: Hello again. Welcome to The Reality. My name is Dudley Anderson. So good to be with you once again, sharing a life touched and changed for good, by the reality of Jesus. If you're listening up and you have a story to tell of your own life, I'd love to hear from you. Please write to me by email, dudley@surereality.net. Again, dudley@surereality.net. Don't worry if you missed that email. I'll give it again later on in the program. Roger Pertherham is a retired accountant who took on the challenge of cycling across Britain from Land's End in Cornwall all the way to John O'Groats in Scotland, a total of 976 miles. He undertook this incredible feat to raise money for a local charity. Roger grew up going to church, but he had no idea what it really meant to walk with God until he found Jesus through a friend as a teenager. Roger embarked on the epic journey of the life of faith, later typified by a cycle journey across Britain. Traveling along the road of faith can be as diverse and challenging as riding a bicycle 976 miles across hills and dales. We can easily plan the course of our lives, but only the Lord God, if we acknowledge His Lordship in our ways, will direct our path. That path will take us through youth and into later life, with many stops along the way to enjoy the view or recover from a steep climb. Through school, through work, through our relationships, through difficulties, through loss, through pleasurable times, He's our guide and our God.
1: If I can say that I sort of grew into Jesus, really, I didn't get it right. I made lots of mistakes, but God corrects them as you go and builds you up, really. Maybe wrong relationships, maybe, wrong attitudes, really. And God is still dealing with all of that. So I think life, the Christian life, is a journey. As long as you listen to the Holy Spirit, He will correct as you go.
0: Well, it's really my pleasure today on The Reality to speak to Roger Pertherham. We're going to be talking about an adventure, I dare say, you had that I probably would never do. Riding a bicycle from the town of Land's End in the United Kingdom all the way up to John O'Groats in Scotland, I believe 976 miles, goodness me. But Roger, before we get there, as always, I'd like to know, how did you find Jesus as your Lord and Saviour?
1: Yeah, well, we'd always gone to church. Dad was sort of keen on Church of England, and we were out in the country, but we moved to Worcester and moved to secondary school, and I had a friend, and he invited me to come to some children's meetings, and it was the first time I really knew that I had to find Jesus, and I did. If I can say that I sort of grew into Jesus, really. I didn't get it right. I made lots of mistakes. But God corrects them as you go and builds you up, really.
0: Okay, so some of those mistakes, may I ask?
1: Yeah, maybe wrong relationships, maybe wrong attitudes, really, and God is still dealing with all of that. So I think life, the Christian life, is a journey.
0: Yeah.
1: And as long as you listen to the Holy Spirit, He will correct as you go.
0: Yeah. So how do you recover from, you've just said, listening to the Holy Spirit? But if you think of a scenario, a situation in your life at this point in your life, where was Jesus? How did you sense God saying to you, nudging you, the elbow in the ribs? How did you feel that from the Lord?
1: Often if I make a mistake or things go wrong, I sort of retract. I just take time out and then say, okay, God, what's this all about? What do I need to do? And I'm sorry. And He sorts it.
0: Mm. So did you get to a point in your life when you said, okay, enough of that. This is it. This is my life from here on. I'm yours, Lord.
1: Yeah, I've done that a few times, really. As time goes on, so as a teenager, going into work, I mean, I had particularly 3 years at work that were quite tough. Mm-hmm. But God rebuilds every time.
0: He certainly does. So, Roger, at what point in your life would you say, age-wise, did you say, all right, I'm in for it, lock, stock and barrel, I'm yours, Jesus?
1: Yeah, probably as a young, as a mid-teenager, okay. So sort of 14, 15.
0: Okay, and then after school, what happened? Did you get into a career?
1: I applied for two jobs, and one said, come back when you've got your qualifications, and the other one said, you can start a week on Monday, so I did.
0: Okay.
1: But I knew.
0: Took the gap.
1: Yeah, but I knew that

0: I was going to be something, and accounting was on my mind. Also, teaching was on my mind.
1: Right.
0: And when I sort of finished my main career, I'd been an accountant and I'd been a teacher. And I believe that God had led me through that. I mean, I found I'm not clever. I just work hard, and I felt that God had led me. So in those exams, I used to pray. I can remember it, one exam in the final, thinking I don't understand any of these questions, until I got to the very last one. I thought, I can do that. So I did it, and then just edged my way through all the questions, thinking, yes, I do know a bit about that. I do know a bit about that. But really just feeling God's presence in that exam room and saying, yep, yeah, go on, that's what you do. Okay.
1: Yeah. So you became an accountant?
0: I did. Yep. Yeah, so I'm a member of the Chartered Institute of Management Accountants. I worked in local government and then in the health service, but I was also advising sort of some businesses, and then left that world to go teaching and did a PGCE, but I was also advising small businesses that even then, and then I got into editing books as well.
1: Oh, right. Oh, gosh. Wow. Amazing. Obviously, this is all based in the United Kingdom where you live.
0: Yeah.
1: And thinking about accounting and the integrity of financial management worldwide, what is your advice to perhaps a budding accountant or somebody listening up today who's just started out in the career? What's your advice to him or her to make the most of his career and to sow into the business?
0: Yeah, I think basically integrity is the right word, and stay ethical, listen to God, and if in doubt, don't do it. Mm-hmm. Basically, just go with wisdom and go with truth. Pilate asked the question, what is truth? And Jesus said, I am the way, the truth, and the life. So what I do is, if I'm not sure about anything, I ask God to reveal the truth,
1: right,
0: to show the way forward, and then ask him to help me to live in the life that he wants me to live.
1: Mm. And as a Christian, obviously, that's a witness to the company, isn't it?
0: It is.
1: So
0: yeah.
1: if you're confronted with a director who comes to you and says, Roger, could you just tweak this a little bit and don't make it look as bad as it really is? How would you respond?
0: I would say, I mean, I faced that situation once, and my son has recently faced a situation where he had to really reveal truth. And, and I think that you just do it. You just say, look, I'm sorry. This is what I believe. And this is what should go down on paper. And it should be the truth.
1: So even at the threat of perhaps losing your job?
0: Well, I just pray that God will sort it out.
1: Yeah.
0: You know?
1: We need to live by the truth. Jesus said, you know the truth, and the truth shall set you free.
0: That's right.
1: I think in the context of our discussion, if you, cook the books, then you're going to be under bondage and you're not going to be free.
0: Yeah, well, it's no guilt or fear as I draw near.
1: Yeah.
0: And if we believe that God is almighty and universal and omnipresent and omnipotent and all this business, yeah, which is right,
1: yeah, yeah,
0: then basically he will sort it out.
1: Absolutely. That goes for all of life, isn't it? Not
0: it
1: just
0: is.
1: Being an accountant. It's being who you are, wherever you are, at school, at university, in your career, to live up to that integrity.
0: Be true to God and be true to yourself.
1: Absolutely right.
0: And enjoy what you do. If you're not enjoying it, find an alternative. Don't do it.
1: Absolutely. We're going to get to your cycle ride in just a minute. But I believe you mentioned to me just off mic a few minutes ago that your first wife died. What was the situation there?
0: Yeah, so basically I've been teaching, and I came home from work about 9:30 in the evening, and she said, have your tea, and I've got something to tell you. And she was quite tearful. I said, okay, darling. And she told me that she'd got ovarian cancer. And that was a journey of nearly 2 years before she died. Obviously, she had treatment, and every time she had some treatment, I took her out for a meal to celebrate. It was one down. And she had an operation as well. And then really, That was it. I was always praying that she would get through it, because I never believed that she would die before me, but she did. But we loved each other so much.
1: I bet. I know this is very difficult to speak about. I'm married, and I couldn't imagine a day without my lovely wife.
0: Yeah, that's
1: right. How did you cope after her death?
0: Yeah, I, used a bit of wisdom, really. So I drew on God's strength. I knew that God was with me. He was my rock. And I remember saying at the time, I won't move from the rock. And then what I did, I had several Christian friends, and I drew them closely around me and family, and thought, right, I'm just going to need this support for a while, really close. So I drew these people in. Mm-hmm. And if I needed to talk, then I could talk. And if I needed to cry, I could cry. And it was okay.
1: That is so important, you know, sometimes. And again, speaking for myself, I'm a bit of an introvert, and I don't like people around me. And I know if I'm going through a difficult time, I'd want to keep clear. But we need each other, don't we?
0: We do. And also to talk it through. And don't be afraid to cry. I cried several times, you know. Mm-hmm. And it's like a roller coaster. Sometimes you feel okay, and it's all right, and it's all right to treat yourself today. Other days you would almost go and hide in the cupboard, really, but you've got to get out of that cupboard, you know, and just build slowly. I remember God saying to me one day, because I got quite fearful as well as tearful, and I remember God saying to me literally one day, take control. And I went, what?
1: And he said that.
0: I didn't hear an audible voice, but inside me I heard God say that. And then the second time I was to go down to my son's for the weekend, and I wasn't sure that I could drive a car. I hadn't driven a car since she died. Oh, and I sat in the car saying to myself, I can't do this. And God said, yes, you can. Mm-hmm. I went, what? And then I drove as far as Pershore, and God was saying, see? See? Okay. So I'd gone 9 miles, and God was reminding me that it's okay.
1: We depend so much on our spouses, don't we?
0: Yeah, we do.
1: We depend so much on my wife.
0: Yeah.
1: But Roger, forgive me for being rather direct here, but after your wife had died and you started recovering, did you ever feel guilty that, you know, you're having a good time and your wife is gone?
0: No, I don't think so. I think it was a question of remembering the good times and just saying, okay, so where do we go from here? So it's this regroup thing. It's always good, you know, when David says, you know, by still waters, just relax for a bit and just recoup, and then you can press on. If you're not pressing on, then just come back and rest again until you're ready. And that's a secret for me, that split things down into stages and just regroup. Good. And move on.
1: Yes. Well, she's safe and sound with Jesus. You know, she's looking, if she can. You know, we often say, he's looking down on me, but truth be told, they don't look down on us. But if she could, she'd say to you, Roger, get on with life. Enjoy it. I'm happy. You be happy.
0: That's what she said to me before she died, really. Oh. She said, just look after yourself.
1: Good stuff.
0: You know, yeah.
1: Amazing. Yeah? And forgive me, the last question on this is, did it affect your career at all?
0: Yeah, that's when I gave up on teaching, really. I felt I'd lost my support. So I did a bit part-time after that. But then just regrouped again, just changed, really, and said, okay, so what direction is this going to take me now? So I backed off from the teaching. I still did a bit of the editing, but yeah, backed off from teaching. Then I went and worked for an accountant, so more of an office-based job, and it was a bit quieter, not so much pressure, and that was part of the recovery, really. And now I work as an activities coordinator at a nursing home, just 2 days a week, and that's okay. And it's sort of a bit of the teaching and a bit of motivating people, and I really enjoy that.
1: Fantastic. I believe I've heard you say, in God, I'm not disappointed.
0: Absolutely.
1: You were never disappointed with the new line of life that God had given you?
0: No. I think I see life as a series of stages, really, and it's just a new dawn, and you just move on.
1: Fantastic. Tremendous. Well, Roger, it's really good to get to know a little bit about you. We're going to take a little break, and when we come back, I want to talk about that bicycle ride.
0: Okay.
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1: 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Today on The Reality, we're speaking with adventurer Roger Perthram. Roger has cycled from Land's End in Cornwall, England, all the way to John O'Groats in Scotland, a total of 976 miles, to raise money for a local charity. We began our chat with Roger, asking him to tell us a little bit about his life. Roger grew up in a church-going home and gave his life to Jesus in his mid-teens. After leaving school, he embarked on a career as an accountant. He shared how important it is to maintain a high level of integrity in the world of accounts management. Roger has also shared how he lost his wife to cancer. He encouraged those who are suffering bereavement to continue their lives with their eyes fixed on Jesus, seeking his purposes and his peace. It is painful to lose a loved one, but if they had known Jesus as their Lord and Savior before they died, they would encourage us to be at peace and seek God's goodness along this journey of life. The Christian life is a journey, and the Holy Spirit of God is our travel guide. By his fellowship and through the word of God, he will guide us and guard us along this road, up hills and through valleys, even the valley of the shadow of death. Roger Perthram knows all too well the meaning of battling the menaces of the road, having ridden his bicycle for almost 1,000 miles across the land of Britain. Let's find out more about his adventurous journey. Well, speaking to Roger today on The Reality, and Roger, thank you so much for being so honest and sharing with us a little bit about the heartache of losing your wife. A career man, God has got you into new opportunities. Speaking of which, was a cycle ride, I believe, from the town of Land's End to the town of John O'Groats, that is from the bottom of England all the way to the top of Scotland, right across the country, a distance of no less than 976 miles on a bicycle. How did you do it?
0: Well, again, like everything in life, whilst you know God is with you, you have to do your bit. So lots and lots of practice. So I bought the right bikes, which is important, so the right kit, and then did lots of practice. So I'd cycled for about 5,400 miles planned the route, and then made sure I did the right kit list, really, and then made sure I booked the right accommodation. So it was all in the planning and preparation, and with the Spirit of God behind you, you just hope it's going to be okay.
1: So God was in your team, but did you have anybody else with you in a car riding alongside?
0: Yeah, I was very grateful to a friend of mine called Roy. And he would go ahead. Well, first of all, he drove me down with the bikes on the roof rack. So we'd arranged to get these Tulu bars to put the bikes on. And and we sort of talked through every day what we would do and what the route would be. About 3 weeks beforehand, he caught COVID, so I didn't know whether he could make it. And I was just checking with him that he was going to be okay. In the meantime, what I did, I had a backup plan. So I had another friend, and I said to him, look, and I'd already mentioned this to him once before, if he doesn't make it, would you be prepared to stand in? And he said, yes, I would. So we put some racks on his car as well, just in case, but we didn't need the backup. Roy made it, and he thoroughly enjoyed it.
1: Wow.
0: And just as a, by the way, he'd lost his wife as well. So the reason we did it for the hospice was that both our wives died there, and that's why we raised money for them, because they looked after them so well.
1: Fantastic. Did you raise a good packet for them?
0: Yep. So we set a target of 5,400, because Vicky was 54 when she died, and I just multiplied it by 100 and said 5,400, keep it nice and simple.
1: Excellent.
0: And then we think the actual amount will be around about 7,500. So it's claiming back the gift aid is the uncertainty, but we certainly reached the target, and I think it'll be about 7,500.
1: £7,500.
0: Yeah.
1: And for those listening outside of the UK, the government, bless them, give us gift aid on our giving. So that's an extra 20% on top? Wow, fantastic. Well done, you. So that was the question, why. The other question is, what difficulties did you face in riding so far?
0: Yeah, there were several of those. Each day brought little difficulties, but I'll just mention a few. So I came to a place called Oakhampton. I knew that was going to be a difficult day because I cycled out of Bodmin and I knew it was 700 feet up. And you get across there and it's a bit wavy across Bodmin Moor for those of you that know it. And you come down the other side, came to Launceston, and I'd agreed to meet Roy in Launceston and we had a cup of tea and a cake or a sandwich or something. And then I knew I had to get up a big hill right at the end of the day at Oakhampton, or just past Oakhampton. But I saw the big hill in front of me and I was actually very tired. So I just sat down on a crash barrier and had some refreshments. So I always carried in my back some water, some oranges, some bananas, and some Kit Kats. And
1: important, Kit Kats are very important.
0: Absolutely. And then I realised why I was tired. It was a gradual incline for several miles.
1: That's
0: and it
1: the
0: was
1: killer.
0: Just wearing, really.
1: That's the killer, isn't
0: yeah,
1: it?
0: Yeah. And then I got to the hill and it just was not a problem. I'd taken a refreshment and I thought, you know, Psalm 23, by still waters, sometimes just take that refreshment, just be still for a minute and then off we go. When we got to the top, the reward was we went to sort of a garden centre place. Roy had got there before me. He told them the story. We got free refreshment. They wanted to put money in the tin that we'd got with us. And then other people had heard the conversation and they put in too. So that was, was lovely, you know. And then towards the end, I was on the A9 in Scotland. This is a road that goes round the east coast of Scotland. And I sort of came to some roadworks. And you had to go in convoy. And I'm thinking, can I keep up with the convoy? I saw a 10-mile-an-hour sign. I thought, yep, I can do that. So off I went. And the convoy stopped. And I didn't know why it stopped. And I saw a man in the road. Didn't know what he was doing. But then the convoy started again. So off we go. Suddenly my back wheel went and I think there was some sort of liquid. It might have been tar, it might have been something else. I screamed out and the man sort of looked at me, you know, but I managed to pull the front wheel around, straighten it and just kept going. And we got through that.
1: Was it wet tar?
0: I think so.
1: Did it mess your wheel up at all?
0: No, didn't. Oh, no, just kept going. And it was fine. And then the final one I think that I'd like to mention is on the last but one day, I was again on this A9 and really bendy, and I'm you go down a hill and then you go up a hill, so downhill was fine. I started climbing thinking I'm near the top, and then I looked and I thought, what are those cars up there? So another bend in the road I hadn't seen. Okay. And I would go up again.
1: Just sort of thing.
0: And then I go around and the bend at the top, and then there's another bit. And I'm going, oh! But you just kept going, and you just keep cycling. And that's like life. You just keep going.
1: It's like life. You know, we face bends in life, and around the corner, whoa, there's another hill.
0: Yeah, and I think, you know, Psalm 121, I will lift my eyes to the Lord. Where does my help come from? My help comes from the Lord. And basically, it was okay. So if I was feeling tired, I just rested for a minute, just took in the breath, look at the scenery, and off you go.
1: Yeah, and we can do that in life too. You know, sorry to getting old spiritual here, but we can, you know, get to the bend and we see the hill ahead, and we just, instead of fretting about it, we need to stop and say, okay, Lord, rest in you. In fact, what comes to mind is scripture that's often misquoted. It says, be still and know that I'm God. And that concept of being still isn't, you know, being quiet in a prayer meeting. It's, you know, zip your lip, mate, and watch what I can do, says the Lord. I am in control. I will handle the hill.
0: Yeah.
1: Just be still and watch.
0: Yeah.
1: Absolutely. Yeah. So those were some of the difficulties. Next question, Roger, if you don't mind, is, did you have any funny incidents on the road?
0: Funny incidents. Yeah, I think a funny incident for me was I celebrated when I crossed the border between Devon and Cornwall, from Cornwall to Devon. You cross a river, it's called the River Tamar, it's the border between the two counties. Mm-hmm. And I can remember punching the air going, yes,
1: done it.
0: Yeah, because the first county's gone, and the worst two counties were Devon and Cornwall. And then when I was in Devon. We had a rainy morning as I pulled into Exeter, dropped down off a curb and blew a tyre and thought, oh dear, what do I do now? Anyway, we got a plan because we'd got a backup plan with Halfords. So we put the bike on the roof rack, took it to Halfords. Then I cycled back to from Halfords to where I'd got the blowout on the tyre. And then I had to cycle to a place called Tiverton. Well, I followed the sat nav and I thought I was going to go up a nice river valley where it was nice and flat. I'd finished all the hills for the day and it was going to be great. Mm-hmm. My sat nav, I don't know where it took me, but we were all over the place on these big hills. Oh, and in the end, I just said to this lady, look, I'm trying to get to Tiverton. What's the easiest way? She said, well, don't go up here. She said, go back down and follow that road. She said, you'll go into Crediton and then just follow the road and you'll get there. But it is a bit hilly, but nothing like this. Oh. So that was that. That was that one. Yeah.
1: So what goes through your mind when you're dragging along a long straight road? I know what goes through your mind when you're on the uphills. But you're going along a long straight road, nothing's untoward, you know, it's an easy ride. What do you think about it? Do you pray? What's going through your mind?
0: So sometimes you sort of think about, you know, where you're going to next and, you know, what you're going to do, what you're going to have for your tea, that sort of thing. But also, also I was praying as well, you know, and I was trying to make sure the sat nav was behaving itself, you know, and so it's a time to think, it's a time to pray and just enjoy the atmosphere really and enjoy God as you're going.
1: You're a man who enjoys life. I can see that through ups and downs, difficulties in the past, in the future, and on the road. Well done on that trip. And we wish you all the best for the future. Thank you for joining us. Well, for the last half hour or so, we've been talking to Roger Perthrum. What a great guy. What an amazing journey, travelling across Great Britain on a bicycle. But as we chatted, it really occurred to me that we are on a journey of life. Every one of us has a journey to ride, up hills and down dales, sometimes facing good times, sometimes facing difficult times. I'd like to leave us with a scripture before we say goodbye. And it comes from one of my favourite portions of the Bible, Proverbs chapter 3, reading from verse 5 to 6. Trust in the Lord with all your heart and lean not on your own understanding. In all your ways, acknowledge Him and He will direct your paths. Acknowledging God in every aspect of life, in our relationships, our careers, our future, and everything that we are and everything that we do, and trust that He will direct our paths, and therefore we can lean upon Him and not our own understanding, and trust Him to lead us on this journey of life. If you have any questions or you have some comments, I'd love to receive an email from you. 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
1: When things are rocking along comfortably and enjoyably and with good health and with a full family, my, how high is our view of God? But when the bottom drops out, it's easy to lower one's view of God when hardship assaults us.
2: You get up as the sun rises, the coffee's on, the morning looks like every other morning, and then your phone rings and everything changes. That's how it happened for a man named Job. No warning, no skywriting, just a normal day, until it wasn't. Today on Insight for Living, Chuck Swindoll opens the book of Job in the Bible to show us what suffering teaches us about ourselves. It begins with two lessons every one of us will need sooner than we think. Chuck's titled his message, What Job Teaches Us About Ourselves.
1: Oh, we're back in.

And then we'll save the next one for next time, what Job teaches us about our God. And won't that be helpful to see what he says to us about ourselves? And then from the principles of Job, what we can learn from him about our God. They go together, sort of a 1-2 punch. Trust me, you'll need these, if not now, soon, if not soon, later. I want to read sort of randomly a section of chapters 1 and 2. All of it will bring back the memory of when we walked through this story. There was a man in the land of Uz whose name was Job. And that man was blameless, upright, fearing God, and turning away from evil. The next few verses describe what he owned and his children. There were 10 of them. Verse 6. Now there was a day when the sons of God came to present themselves before the Lord. And interesting, the Hebrew text says, and the Satan, and the Satan also came among them. The Lord said to the Satan, from where did you come? Then the Satan answered the Lord and said, from roaming about on the earth and walking around on it. The Lord said to Satan, have you considered my servant Job? For there's no one like him on the earth, a blameless and upright man, fearing God and turning away from evil. Satan answered the Lord, does Job fear God for nothing? Have you not made a hedge about him and his house and all that he has on every side? You have blessed the work of his hands, and his possessions have increased in the land. But put forth your hand now and touch all that he has. He will surely curse you to your face. The Lord said to the Satan, behold, all that he has is in your power. Only do not put forth your hand on him. So Satan departed from the presence of the Lord. You remember what happened? 4 different messengers. It happened on the day when his sons and daughters were eating and drinking wine in their oldest brother's house that a messenger came. Verse 16, while he was still speaking, another also came. 17, while he was still speaking, another also came. 18, while he was still speaking, another also came and said, your sons and your daughters were eating and drinking in their oldest brother's house, and a great wind came from across the wilderness and struck the 4 corners of the house, and it fell on the young people, and they died. Job arose and tore his robe and shaved his head and fell to the ground and worshiped. Verse 1, again, there was a day when the sons of God came to present themselves before the Lord, and the Satan also came among them to present himself before the Lord. Same question, same answer. The Lord, verse 3, said to Satan, have you considered my servant Job? There's no one like him on the earth, a blameless and upright man fearing God and turning away from evil, and he still holds fast his integrity. Verse 4, Satan answered the Lord and said, skin for skin, yes, all that a man has he will give for his life. However, put forth your hand now and touch his bone and his flesh. He will curse you to your face. So the Lord said to Satan, behold, he's in your power. Only spare his life. Satan went out from the presence of the Lord and smote Job with sore boils from the sole of his foot to the crown of his head. Took a potsherd to scrape himself while he was sitting among the ashes. His wife said, do you still hold fast your integrity? Curse God and die. He said to her, you speak as one of the foolish women speaks. Shall we indeed accept good?

0: from God and not accept adversity. In all this, Job did not sin with his lips.
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2: Kids don't mean to be funny, it's just when they say things, they come across as funny. Even when they're answering questions that are fairly serious, it's remarkable how their answers, while true often, are just hilarious. Someone sent me this week some questions that children were asked, and ages 7 through 10, children answered. For example, how do you decide who to marry? Was asked Kirsten, who is age 10. She answers, no person really decides before they grow up who they're going to marry. God decides it all way before, and you get to find out later who you're stuck with. Derek, age 8, answered, how can a stranger tell if two people are married? Derek answers, you might have to guess based on whether they seem to be yelling at the same kids. Which ties in with the question asked Laurie, age 8, what do you think your mom and dad have in common? Laurie says, both don't want any more kids. When is it okay to kiss someone? Pam, age 7, when they're rich. Kurt, also age 7, answered that one. The law says you have to be 18, so I wouldn't want to mess with that. Okay, Kurt. Is it better to be single or married? Anita, age 9, it's better for girls to be single, but not for boys. Boys need someone to clean up after them. And all the wives said, yeah, I knew you'd do that. One of my favorites. How would you make a marriage work? Ricky, age 10, says, tell your wife that she looks pretty, even if she looks like a truck. Another little child in our congregation is age six, and her daddy wrote me this past week to tell me something she said when she has been sitting with them through all of the messages on Job. She leaned over and said to her daddy, Daddy, when Pastor Chuck started the book of Job, was I 4 or 5? We're still 6, sweetheart, wherever you are. Now, at the risk of having some tomatoes thrown in my direction, I'm going to tell you, we have only 2 more messages on Job. Don't clap. I got that. You know something's wrong when you read your scriptures and you say, now for the last chapter of Job, people start to applaud when you get there. I want us to sort of look at the whole book, since we have been hammering our way through these trees and on occasion each limb and finding our way through this forest of information. I want us to come today to some sort of practical terms with what this book teaches us in a very, very practical way about the way we live our lives, what we learn about ourselves from Job, and then find out what it is we learn from Job about our God. Trust me on this one. You're going to need one or more of the principles sooner than you may realize. And while we have fun with it and have enjoyed ourselves on a number of occasions today, we're rolling up our sleeves and looking at life through Job's viewpoint and learning from his example. So we'll take today's talk mainly from the early part of Job, and then next time we will look at the latter chapter of the book and see what it says about God. But today, about ourselves. There was a man in the land of Uz whose name was Job. That man was blameless, upright, fearing God, turning away from evil. We read he had 10 children, 7 sons and 3 daughters. His possessions were great, thousands of sheep and camels, 500 of oxen and donkeys. And in fact, the wrap-up statement in verse 3 is that he was the greatest in the East. There was no one better known, perhaps wealthier than Job. Job didn't know it, but there was a dialogue that took place in the invisible world above him. As the Lord and the Satan had this encounter, for some reason, Satan allowed into the Lord's presence, and the dialogue turns on the person of Job. The Lord calls Satan's attention to Job and says, have you noticed him? And Satan, in standard operating procedure of sarcasm, said, of course, who wouldn't serve you the way you've treated him? He's got penthouse treatment. But you touch what he owns, he'll curse you to your face. It's the divine wager. So the Lord, in today's terms, bet him that that would not happen. No, he wouldn't do that. And I'll allow you the freedom to move into his world, but don't touch him. Don't touch his person. And you recall he did that. And in a brief matter of really, really moments, Satan instigates a removal of all of the possessions, all of his ability to earn a living. Much of his property is destroyed, and he's leveled in bankruptcy. Which brings us to the first of 7 lessons we learn from Job about ourselves. We never know ahead of time the plans God has for us. Job had no way of knowing this. That morning dawned like every other morning. The night had passed like most every other night. There was no early morning skywriting. There was no angelic visit. There was no tap at the window warning him that something would change or that all hell would break loose or the bottom would drop out of his life. He got up that morning like every other morning, and he began the day only to be interrupted by this messenger and that messenger and the next one and the next one. And before you could sneeze, it seems, the buildings are gone and there are carcasses on the land and the servants have been taken or killed or kidnapped. And Job knows nothing ahead of time. You can't anticipate it correctly. You're unable to predict it accurately. It's impossible to explain it fully. No one can explain it. Like a bolt out of the blue, his world explodes. And God didn't warn him ahead of time. Could happen to you. It could hit me on the way home. The next airplane trip for you or me could be our last. The fact is, we don't know ahead of time what his plan is. He has a plan. He just isn't obligated to warn us about it or to remind us that it could happen. Hold your place here and with another finger find Jeremiah chapter 29. It's really worth a look. Turn, please. Jeremiah chapter 29, verse 11. The subject is the Jews going into captivity, yet future. The subject is the life beyond the captivity, yet future. And the Lord speaking to his prophet, who then speaks to the people, tells them, I know the plans that I have for you, declares the Lord. Observe, it does not read, I will tell you all about them ahead of time so you can be ready. He simply says, I know the plans. My sovereign will is such that it is all put together. Isaiah 55 tells us that his ways are high above our ways and beyond our thoughts. They are different. They are in another world, a different perspective. But the Lord knows his plans that he has for us. And there's good news at the end. They are plans for welfare and not for calamity, to give us a future and a hope. The ultimate plan our Lord has for us is not a calamitous, fatalistic, heartbreaking, life-ending plan designed to disturb or corrupt our faith. It is a plan that is profound, and it's different than you and I would have ever expected or planned. In response to this first lesson, I have some pretty simple advice. Be ready for anything. And I mean anything. I heard from a friend in our church just a few moments ago of a friend of his who works at EDS, making a great deal of money, enjoying a prosperity that was unusual for him and for his family, got notice from the guard that he was being called up. He has to leave his work to go and serve in the guard. And in serving, he will need to sell his home. They will need to become familiar again with a salary income and a lifestyle that is altogether different from what they've been used to all of these years, especially while growing into the position he had but no longer has. And it came like a bolt out of the blue. You don't know that you'll have your children by the end of this month. You don't know that their future is any more secure than you know your future is secure. What you enjoy today, you may not be enjoying this time next year. This isn't designed to make you afraid. It's designed to help get you ready. I remind you, these are principles to live with and to remember. Job's response, verse 20, is absolutely remarkable. Job arose and tore his robe and shaved his head and fell to the ground and worshiped. He said, naked I came from my mother's womb, and naked I will return. The Lord gave, the Lord has taken away. Blessed be the name of the Lord. Through all this, we read, Job did not sin, nor did he blame God. Lesson number two. A vertical perspective will keep us from horizontal panic. A vertical perspective will keep us from horizontal panic. Don't misunderstand, Job doesn't escape into denial. He faces the music, somber and sad that it is. He's overwhelmed. That's why he tore his robe. He's broken and saddened and bankrupt. That's why he shaves his head and sits in ashes. He refuses to escape emotionally through denial. He falls to the ground and worships. What a remarkable response. His vertical perspective is firm, clear, in place. Nothing horizontal will cause this man to panic. I enjoyed, I was blessed, I've lost, they're no longer with me, I'm heartbroken. But the same God who gave is the God who took away. Blessed be his name. I serve and honor and praise and walk with him. When I was back in this passage several weeks ago, I read for you Francis Anderson's words. Time has a way of erasing comments that are made in days past, and I return to a part of what he wrote in his fine work on Job. Job finds nothing wrong with what has happened to him. At this point, Job's trial enters a new phase, the most trying of all. He never curses God, but all his human relationships are broken. His attitude is the same as before. It is equally right for God to give gifts and to retrieve them. It is equally right for God to send good or adversity. Then he adds, it is easier to lower your view of God than to raise your faith to such a height. When things are rocking along comfortably and enjoyably and with good health and with a full family, my, how high is our view of God? How thrilled we are with those verses of Scripture. How we hang on the words of the sermon and we sing the songs of Zion. But when the bottom drops out, our song is taken from us. And we begin to wonder, was our view of God here really the right view since we're now here? It's easy to lower one's view of God when hardship assaults us. That vertical perspective will save the day. Well, it got worse. It just got worse. Job does not sin or blame God, which frustrates Satan, and does not surprise our God, who already knew Job would be a man of integrity. So there was another day, round two, and Satan comes out swinging. The Lord asks, "Have you noticed my servant Job?" It must have been a great moment in that encounter when the Lord could point to Job and there has been no break in his faith or trust. And Satan has to face the music. But Satan then says, you touch his life, it'll be another story. Skin for skin, chapter 2, verse 4, all that a man has, he will give for his life. Put forth your hand now and touch his bone and his flesh. He'll curse you to your face. He repeats the charge, the warning. So the Lord said, he's in your power. Only spare his life.
1: None of us knows what a single day may hold. Job certainly didn't. And when his world came apart, he did something remarkable. He fell to the ground and worshipped. Today, Chuck Swindoll reminds us that a vertical perspective is what keeps us from horizontal panic. When we keep our eyes on God, no earthly loss can level us. Insight for Living has prepared a bundle of resources to help you learn more from the life of Job. 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And so we urge you to get in touch for these resources while it's still fresh on your mind. 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And yet, even still, Job deliberately chose triumph over tragedy. 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
2: 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Are you faithful?
1: 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Were you faithful in what the Father asked of you? This is Leading the Way with Dr. Michael Youssef. And today, Dr. Youssef continues his teaching series looking at what the Bible says about the last days. 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
2: As we come to the second last message from the book of Revelation, we're about to see God is going to take a wrecking ball to the universe. I mean, literally, He is about to destroy the old heaven and the old earth and replace it with a new heaven and a new earth. Turn with me, please, to Revelation, beginning of chapter 17. In the beginning of chapter 17, John sees a harlot or a prostitute sitting on the Antichrist, the beast, the man of lawlessness. The Bible has many names for the Antichrist. And the beast with seven heads and 10 horns, as we saw that chapter 12 of book of Revelation. This Antichrist, this beast, is Satan incarnate. And this harlot is bedecked with jewels. In her hand, a golden ball. Remember, God has a golden ball. What's in that golden ball that the Lord Jesus has? As the prayers of the saints. But this false religious system, this harlot, also has a golden ball, but hers was filled with sin and abomination. Across the forehead of the harlot are the following words: Babylon the Great, the mother of prostitutes and of the abominations of the earth. She is drunk with the blood of the Christian martyrs. What is Babylon in the Bible? When you see the word Babylon, you understand that it is a symbol. It represents all false religions, and any religion or any belief that is not focused and centered on Christ and His Word is originated from Satan, and therefore it is satanic. Babylon is any religious system that sets itself against the Word of God, the Bible. Something else that you need to know about biblical language, particularly symbolic language. In the Old Testament, prostitution stands for a false belief system. Every time you see the word idolatry in the Bible, almost synonymously they use the word adultery or spiritual adultery. Just like when one spouse betrays the marriage vows and cavorts with somebody else other than the spouse, there is infidelity, there is unfaithfulness. In the same way, when a person focuses on worship, places the affection on anything or anyone other than the Lord Jesus Christ, it is called unfaithfulness. It is a spiritual adultery. Even though she appears to be riding on the beast, that is, riding on the Antichrist. It even appears to be in control of the Antichrist, this false religious system. In the end, the beast is going to turn on that false religious system, is going to turn on that harlot, and is going to try to destroy her. You say, but why? They make a good combination. Two devils instead of one, right? Two miserable things instead of one. Because the Antichrist wants to unify the whole world to worship Him alone. He did not want any competition. I'm going to explain to you in a language that you understand, that you hear it every day in our language, in our culture today. The Bible makes it clear that the church, that is the true believers, the emphasis here is on true, because a lot of people claim to be Christians. But the church, which made up of the true believers from every corner of the globe, that church is the bride of Christ. Christ himself is the bridegroom. And therefore, following anyone else, compromising that, following any false teachings, any false religious system, any false belief system, is a spiritual prostitution for those who claim to belong to the body of Christ. In fact, anything that comes between the bride and the groom pollutes the relationship as prostitutes would to a marriage. Anything that seduces us from loving Jesus with our all is an intruder on the purity of our relationship with Christ. Let me plead with you, do not be misled by talk about global peace, unity, and harmony. It ain't gonna happen. Don't be misled by talk about higher consciousness. Don't be misled by all the talk about mantras and spiritual healing. All these practices found in Babylon of old. Nothing is new. And that is why I told you Babylon is a mere symbol of everything that is untrue and false. The next thing you see here is that the world leaders bowing down, verse 8, and worshiping the Antichrist. The world leaders under the domination united for one thing, and that is their hatred for Jesus, their hatred for those who love Jesus, their hatred for Christians. Verse 14. They will declare war on the Lamb, but praise God, the Lamb defeats them. He conquers them. The believers here are called the faithful. So let me stop preaching and start meddling just for a minute. Are you faithful? That's what we are called here. Are you faithful in your daily time with God in worship and in praise and studying His Word? Are you faithful in your moral conduct? Are you faithful in your business conduct? Are you faithful in your speech conduct? Are you faithful in your thought conduct? Are you faithful with your time and with your money and with all the possession that God placed in your hands? Are you faithful? That's what the Christians are called. May the Lord Himself find us faithful. Chapter 18. We see the destruction of the false economic system and the political system of the Antichrist in chapter 18. I'm not an economist, but I talk to well-respected economists to realize that today the global debt crisis and the threat of terrorism and the shockwaves that are coming about wars in the Middle East does literally makes the world economic system to be on the razor edge. And it doesn't take much to turn the world economic system over a cliff. And this will affect everyone, rich or poor. And here is the fact, here's the truth. Those who place their whole trust on wealth, those who place their whole confidence in wealth, those who focus all their attention on getting and hoarding and hiding and doing this and doing that and the other thing, they will weep when the world economic system collapses. But by the same token, those who have placed all their hope in Jesus, those who have to consider the statement of their net worth is what they have given to the kingdom of God, those who see the real wealth is in what they sent on to heaven ahead of time, not one of them is going to be sorry. If you put your whole faith in the world economic system, you will lose everything one day. But if your whole trust is in the Lord Jesus Christ, you will never, never, never be disappointed. Your investments are safe in Him. Lot invested everything in Sodom, and when Sodom went up in smoke, he lost everything. Psalm 72:8 promises that the Lord will rule from sea to sea, and we're going to rule with Him. Revelation 19. I could not wait to get away from 17 and 18 and get to 19. That's the truth. Because after witnessing so much judgment and so much death and calamity, we see the light of heaven break through the storm. Praise God. In heaven, we will hear a song of praise and worship. Why? For the destruction of the harlot. He said, well, wait a minute, Michael, wait a minute. You just said in 17, it says that it is the Antichrist who's going to destroy the harlot. How can the believers are going to praise God in heaven, they're going to sing for the destruction of the harlot by the Antichrist? Listen to me very carefully. This is one of the greatest lessons in the sovereignty of God. For even the treachery of the Antichrist is going to serve God's righteous purpose. Verse 2 of chapter 19 tells us that God's judgments are just and true. The Antichrist had an evil motive in destroying the false religious system of the world because he wanted all to worship him alone, all to be dedicated to him alone. But what the Antichrist means for evil, God turns it for good. The treachery of the Antichrist will lead to the avenging of the blood of the martyrs. And the next thing you see is the smoke rising from the ruins of the Antichrist kingdom. Babylon, which, as I told you, a symbol of rebellion against the one triune God, falls. Falls. And the redeemed in heaven sing, "Hallelujah, for our Lord God Almighty reigns." Say it with me. "Hallelujah, for our Lord God Almighty reigns." And then Revelation 19 also introduces us to the marriage supper of the Lamb. You see, in our weddings, the bride is the focus of attention. But when it comes to the marriage supper of the Lamb, this is the groom's day. This is the groom's coronation day. This is the groom's enthronement as King of Kings and Lord of Lords day. But you see, back in John's day, most Jewish weddings have three stages in them. The first stage is when the father of the bride and the father of the groom sit down and make an agreement. It's a binding agreement, just like in Mary and Joseph case. It's a binding agreement. It's not just like an engagement party we have here, but it's a binding one. And then the father of the groom prepare a place, extra room in the house for the bride to come to. And when the house is ready or that extra room is ready, the bridegroom's father goes in there and he brings the bride and presents her to her son. The third stage is the 7 days of celebration, feasting. In a similar way, we, in our relationship with our bridegroom, the Lord Jesus Christ, the believers, the Church of Jesus Christ, the bride, we have also three stages. The first stage is when the Holy Spirit comes to us and open our blind spiritual eyes. And make no mistake about it, every one of us born with blind spiritual eyes. We don't see our need for salvation. We don't see our need for forgiveness. But then the Holy Spirit opened those eyes and said, "Whoa, Lord, I am so sorry." We come in repentance and faith, recognizing that we can't save ourselves. We need the Savior. And so at that moment, when the Lord adopts us into His family, our name is written in the registry in heaven. The Bible calls it the Book of Life. Then comes the second stage. That is the Lord's return to the bride, the church, the true believers. I keep saying the true believers. That day is slightly different from the average Jewish wedding. I already told you that in an average Jewish wedding, the father of the groom goes over to fetch the bride and brings her to his son. In this case, in our case, the groom himself comes, the Lord Jesus. He comes in to take his church to his father's house and he presents his bride to the father. The third stage. We celebrate the marriage supper of the Lamb that Revelation talks about here. This is the greatest celebration the universe has ever known. Just imagine the guest list. I told you, you can have one man revival with this one. Abraham and Sarah and Moses and Joshua, King David, Elijah, Elisha and Jeremiah, all the prophets of God, all the martyrs who died for Christ, all of the great heroes of the faith, all of the faithful saints of God who have been faithfully laboring for Christ in humility and in obscurity and not seeking the limelight. I know many of you are working so hard, serving the Lord faithfully. I want to encourage you today. The day is coming when you will be in the marriage supper of the Lamb. John the Baptist said it best in the Gospel of John, chapter 3, verses 29 and 30. He said, "The bride belongs to the bridegroom, the friend who attends the groom," referring to himself. "He waits and listens to him and is full of joy when he hears the bridegroom's voice. That joy is mine, said John the Baptist, and it is now complete. He must increase, and I must decrease. The next thing you hear is the angel saying, blessed are those who are invited to the wedding supper of the Lamb. Amen. Blessed. At that point, when John hears this, bless his heart, he was being so excited, and I don't blame him one bit. In his emotional excitement, he fell down and began to worship the angel. And the angel pulls him up and says, no, I'm your fellow servant. You need to worship the Lamb. I don't blame John, do you? I mean, when I see Jesus face to face, I'm going to be a basket case. The closing verses of chapter 19, we see Jesus riding on a white horse. He is called the faithful and true. His eyes are flare with fire. What does that mean? It means that he sees everything. He sees everything, including the dark secrets, including the quiet service. He sees everything that nobody else can see. He sees our hearts. He sees our motives. He sees our thoughts before we think them. His many crowns symbolize his authority over the whole universe as the King of Kings. His name is Logos. Can you say Logos? Logos. The Word of God. His robe is dipped in his own blood. And we too gonna have robes, but not dipped in our blood, it'll be dipped in his blood. Symbolizing Jesus' righteousness. Why? Because our righteousness would not even get us to the gate of heaven. Only the righteousness of Jesus Christ is going to get us to heaven. And that is why our robes have to be dipped in his blood. Finally, we see with our own eyes the fulfillment of the statement in the Lord's Prayer, thy kingdom come, thy will be done on earth as it is in heaven. But then Revelation 20 talks about the 1,000-year reign of Christ, 1,000-year reign of peace, the millennium, as most people refer to it. Through the years, there have been three schools, three theories, interpretations of that 1,000-year reign of Christ, the millennium. There were those who are called post-millennialists, and those who are called amillennialists, and those who are called premillennialists. The post-millennialists, not many of them living today. They were big in the late 1800s, early 1900s, because their main belief is that this world is going to get better and better and better, and then we're literally going to back into the millennium. As I said, very few of those left. After two world wars and all the messes that we have in the world today, it ain't going to get any better. The amillennialists, when you see the word it's in the Greek, it means no. It means no millennium. They believe that it's a figure of speech. The millennium is not a literal 1,000 years. They say Satan already bound because he cannot hurt or harm the believer. He cannot take away our eternal life, and therefore they don't believe in the millennium at all. Then there are the premillennialists. They say that Jesus will come to earth and rule the whole earth from Jerusalem. And that's the 1,000 years rule of peace. As I said, always come clean with you, and I'm going to tell you exactly to what interpretation that I personally belong to. I don't belong to any of them. Amen. I have started my own. I have the Yusuf interpretation of the millennium. Now, we have a very small number who follow us. You say, well, Michael, what is that? It's called pan-millennialists. What does that translate to? I'm going to wait and see how it's going to pan out. You're welcome to join us, but you're also welcome to the others, and some of you already have your minds made up. That's fine. God bless you. Verse 2, chapter 20, describes Satan in vivid terms. Dragon, ancient serpent, the devil, Satan, which is actually a Hebrew word, means adversary. That's what Satan means. because he is our adversary. Peter said, be sober, be vigilant, because he's constantly conniving to seduce us. The best part of Revelation 20 is the final destruction of Satan. John mentions Gog and Magog, which is a term that is found in Ezekiel 38:2. What does it mean? Listen carefully. These are symbols of the nations of the world that are hostile to God, the Father of our Lord Jesus Christ. Then Satan will be thrown into the lake of fire with the unholy Trinity. But the best part is in verse 12. It describes how God is going to judge the world. And it says there's only two groups of people. Those whose names are written in the book of life and those whose names not written in the book of life. That's it. Those whose names written in the book of life have nothing to fear. But those whose names not written in the book of life, all hope is lost. Here's what you need to know. God's judgment is not arbitrary and it's not unfair. He will judge based on evidence that's found in that book, in that registry in heaven. Everything about us is in that book. Everything we do is in that book. Everything we say is in that book. And Jesus said, many people are going to come and say on that day, Lord, Lord, I went to church on occasions. Your name is not in the book of life. I went to mass on a regular basis. Your name is not in the book of life. I did some charitable work. Your name is not in the book of life. I was kind to others. Your name is not written in the book of life. Here's what Jesus is going to say. His own words. Not everyone who says to me, Lord, Lord, will enter the kingdom of heaven, but only who does the will of my Father in heaven. You say, how can I be sure that my name is written in the book of life? Great question. Ask yourself, is doing the will of the Father, is obeying the Father, is paramount in my life? Now, it doesn't mean that we don't fumble and stumble. I'm the chief fumbler, let me assure you. That's not what it means. But it means it's paramount, and that every time you fumble, you come back, because that's against your nature to do that. The only reason I know my name is written in the book of life is because I came to Jesus as a sinner, amen, repenting of my sins. And he said, when you do that, your name is written in the book of life. Nobody can erase that. But if somebody says to me, I hope so, I'm not really sure, I think so, that means you don't. And you need to be sure. Here and now, that the moment you close your eyes, the reason I am absolute confident that the moment I'm going to close my eyes in death, I'll be seeing Jesus face to face, is because what Jesus did on that cross for me. I know without a shadow of doubt that my name is written, and you can too. And you can do that today.
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